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0: 91.3 FM KSVY Sonoma. Good afternoon, Sonoma. We are live from the Tuesday Night Market right on the plaza. Beautiful night tonight. I'm not sure the weather has been better so far this season. I'm Jason Gieslin, by the way.
1: I'm Kate Bruno, by the way.
2: Ronnie Joe Groom's here on the mic.
3: And Nora T. Murphy.
0: It's a whole full table here. We'll be tasting some wine in a minute. That's what we start with every night. Sometimes we start with Sonoma Sam with a song. We don't see him, so maybe he'll be by later. He'll be by later. We'll have to see. But it is a gorgeous night. The band has already got some followers out there.
1: And no wind.
0: No.
1: No wind. It's crazy.
2: Good thing, because I forgot the weight.
1: Yeah, you did.
0: Oh, that's, I see that now.
2: We discussed our strategy.
1: We'd be flying away.
2: I'll grab this
1: I'm on the left
2: one.
1: Post.
0: I can't stand up that fast and not tripping.
1: Oh, hey.
0: And not tripping the cables.
1: Jason, you remember when that tree branch fell.
0: Yes.
1: I'm quick.
2: You stay on the mic and keep it cool. We'll handle the tent.
1: Yeah, exactly.
0: Let's hope we don't have to. All the regular vendors are here. Gerard's Paya and the Butcherman right out front here.
3: Sure.
0: I saw some
3: a lot of beautiful
0: ice cream
3: lettuce.
0: And crepes. Oh, and the sunflower guy.
1: That's what you were talking about.
0: He took them out of his truck. He's got a little tent now. And there must be 300 sunflowers in that booth. It's
1: more.
0: Crazy.
1: How pretty.
2: So cool when they're all collected like that together.
0: Yeah.
2: It's
0: the bright yellow ones and the brown ones.
1: Did you know that I found out a fact about sunflowers? I didn't even do any research because I didn't even know they were here today.
0: Sunflower
1: fact. Sunflower fact coming at you right now. If there's no sun for a long periods of time, the sunflowers will face each other.
2: To
1: reflect off one another.
0: It's really kind of weird that they move.
1: It is,
0: that
1: isn't it?
0: That kind of freaks me out, and to be honest.
2: Oh, you can, if you lay in the fields with sunflowers or also corn when it's growing later in the season, you'll hear it just going.
0: Yeah.
1: Really?
0: Just like, but no, sunflower, they literally can move.
1: They move it. Look around.
0: 40 and 50 degrees in a circle. It's creepy.
2: Plants are always moving around.
0: It's creepy.
1: I saw a mushroom hooked up to this keyboard.
2: And it was just go there.
1: And anyway,
2: I wish we had a sample
1: of
2: it. I'm
1: on a tangent. No, me too.
0: I don't even know what that
1: I'll
0: means.
1: I'll send it to you, Ronnie.
2: You are a mushroom connected to
1: the
2: keyboard.
1: Mushroom.
2: That's
1: well,
2: what I am.
1: You know what, humans?
0: Oh, or a sign fell down, it'll just have to be down.
1: But humans and mushrooms are very connected. And bananas.
0: So come on down to the market.
1: We're starting off great here.
3: I don't even know where to jump in.
0: I don't either.
1: Sorry.
2: You can find all those things, most of all those things, here at the market. We're just tuning into vegetables.
0: Lee is here with us as well to be our liaison. If you have questions about the station, Lee can tell you about what we do. She can help you with our app.
2: Download the app.
0: That allows you to listen to the station anywhere.
2: Lee will assist you to download our free app onto your smart device, be it an Apple phone, one of those Apple phones, or one of those other ones.
3: Android
2: phone.
0: We used to have an app for the BlackBerry still, but I don't think we have the BlackBerry app anymore.
1: Those were cool. Those were awesome.
0: They were huge.
3: I thought they were coming back, but they really did.
0: I've heard they might.
1: I'll take the Motorola Razr any day.
0: Maybe the Apple Newton. Anyone remember the Apple Newton?
1: Oh, my sister had one of those, and I could not write. I'm a lefty.
0: My parents' neighbor was a product development person, and she had a Newton. When I was a kid, it's like, wow, that's
1: it was cool.
0: I really wasn't a kid. I was, 16 maybe, and she was testing out the Newton. She wasn't even completely sure what it would do, but she thought it was fun.
1: Well, it's gone
2: it
1: now.
2: It was a cool little device.
0: It does what our phone is doing now.
1: Yeah. Oh, yeah.
2: It's built. Basically, the Newton just got absorbed by this one.
0: Yeah.
2: I will assimilate you.
0: Right.
2: The Newton. It ate the internet.
0: I mean,
2: it ate everything.
0: We call these things phones, but an actual conversation on them is the last thing you ever had. I can't remember the last time I talked to someone on my phone. It's been days.
1: Oh, I hate it when people call me.
3: Weeks.
0: I think my mom called me a couple days ago, but she was on vacation somewhere. There's not a lot of cell service, and so it was kind of staticky. And that's so funny, too. We all think the cells are just there everywhere, and there are still places where they aren't.
1: No, landlines. Don't take them away. We need them.
2: Every time I don't pay my bill, it's not there.
0: There goes a woman with some beautiful sunflowers. She's got the bright yellow and the lighter yellow ones.
1: That's probably like at least 12.
0: That's a dozen sunflowers. Yeah, I think so.
3: There's 1,000 over there at least.
1: No, 12 in that bouquet,
0: I believe.
1: And there's
0: like 2 feet of stem on them. Those are... You could.
1: You don't want that in certain things, but I'd want that in a sunflower.
0: You need a very deep vase to put those in. Can't put those like in a coffee cup or something.
1: No.
2: I have a very important milestone for everybody. Noticed last week, I believe, correct me if I'm wrong, Jason, was the midpoint of the Tuesday Night Market season.
0: We're already halfway through.
1: Wow. Did they shorten it this season?
2: No.
0: They say they didn't, but it does not go as late into September as it used to, so I don't know.
1: We were pretty late last year.
0: I think there's no canceled days this year. They because 4th of July falls late enough, it's not going to...
1: Oh, I didn't
0: They don't need to
1: that.
0: Close it for 4th of July.
1: And didn't it rain in the first, like, one or... Was that last year or the year before that?
0: I don't think so, remember. But we did it anyway. We never closed shop and went home.
1: No.
0: So...
1: We braved it. We're here for you, 91.3 KSVY.
0: That's us.
1: At you live.
0: So, yeah.
3: So get on down here.
1: Oh, I'm so thirsty.
0: What's our winery?
1: Oh,
0: yeah, the winery is late.
1: Where's my
0: winery's normally here by now. What's... Nora, you said you knew the winery. What is it called again?
3: Soul Ray.
1: Take it easy.
0: And then our nonprofit tonight is the Firefighters Association, so I assume they'll stop by and say hello.
1: Can't wait.
3: Definitely
0: talking about. They got something happening this weekend, I think.
1: Oh, wait, what is that? Is it the 4th of something?
0: I believe so, yeah. There's a
1: and
0: little
1: there's
0: parade.
1: There's supposed to be, like, what, 15,000 or so people?
0: A
1: 94
0: parade.
1: Entries.
0: And 45 minutes of fireworks.
1: Oh, man. Who's keeping track?
0: Yeah, I got to figure out a new place to watch the fireworks. What's your secret? Where do you watch the fireworks, Kate?
1: I go home.
0: You can see them from your house?
1: Not really. I can see Alameda's, like two houses down. Two houses down, you can see the plaza. My sister can see them, but at my house, the mountain cuts off right there.
0: Okay.
1: And during the grand finale, I can see all the lights flashing, but that's about it.
2: Where is one of the best spots to be?
1: Oh, Stomper's Field.
2: But not just Sonoma, but you want to see multiple.
0: You got to get up in the hills.
1: Golden Gate Bridge, Pacific Heights.
0: Yeah, they're shooting them from the bridge this year in the city.
1: Do not,
0: which a lot of people are complaining about. But
1: it's only the fourth time in history, I believe. Third or fourth time in history they've been shooting it off the bridge. So pretty crazy. It is.
0: Yeah.
2: And that will be spectacular over the bay.
1: And honestly, I kind of...
3: There's no fog.
1: You know what? Carl needs to stay away. Carl is not invited.
0: Yes.
3: No, Carl.
0: Well, they're even cool in the fog. You just don't see them as far. If you're near fireworks in the fog, they're cool because they turn the fog all kinds of colors.
1: I didn't think about that.
0: But, yeah, you don't see them very far if you're... Aha, I see someone with wine.
1: Oh.
0: And that guy from the Chamber of Commerce.
1: Yes.
3: That guy.
1: We're going to play a song.
0: Yeah, run a quick song if you would, Kate, and we'll come back.
1: Got a bad leisure.
0: Good vibes at 5.

0: KSVY Sonoma, 91.3 FM, live from the plaza in Sonoma for Tuesday night market. Beautiful night tonight at the market. And someone stopped by with some wine. Catherine, hello.
1: Hey, everybody.
2: Hello.
1: Hi.
2: Welcome.
0: Sol Ray Wines. Tell us the quick story. A couple of sentences. You know, maybe, you know, 60 words or less. How about that?
1: Okay. Can do. So we have pure artisan wine. Our wine is all low histamine, low sulfite. We screen for over 250 trace pesticides, herbicides, and fungicides. And they're award-winning wines. We have a tasting room right here, very close to where we're sitting. It's across from the plaza.
0: Down Vine Alley?
2: Vine yes. Alley. We've been hearing a lot of buzz about Vine Alley.
1: Oh, man. It is so beautiful. Yes. Just gorgeous fountains, beautiful flowers.
0: It is. That area stumbled for quite a while, and then someone fell upon the idea of filling it with wineries, and it's a great idea.
1: Well, it's a little wine oasis, I gotta say. So for people who want to just chill and have a beautiful experience, an intimate wine experience, it's a wonderful place to go. And we have some very brightly colored signs that point the way. So be on the lookout for those yellow Sol Ray signs to make your
2: They're
1: way
2: beautiful.
3: To match the
2: I see that. Nice. I'm opening up your magazine here because you were in the Sonoma, the outdoors issue. And
3: Sonoma Mag,
2: thank you. And you guys have a beautiful spread, which showcases what you're just talking about. The beautiful yellow coloring with the red heart. It looks very Spanish to me. And the name, Sol Ray.
1: Yes. Okay. Good observations. So what, can I tell you why?
2: Please.
0: Of course.
2: Love to.
1: Okay. So Sol Ray is Portuguese for Sun King. And it's a tribute for Portuguese Lusitano.
2: Lusitano.
1: Yeah.
2: How cute.
1: He's my little dude. So his name was Quando Ray, Wen King. And so now, I know the listeners can't see this, but I'm eyeing our pourer on the wine bottle.
2: Oh, yeah.
1: And it's actually...
2: It's your horse.
1: Yes. Now, this is Mini Quando.
2: Oh.
1: So he is with us every day in the tasting room.
0: Beautiful. So we're starting with a Sauvignon Blanc.
1: Yes.
0: Where are the grapes from?
1: So this one is from in the middle of nowhere, basically. It's the Clements Hills AVA, which no one knows where that is.
2: Mm.
1: Just think,
2: me neither.
1: Yeah, it's okay. Only the sommeliers probably know in the audience. Just think, as the crow flies from here to Lake Tahoe, it's about two-thirds of the way.
2: Oh, I like
1: that. Coyote Creek is the vineyard. And it's just a beautiful light Sauvignon Blanc.
0: So it's Amador County, Contra Costa County?
1: It's almost Amador County.
0: Okay.
1: Yeah.
0: Interesting.
1: And, you know, it's one of these microclimates where you get the breezes every afternoon. You know how that is because we get them here,
2: too.
1: Oh,
2: yeah.
0: Yep.
1: So, but it makes a beautiful, delicate Sancerre-style Sauvignon Blanc, which for hot days... You know, it's a nice go-to, I gotta say. A lot of our customers say, you know, it's their go-to for picnics and pool.
2: Picnics and pool.
3: Now
2: I want to get that tattooed on me.
3: I understand that you brought a comparison from the 2023 Sauvignon Blanc with the next vintage, or no? Something completely different.
1: Well, it depends on how you look at it. It is a Sauvignon Blanc.

0: also for purchasing all those beautiful fruits and veggies.
1: Yeah, it would be a perfect thing to take your produce home in.
2: You know why?
1: It's got a little wicker bottom to it and then a canvas, a full-size canvas tote bag attached.
3: I mean, Ronnie.
1: Yes.
2: Exactly. That is great. No, I love that because it has a sturdy bottom because, if you know, if you have, like, a mesh bag, it's going to bruise your fruit. But here you can, like, kind of separate it out, have your, like, hard stuff along with your soft stuff, your wine, your delectables.
0: Oh, yeah.
2: It's so great. And it looks great, too.
0: Well, thank you. Yes. And I actually tried it a year before I went ahead and bought them for our winery because I just wanted to make sure they were very practical and highly functional.
2: So you tried it out first.
0: Oh, yeah.
2: You got to do it. Yeah, you have to.
0: User testing is important. Yep. And it's a lot of fun, and it's very versatile. Mm-hmm. So
2: get that?
0: You can swing by the tasting room, and we have them there all ready to go. In fact, we have bundled this Sauvignon Blanc, two glasses, a corkscrew, and a cute little red check vinyl tablecloth, so you can just grab it and come to the plaza, have your wine. If you're with the kids, they can hang out at the playground and watch.
2: Leave
0: the
2: them
0: ducks.
2: There. Oh my gosh! Okay, did you see the new turtle house? There's a little house, and there were two turtles on my way here walking, like sunning on the little deck of it. It's so cute. You have to go see it.
0: Oh my gosh!
2: In the duck
0: pond.
2: It's a new addition. It wasn't there last week. I would have noticed it.
1: So Ronnie, right after this.
2: Yeah, sorry.
0: Yes.
1: Ronnie has brought us a second Sauvignon Blanc here. Tell us about it.
0: Well, oh, okay.
3: Can I interrupt one, or is it because
2: I know
3: Catherine wanted to address this because she went out of her way, brought us these tulip glasses, and I need glasses.
2: Yes.
3: For a reason. We're not just drinking out of our old catering glasses.
1: My thrift store glasses we normally have.
0: She has outdone
1: it.
3: Yes.
0: Oh, you guys. Thank you, Nora, for calling that out.
2: And so what's the... Okay, so I'm a novice wine drinker, but I have been doing this for 4 years, but bear with me. What is the advantages of drinking this wine out of this glass?
0: Well, in addition to, in my opinion, it looking so cool...
2: It does. It looks
0: because
2: awesome.
0: It really does look like a tulip, and they're...
2: That's my favorite flower.
0: They're called tulip glasses. The curved shape concentrates those delicate aromatics.
1: Yes, absolutely.
0: That in a white wine, that's what you want. And, you know, we've gone to so much trouble when we make, not trouble, but just a lot
2: care.
0: Of care.
2: Yes.
0: Thank you for the right word.
2: Yes.
0: Maybe trouble sometimes, but more
2: that's
0: care,
2: what you
0: hopefully.
2: Want.
0: And so we wanted the glassware to reflect that. And these glasses are imported from France. They're very thin and delicate. We wanted, and this is true with everything in our tasting room, we wanted the experience to be elevated, authentic, elegant, without it being pretentious or fussy. And so I really feel like it showcases the wines really well. If you notice the base, it comes down in a V, which, in my opinion, I mean, I tested all kinds of glasses before I chose these. And the interesting thing is I tried my reds in these. And the reds would stay kind of tight. They didn't really open up. You weren't getting that lusciousness that you do when you have a big base. So it really, this does make a difference.
2: It
0: so,
2: does.
1: No, the glass absolutely does.
2: That's crazy.
1: Years and years ago when Riedel first became the thing, I actually took the seminar with Maximilian, and it's a little pretentious, but it really is true. They're not making this up. It really is true.
3: No, the message is still real.
2: I mean, what you just said made a lot of sense to me because I can see you want the aromatics more on here, but on the reds you kind of want it to evolve and have a little time to release.
0: Yes,
2: to
0: that's
2: settle
0: exactly
2: down.
0: It. And warm up a little where we want the whites to stay pretty cold and tight, but still give off that aromatic. So
2: I learned something new just now, and we're only like 20 minutes in. This is great. Cheers to that.
0: Well, you know, that's the beauty of wine. There is so much. I mean, I know I'll be a student of it my whole life.
2: And that's great.
0: I love that.
2: Exactly. And it's very humbling, and it's cool to know that it's always evolving and changing, and there's something else to learn.
0: Yeah.
2: That's fun.
1: And a very quick reminder, we always sometimes forget this. These wines we're tasting, you can all taste as well if you come down to the market. They are the wines of the week being poured by the glass at the Chamber of Commerce booth. For a very reasonable price by the glass. We can't talk about it, but it's what a glass of wine costs these days.
2: Oh, yeah.
1: It's good.
0: It's a bargain.
1: Yeah.
2: It is a bargain.
1: So when,

0: When is your tasting room open?
1: So we are open right now every day of the week, 11 to 5. For the fourth holiday weekend, Friday through this Sunday, we're doing extended holiday hours, 11 to 7. And I'm hoping throughout the summer that we'll expand our hours. But right now, that's where we're at.
2: You do what you can do for now.
1: That's right. And we're closed Tuesdays. But if somebody really, really wants to bring in a group, give me a call at the tasting room, and we'll set aside some time.
0: 707-460-2276 would be that number.
3: And are there websites or Instagrams on there as well?
0: Solreiwine, SolreiWine.com is what I see.
2: Portuguese.
0: Yes. So how did you get into the wine business? You always wanted to do it and said, hey, let's do it, or?
1: Well, yes. So basically my whole adult life, I had the long game was when I got close to retirement, I wanted to do something like buy a little vineyard and just, have a quiet retirement that was personal.
2: Really? Quiet retirement with wine?
1: I know. Everybody
0: just
1: knows.
0: Just a little casual, easy business.
2: Bottle
0: to run.
2: Here, bottle there. Catherine, you signed up for something completely different, right?
1: You can tell I'm a romantic and not completely realistic about those things. But interestingly, I did get very close to just buying a vineyard, and what happened was I started getting headaches with just a little bit of red wine.
2: Oh.
1: And all of a sudden my dream was, it was in jeopardy. And being the type of person I am, very data-oriented, I like to dive deep, I'm basically a nerd.
2: Okay.
1: I started really analyzing it, and I started working with my doctor. And it turned out I had a sensitivity to histamines.
2: Really?
1: And that led on this whole journey of finding a way to make delicious wine with low histamines, low sulfites.
2: Can you tell us, or would you have to kill us?
1: No. Thankfully, you do not have to give up your life just to learn about
2: it. I want to know, because I feel like I have some like histamine kind of allergy things going on like with that. So I'm curious. Thank you for doing that. And can any vineyard easily do this, or is this a whole deep dive that you...
1: Well, we have devoted years to this, and I have a team of winemakers who have decades of experience. And then we also, everything goes through the lab.
2: Nice.
1: So this isn't just, little marketing fluffy claims. We test on everything to make sure that each wine, each varietal, each release passes the quality bar for low histamines and low sulfites. And
2: do you get like a special certification on the bottle? Like this has been histamine tested, or is this so new that people don't really know?
1: I think it's very
2: Thank
1: new.
2: You. Thank you, Nora.
1: And the thing is, it's a complicated subject.
2: Okay.
1: It's very complicated. Different people respond in different ways.
2: Yeah.
1: And we are very careful. We do not make health claims. Everybody responds differently.
2: Do you get headaches anymore?
1: Well,
2: with your wine?
1: Just say, clearly, if there was an issue, things would not have moved forward.
0: Right.
1: However, that's just for my body,
2: exactly.
1: My tolerance level.
2: Yeah.
1: But just so you know, we've written a white paper on this. I commissioned a guy who has a doctorate.
0: You are a nerd, aren't you?
1: Sorry.
0: No,
2: I love this. Nerd out. I'm half nerd.
1: Woo-hoo.
2: Yes.
1: Thank you. I do appreciate that because it just happens. I can't help it. But he has a doctorate in biochemistry from Harvard. He works in the tasting room, and he's also written a white paper for us on understanding histamines and wine because it is such a complicated topic, and I don't feel equipped. I don't have a doctorate in biochemistry from Harvard.
0: Who does?
2: Oddly.
0: Oh, really?
2: Yeah, what's up, Catherine? Been dropping the ball, like making wine or what?
1: Yeah, slacking off. So, I really defer to him because he has that deep domain expertise. But it is something that I feel very strongly about, and that was why I pivoted away from just having a vineyard and the quiet retirement and basically
2: you have something else to prove, my dear.
1: Well,
2: it's happening.
1: I guess. I don't know. So here I am talking to you guys.
0: We did move on to a third wine here. This is a Chardonnay, a Carnero Chardonnay.
3: And I think this is your first Chardonnay.
1: Yes, it is. Thank you, Nora. So, you guys, just so you know, this is a little early. It was just bottled 2 weeks ago.
0: Oh, wow.
1: Yeah. It's a brand spanking new baby. But
0: it's stable, though. It's delicious.
1: Well, it's going to get even better.
0: Sure.
2: So wow, I like it.
1: Those aromatics, that will be in the taste. The flavor profile is going to soften and build and get more complex and nuanced. But the reason I brought it, and I couldn't wait to celebrate it with you guys, is I have been trying since 2023 to make a Chardonnay. And we finally did it. Three's the charm.
2: Yes.
1: Thank you, Kate.
0: Did you actually have stuff you didn't believe in and wouldn't put your label on?
1: That's right.
0: Nice.
1: Both times.
0: That's nervy.
3: That's bold.
1: Well,
0: but if you don't believe in it, you can't put
1: exactly.
0: it out in your label.
2: Well, and why is it so hard to make Chardonnay as opposed to a Sauvignon Blanc?
1: Well, I never answered your question about the histamines. We got all
2: that's
1: over
2: okay.
1: the map
2: I can't
1: here,
2: believe you but, remembered that.
1: But back to the Chardonnay and why this is such a momentous occasion to be having it right now. It was, yes. We tried multiple times because we do have these very high standards for quality with low histamines. And plus, it has to be really, really good tasting wine because we didn't want to be analogous to gluten-free cracker. No offense to anybody making gluten-free crackers out there, but we wanted something really, first and foremost, award-winning or potentially award-winning wines.
2: Yeah.
1: The reason the Chardonnay was so hard, there were multiple things, but one of the things is a lot of Chardonnays, to get the creaminess, to get more body, you do a second malolactic fermentation. Sorry, my nerd's coming out.
0: That's okay.
2: I've heard that
0: we know
2: before
0: that
2: on this. I've heard this word before.
1: Okay, so.
0: Yes.
1: Yeah. All
0: that's
1: right.
0: Converting the malic acid, which is the acid that's like in apples and pears, that kind of tart fruit flavor, into lactic acid, which is the acid that makes cheese and milk taste like they do.
2: Wasn't Steve talking to us about this with San Giacomo?
0: Maybe.
1: Holy cow, Jason.
0: I was in the wine business for a long time
2: this
0: ago.
2: Guy
0: so.
2: And this gal. They know everything.
1: They do.
0: But yeah, that's...
1: I'm in the presence of greatness right now. I don't even have
2: likewise.
1: To talk about that. So, and yes, funny you bring up Steve, because... The grapes are sourced from Steve.
2: I see it
1: San
2: right
1: Giacomo
2: here.
1: Home Ranch,
3: the famous
1: vineyard, the Chardonnay vineyard.
2: I have yet to fish that pond, but I will be going.
1: Oh, man. So I have to say, I was doing the Brix testing, so I'd go out there.
3: By the way,
0: Brix is measuring the sugar in a grape.
2: What is that? I was like, you were actually going out there
0: B-R-I-X,
2: measuring Brix?
0: It's the
2: Brix.
0: French word for... how much sugar is in the grapes, and you do it with a little lens. It's a very old refractometer. Is it? It's a very old-fashioned process. You just squeeze some grapes into this little lens and hold it up to the sun. It'll show you how much sugar is
2: I
0: in there.
2: I love how Nora read my mind because she saw me measuring Adobe Brix. I'm just imagining
0: Brix.
2: Yes, laptops right here.
1: You didn't even Google it, no. Kate. Hey, well done.
2: My
1: well
2: phone
1: done.
2: Is hooked up to Spotify. I dare not touch this.
1: Yeah,
2: exactly.
1: Yeah. But at any rate, but I wasn't using any fancy equipment. I was just pulling grapes off
0: and eating them
1: the old way, old school way.
0: That works too. If you have enough experience, you can get pretty darn close to the same count just by eating them.
1: Yeah, well, that's the thing. So what I wanted to tell you guys, and what I want, hopefully, everybody gets a chance around harvest to pull a grape off or two.
2: Oh, it's
1: when
2: so
1: it's
2: good.
1: Warm.
2: Oh, yeah.
1: And the sugars are pretty high. And there's so many complex flavors.
0: You just have to be careful because grapes have really big seeds.
2: They do.
0: So be prepared for that.
2: Definitely do.
3: Just to move along, our producer is about to pour some reds. Catherine, would you like it to go in these tulips, or should we go into our...
1: Yes.
3: Our generic.
1: Sadly, I did not bring
3: the
1: red wine glasses.
2: I'm just kidding.
3: So we're not doing it wrong. We just wanted to do it right for you.
1: Mm-hmm. No, yeah, that's very kind. Yes. Well, hopefully you're getting some too, our lovely producer here.
2: Ronnie makes it happen.
1: Okay,
3: yeah,
1: awesome.
3: Love a good blend.
1: Okay.
0: Did
1: so
0: we lose a glass? I brought four, and I only see
1: here,
0: three now.
1: Well, you can,
0: oh, there it is.
1: I haven't had any in here.
0: No, we're good. We're good.
1: You're good? Okay.
0: There's Kate.
2: Oh, thank
0: so
2: you.
0: Where are the wines physically made? Where do you actually make the wine?
1: So we are... Are we short?
0: I brought four glasses. Where'd they go?
1: Yeah. Here.
0: Hey.
2: Hey, man.
1: Okay.
2: Oh, I
0: anyway,
2: see it right
0: back
2: there.
0: To the question.
1: We just improvised.
0: We got it.
1: Yeah. So I have two questions in the queue I haven't answered yet.
2: So oh, I'm so sorry. You have a great memory.
1: And
2: yes.
1: I hope. Are we out of time?
3: No.
2: We're all right.
1: Are we okay?
0: We got till 7. We don't normally talk to the winery.
2: Yeah, how long
0: wine
2: do you have?
0: For 2 hours.
1: Blah,
0: but
1: blah, blah. Okay. Well, I'm sorry. Just
2: I love this.
1: Push me away from the microphone.
0: No, we're
1: okay?
0: good. We're good.
1: Okay. So where the wines are made, we actually do it exactly opposite everybody else. Everybody else loves to source all over, bring them in here and make them. And we source from here, make them up near the Sierra foothills, and then bring them back down. And then we have them in our warehouse in Napa.
0: Interesting.
1: So, yes. And the reason we do is that's where my winemakers are. And I love my winemakers so much that they can be wherever they want to be,
0: mm-hmm.
1: and we will make wine wherever they want to be. So big shout out to Greg Stokes, Kyle Stokes, our consulting winemaker, Marco Capelli. They're the ones really making it happen in behind the scenes. So
3: well,
1: feel very fortunate.
3: Yeah, very. Everything's excellent. This is your red blend, which I will give you kudos for teaching me about Mencia. So could you speak to the Sol Rey Private Reserve?
1: Absolutely. So the reason I brought this one, by the way, is this is the one that won Wine Enthusiast Editor's Choice in the October Buying Guide. So
2: wow.
1: As we're, you know, we're a fairly unknown brand, so it's really nice to have these accolades and recognition from the industry. So that also won gold at the San Francisco Wine Competition. Our Syrah won double gold. I haven't entered anything else yet, but I'm super excited to enter some of these whites as they, you know, as they settle down from being bottled.
0: Nice. Do you give away the secret? What is the blend, or is it a secret?
1: No. I have no secrets.
0: Okay.
1: I'm an open book.
2: I like that.
1: I'm an open bottle.
0: Or do
1: not
0: you,
1: all this.
0: Or do
1: an
0: you know? We've had a couple of field blend wineries recently who just think they don't really know what their red blends are. Right.
1: Yeah. Oh,
0: this
1: funny.
0: One is this is one is legally red wine is all
3: yes.
0: this one is. So that's
1: yeah. No, no.
0: It's not 75% of anything. We know that much.
1: Yeah, no. We are very careful. We do blending trials and we did tweak the percentage between the vintages 2023 versus 2024. So this one as a 2023, it's 90-10 split. So 90% Mencia, 10%
0: Mencia.
1: Well, so I hear that the correct way to say it is Mencia.
3: Because
2: oh,
3: it's from Spain.
2: España.
1: Yes.
0: Yeah.
1: Anybody
2: Ibiza.
1: Out there, forgive me if I'm butchering it. But
2: the fact is you're trying and that's okay.
1: Yeah,
2: don't worry.
1: No, that's the thing.
2: You said it right. Perfectly.
1: So, but I say it the American way.
2: That's all
1: right.
2: Well,
1: I am American.
2: You know, it's you know, the accents we were born with.
0: It's delicious.
1: Yeah. Oh, thank you.
0: Absolutely delicious.
1: So it's done in a Pinot Noir style. All our reds are done in medium-bodied. So we do a lot. And, oh, Kate, I'm so sorry. We have never gotten back to how we make this so it's low in histamines.
2: It's okay.
1: We'll circle back. Well, no, I'll throw in a couple tidbits on this right now because it also impacts the flavor. So we do a lower and a slower ferment than most. And I think Nora would know this especially because she knows my wines quite well. But all our reds are very fruit forward, very smooth in tannins.
0: Mm-hmm.
1: And a lot of that has to do with these low intervention, old world techniques we use. And then the ways that we keep histamines low. So mm-hmm. just a little bit on histamines.
2: Yeah.
1: Histamines are a byproduct of bacteria.
2: Oh.
1: So when we control that bacteria end to end, chances are pretty good that you're going to have less histamines in the mm-hmm. wine.
2: Wow.
1: And so a slower ferment, a cooler ferment, you know, just think of, like sourdough. Doesn't it get hot inside when it's fermenting?
0: It does.
2: I would think.
1: Yeah. So that's a fairly hot ferment. If you do it cooler, it takes longer, but it doesn't build that up. So the process
2: You're taking
1: is
2: the
1: slower.
2: Bacteria out of it, which is crazy because you have to balance the flavor out, because I'm sure that histamine adds some sort of a flavor or some sort of a reaction to the wine.
1: Well, you know, we have these goals, and what I tell my winemakers, it's really up to them. I mean, they're in the driver's seat balancing the trade-off on how to make great wine and keep it low in histamines. Our Chardonnay, we've been at this a while, and we're just very, very happy. So this wine is made by Kyle Stokes, and I just think, so he's the son of Greg Stokes.
0: Mm-hmm.
1: So it's pretty much in his blood.
0: Cool.
1: As far as making wine. And I am so proud. I think he's done a fantastic job with it, and I hope you guys enjoy it.
0: We
1: too.
0: Do. So we all,
2: absolutely.
0: We all almost always ask this. What market food would you have with this wine? Of all the stands here at the market tonight.
1: Oh, wow. That's a tough one.
2: It's a tough one.
0: Oh, with any of your wines. Either way.
2: Yeah.
0: Either this one or any of your wines.
3: Pick one of the wines.
1: Okay.
3: And then.
1: Okay, so I've already shared this. Pretty much everybody that comes into the tasting room, I'm like, oh, my gosh, you have to try our latest Sauvignon Blanc with sushi.
2: Oh, yeah.
1: I am so delighted. This, our latest vintage of Sauvignon Blanc, has the body and a long finish that you can really pair with some good, solid summer foods.
0: Some of those oysters, a couple boots down might be good.
2: Yes.
1: And, oh, gosh, I'd have to go. There's so many good booths. I mean, the Butcherman, of course, the red.
0: All the meats.
3: The Reserve, the blend would be perfect.
1: Mm. Yeah, boy, you could do a nice picnic with the Butcherman, any of those sandwiches they do.
2: It'd probably look good on your picnic spread that you have in that
0: this
2: basket
0: one
2: over there.
0: Be bad. This one would be bad with a plate of tacos, too.
1: Yeah.
2: Absolutely.
0: Yeah.
2: Oh, yeah.
0: This red would totally go with a nice plate of tacos.
1: Yeah.
0: Carne asada or
2: carne asada or like shredded beef, or if you want to get crazy, maybe a little langua. Hey.
1: Whoa.
2: Tongue.
3: Oh, okay.
1: Jeez.
2: I'm not that adventurous. I'll eat cheek. I'm not. I don't know. I just anyway. I just try to sound like I'm more of a hero than I really was.
1: No, I've never had.
3: Come on.
2: But cheeks, if you ever have the chance to try cajeta, I think it's called, tastes like pot roast on every bite. It is absolutely delicious, the cheeks of the cow.
3: That's a sales
2: statement. Delicious. And that would be really good with this wine, by the way. Hello, Hannah.
3: Beautiful. It's beautiful, beautiful wines.
2: Very delicious. What a treat, Catherine. What a treat.
1: It is such a pleasure being here.
3: So
2: isn't it great?
3: They are here tonight, everybody.
0: Sol Ray.
3: They're here at the Farmer's Market Tuesday night, Sonoma Plaza.
2: Can you tell me what that
3: wine,
2: last wine was? I'm so sorry. What was the name? Thank you. I didn't get a chance to write it down. Sorry.
1: So it's the 2023 Private Reserve Red Blend.
2: Thank you.
1: You're welcome.
0: Sol Ray Wines, Sol Rei Wines.com is the website. 25 East Napa Street, right down,
3: Vine Alley.
0: Every day, but Tuesday, 11 to 5-ish, you said?
1: Yes.
0: Something like that?
1: Yeah. Other than this weekend.
0: Be later this weekend, which is good.
1: Yeah, and you can make reservations online. Just look for the visit tab. And, we'd love to see you. The more the merrier.
3: Thank you for bringing your fancy glasses.
0: Delicious.
2: I learned a lot of things.
3: And your award-winning blend, which it should be.
1: Oh, thanks, guys.
2: Yeah,
1: this
2: thank
1: is
2: you so
1: awesome.
2: Much, Catherine. You're natural. You should be our co-host here.
0: Terrific.
1: Okay, if the wine cake doesn't work out,
2: there you go. I love that. I love it.
3: This doesn't pay, though.
2: Yeah.
1: Oh, okay.
2: We're all volunteers here, actually. That's
1: neither
2: funny.
1: Neither does wine. We know that.
2: Neither
1: right?
2: does being in a band. Yep. Oh, absolutely.
1: But it's fun.
2: Yep.
1: It is fun. Definitely fun.
0: Very

0: thanks for stopping
1: yeah,
0: by.
1: Thank you so much for the delicious wines.
0: And as I said, these are the wines of the week here at the market. So, folks, come on down and get yourself a glass of any of these. You're pouring all of these at the booth?
2: It's like kids. I couldn't decide, so I brought them all.
0: You brought them all. Okay.
2: Yeah. So they're all there. You guys can decide which
3: Even
2: one you like.
0: At the Chamber of Commerce booth. Terrific.
2: Yep. Yeah.
1: I love it. Cool.
0: Cool. Got a song
1: I absolutely do. This is called Cotton Amsterdam, Arc des Solis.
0: Oh. We'll be back in a minute or two, maybe three. KSUI Sonoma.

0: Here we go. Sorry, we weren't paying full attention.
1: That's
0: we were pouring
1: right.
0: some wine. 91. Oh, smash that microphone into my face. 91.3 FM. KSVY Cinema. Good vibes at 5. Your Tuesday night guys at 5. We are live at the Tuesday night market right here in Sonoma. I'm Jason.
1: I'm Kate.
0: Ronnie Joe is over here talking to folks.
1: He's
0: and
1: producing,
0: Nora,
1: you know.
0: Nora, who helped us with the wine tasting, is wandering off.
1: Thanks, Nora.
0: Thanks, Nora.
1: You're the best.
0: And
1: thank you.
0: It's a beautiful night here at the market. Possibly the best weather so far
1: I
0: this
1: think
0: season.
1: So. Absolutely, for
0: tiniest
1: sure.
0: Tiniest breeze.
1: Oh, it's, the tiniest breeze.
0: It's within 2 degrees of being the perfect temperature in my book.
1: Oh, well,
0: maybe
1: you know.
0: 1 degree warmer would be nice, but
1: exactly.
0: It's not bad.
1: But this is perfect. This is what I want my living room to feel like.
0: Yes.
1: Yeah.
0: I keep my windows open, so my
1: oh, there you
0: mine
1: go.
0: Is that way.
1: Cheaper that way.
0: Yeah.
1: Bring a sweatshirt, because as the sun
0: it's
1: goes
0: gonna
1: down...
0: It's going to cool off. Yeah,
1: you know.
0: It's going to cool off tonight, but it's pretty great otherwise.
1: Yeah, what a great way to kick off the show. That was some good wine tasting
0: some
1: right
0: nice
1: there.
0: Some nice wine and some interesting concept of, you know, making wines everywhere and bringing the best she can get here to Sonoma.
1: Histamines and...
0: So that was Solrei, S-O-L-R-E-I.
1: Yep, Catherine.
0: Right
1: thank
0: on
1: so
0: Vine
1: much.
0: Alley.
1: Go check it out.
0: Cool. Joe's here. Hey, Joe.
2: How we doing, guys?
0: Good.
1: Mr.
0: How about
1: Joe,
0: you?
1: Welcome right. back.
0: What you got going on that you stopped by?
1: What don't you have all going right. on, man?
0: Well, no, I assume you stopped by for something specific. Are you just going to ramble about all kinds of stuff? Or you got,
2: no, just breaking it down. Once again, we're coming to the Tule Boat Festival back up
0: that's right.
2: in Big Valley. Hopefully, we'll be having Ronnie as our MC.
1: I heard
2: so
1: that's
2: that,
1: a confirmation. Because
2: okay,
1: I'm doing his job here from the Napa to Sonoma race.
2: Okay.
1: So I'm driving the KSVY van around.
0: I can help you with that.
1: Can
0: I
1: you
0: know
1: really?
0: The race, absolutely.
1: Oh, my gosh, Jason, thank you.
0: I know
1: you.
0: The race, totally.
1: Why didn't he ask you before? Okay, cool. Locked in, loaded. You can't say no now.
0: Okay.
2: So we got
0: Tule Boats,
2: covered.
0: T-U-L-E.
1: Yeah. Thank
0: Tule
1: you.
0: is a native grass here in California that you bundle together and... It floats, yeah?
2: Yeah, most people look at it as a reed, but...
0: yeah, it is. It's a grass, it's
2: the,
0: a reed.
2: To the natives, it's a way of life. We build our boats, our huts, we eat it, we make
0: you, yeah, I didn't know you ate it.
2: You know, as I said...
0: Eat the seeds
2: mats,
0: or eat the stalks?
2: Actually, the root itself tastes just like celery.
0: Oh, okay.
2: Without the string. Now, what's nice about this, it's so versatile, but we'll take the Tule Boat. The Tule Boat, if I build a small one that we'd use for racing... That takes your immediate family, so you know your role in your family. As to the bigger ones, if I were to go from my tribe from Big Valley over to Robinson or Elim across the way, tribes across the way, that would be a boat that I would build with my tribal community because they were going to jump on and we're going to go visit the people. So now it teaches your role into society and your role overall. You know, so as I said, it's a versatile thing. People see it as a reed. It's a way of life, and that's just the Tule Boat itself. Each part of the Tule has a teaching, and once again, that connection to the earth. So.
0: And it kind of grows on the swampy edges of a lake or a creek, right?
2: Yeah,
0: it needs
2: all
0: that
2: over
0: swampy
2: California.
0: Water.
1: And you know,
2: well,
1: like
2: it filters out the water.
1: Yeah,
0: sure,
2: it
0: sure.
2: Does,
1: for
2: and
1: sure.
2: It helps our traditional
1: the,
2: fish.
1: The big old bass hiding there at my pond.
2: Yeah,
1: yeah. And it's a really it regenerates. It's so it's like you break off a piece and like
0: days
1: later it's back.
0: Almost like bamboo as
1: it
0: fast
1: totally,
0: as it grows.
1: Yeah, but totally.
2: When it comes to cultural burn side, it actually in order to grow new tules, you actually have to burn it. It burns the seed and it starts the pollination.
0: The burn releases
2: process.
0: The seeds. Okay, okay.
2: Yeah, so you'll grow new tules. Otherwise, you're just cutting in the old ones. And once again, we want to burn the tules because if you let it grow over and mat, the sun will block out and the new shoots won't grow.
1: Oh.
2: So once again, that's why we talk about cultural burns and fires at the festival. And once again, we're bringing back our traditions from the Tule Boat to the cultural burns. You know, and once again,
1: that's
2: if
1: cool.
2: California listened to the natives, it wouldn't be the matchstick it is now.
1: You're right.
0: And these
2: but we're working
1: you're
2: together
1: right.
2: now, and that's what counts is we're moving forward and we're understanding it. And
0: science, science
2: do.
0: And tradition combined is critical.
2: A beautiful thing.
0: And these boats they're not incidental. You can go quite a way in these boats, right?
2: Yeah. 2028, it got moved back. My friend had some issues, some health issues, so we're still doing it. 2028, I'll be building that 50-footer.
1: 50
2: made
1: feet?
2: Out of Tules, we'll sail from San Francisco to Hawaii to prove the indigenous people weren't just nomads on land but on water. But most important, that'll take 5,000 bundles. So any tribe allows me to harvest traditional on their land.
0: You need all the tulis you can get.
1: Wow. Oh, my God.
2: I'll get their tribal flag on their flag. I want them to put their concern, education, homeless, drugs, whatever it is. We'll put it on the boat, sail from San Francisco
0: sail it to Hawaii.
2: What's
0: that take, about a week?
2: It'll take 49 days
1: exactly.
0: Oh, my gosh. Wow, I didn't think it was that long.
1: Me neither. So do you cycle people out? Is there, like, a boat next to it? Like,
2: no, we're planning on doing, because, once again, I don't want one nation, United States, or whatever nation to claim it. So I reached out to the seven water nations. So if we do break the record goes to all nations instead of just one. And once again, we're bringing good medicine. So it's where they want us in Hawaii, not, well, this yacht harbor. No, it's where that medicine, where the people from there is. And once again, that's what I talk about, coming in a good way. And then when I come back, my vision is I want to give those tribes their flag back. And I'm hoping I'll have one or two other tribes that share their same concern. So now you're not alone in that fight that you deem most important. You have an ally, and we'll connect natives of California, what we know to be sacred, our tulis and this land, you know, which is nice because, as I said, I'll be coming down the 4th of July for the parade. I did an article for 2050 anniversary of Sonoma, so I did an article with the Sun. And then, once again, I'll be coming down for the parade, and I'll be dressing in regalia.
0: Ronnie Jill mentioned you're
1: on the 4th.
0: You're going to be marching or parading with our KSBY.
1: Oh, good. Contingent. I'll shout you out.
2: I'm gonna represent down
1: here. How cool
2: here.
1: Is that?
2: And once again, I figure because it's 250 years, it would be nice to actually have the first people and their representation of the town. Because, once again, the heart of this town is the land.
0: Demi quinquincennial is the word. That's a serious word.
1: That's a good one, Jason.
2: But yes. It's a great way to come together and heal and look how far we've come and picture of where we want to go to the future. So I'm proud to be a part of it, and especially to march with you guys.
1: But totally.
2: Again, it's always fun.
0: There is an official event, a festival, right, in Lake County, right?
2: Yeah, the
0: Tulipo
2: Festival.
0: When? If people want to go.
2: It's going to be the 23rd through the 25th. First
0: day of July?
2: Of July.
0: Okay, so about a month.
2: Yeah, it'll be at the state park in Lakeport on the outskirts. Then the second 2 days will be at Big Valley Rancheria, Konocti Casino.
1: Mm-hmm. Yeah! Excited.
2: We feature lunch and dinner both days. First day we cut, second day we build the boats, and the third day we race. So if you have
0: traditional native foods, I presume?
2: Oh, yeah. We'll have some. But once again, we'll still have
0: pork
2: and some
0: other stuff.
2: Some of the good stuff.
0: Well, but pork was native. There's boar up there. Absolutely.
2: A little barbecue on there. But as I said, we'll have cultural dancing, a bunch of cultural practitioners. My girls will be down there teaching how to make little tule boats.
1: Mini tule boats? And that can be on your mantle forever.
2: Yeah, and little tule hitch that we need to make. I do an art walk. There's a forest in Middletown that burned down. So we all, artists, got together and built stuff. So I built three hitch with Corinne Pierce out of the wood to represent our hitch. And then the small tule hitch will represent our fingerlings. So once again, it gives the children a chance to understand our tradition and help create art until that forest grows back. So,
0: yeah.
2: As I said, that's why I love coming and talking with you guys and just, you know, expressing of what we're doing and the good events coming up.
1: I got a question, Joe. So after you sail these boats, what do you do with them? Like the 50-foot boat, what do? You said about fire. Do you burn it?
2: So the 30-foot that I tested in 2023, I left it in the bay for 60 days. Then I paid Manzoni Trucking from here. We went to school together. He actually helped me out, lent me his truck to bring the boat from San Francisco back to Clear Lake, half I put in the lake. The other half I put in the trust field that used to be grazing land, but we're turning back to traditional land. And that's why I put the boat in there, because when we cultural burn, our traditional plants are rooted deep. So when we burn, we clear out the invasive species.
0: Right.
2: And by land stewardship, working with the state parks and our tribe, we're able to keep the invasive species at bay and bring back the
1: like
2: land
1: sudden
2: the
1: oak
2: way it's
1: death
2: supposed to be.
1: And all that, eliminating
2: exactly.
1: that. We should have been trusting you guys from day one. I love this partnership.
2: But
1: I love it.
2: And once again, now we're teaching everybody, because in all my lectures, everybody's looking for a connection. I say, you're looking in the wrong place, not up, down, not at each other. Look at this ground, because it doesn't matter if you're Italian, Irish, Japanese, or Native. If we don't take care of this earth, we're all going to suffer the same fate. And that's our connection.
1: Amen.
2: You know, and once
1: very
2: again,
1: well said.
2: Just don't have to, you know, you can think globally, but act locally.
1: Yes.
2: Take care of your backyard.
1: Think globally, and act locally.
0: Yep.
2: Once again, be a steward. Take your time. Go to Maxwell. Pick up garbage.
1: Yes.
2: You know?
1: Well, yes.
2: And when it comes to farmers in this area, I just want to talk to them and say, hey, open up your fields. Let the traditional people of this land come on and gather, because by us gathering those traditional things, we are actually helping you on fire abatement. You know, we're
1: yeah.
2: the defensive system.
0: Yes.
2: Because mm-hmm. that's what we did. You know, and it's a once again, a collaboration, a symbiotic relationship, if you will. And
1: yeah.
2: once again, I think our policies dictate that in all fires, that makes it look bad when fire is really good. And
1: fire creates life.
0: Absolutely.
2: Exactly. It's part of that circle of life.
1: Yes.
2: It's one of the four elements, brothers.
1: Amen.
2: Yeah, so let's respect it and understand it and come to that
1: yes.
2: good place.
0: Very quickly, we need to do this. 91.3 FM, KSBY, Sonoma, 6 o'clock.
1: Thank you, Jason.
0: Now we're legal.
1: We're legal. How fun. So Ronnie's going to be hanging out and... Am I allowed to say that?
0: Yeah. Is there a website or social media for the festival if people want to figure out how to get there? And
2: pretty much. I'm still not good with my media. I'm hoping before next year, before I do the big boat launch and go collect everything, I'll have that set up. But right now, I'm still on Facebook, Joe Weber. I have pictures, and please, you know, make comments.
0: Perfect.
2: I love to hear, you know, feedback. It keeps me connected. So
0: sounds terrific.
1: Awesome.
0: Thanks for stopping by, Joe.
1: How fun. Always a pleasure.
2: All right. Thank you guys again.
1: Cheers.
2: I appreciate
0: you
2: it.
0: You bet. And a little song here.
1: Of course.
0: I think the fire department's going to come by next.
1: I do see Nathan Dunn, but let's listen to a little Stonecutters from Dope Lemon.
0: KSBY Sonoma.

0: hello, hello. Welcome, everyone, to the Tuesday Night Market, 91.3 KSBY. Joining me tonight, I'm Kate. I'm here with Jason.
1: I'm Jason. Here with Ronnie Joe's here.
0: And our PIO, Stone Life Fire, Nathan Dunn.
2: Always an honor and a pleasure to be on the Good Vibes at 5.
1: Ronnie's got something he just discovered to tell us about.
0: Wants to talk about something.
2: Well, you know, I'm always running around trying to get my ears and eyes to the ground and come back and report to you guys. And not only did I catch some of the speech that getting everybody riled up for 4th of July this Saturday, some of my little birds whispered in my ears, there's a rumor that the Ecuadorian and Mexican World Cup match is actually being televised in the Grinstead Theater.
1: At 6 o'clock.
0: You mean Mexico and Ecuador?
2: Mexico and Ecuador are going down. I think there is a... But, I mean, it's just a rumor. I haven't verified this. This is just...
3: I heard that, too. I saw a screen over there.
1: I saw some equipment laying around over there. Oh, yeah. And some guy who knows what he's doing was running wires to
0: Bab?
1: It.
0: Bob Taylor? Bobby TV is on the case.
2: So... something's going down over there. I told Jason, Kate, you know, I'm going to go verify, get some data.
0: Lucky you.
2: Get some hard
0: facts. If you need any help, let me know.
2: Come back
1: but
2: and
1: there
2: report.
1: Is
3: some,
1: a chance you can watch soccer.
2: Some stats, that's right.
1: Yeah. Right here on the plaza
2: on the
1: at
2: plaza.
1: 6 o'clock.
2: And I believe kickoff is 7.
1: 6,
0: I thought it was 6. So they're 5 minutes in.
2: All right, I'm going to verify that.
0: I'm going to be listening for
1: sounds good.
2: Roger that. Okay.
0: Yeah.
1: Excellent. Well, Nathan, thanks for stopping by.
3: Thanks for having me.
1: You got something going on this weekend, I hear?
3: You know, I'm one of those friends that you only see in a time of need. And I appreciate you guys always appeasing me.
1: Of course.
0: It's always nice having a fireman here. I feel so safe and warm and protected. Look at that glistening of your badge.
1: No truck or ambulance tonight, though. No. Where's the truck?
3: Oh, the truck's taking a nap.
0: The truck is...
1: okay.
0: They're testing their equipment. You know, they're trying to start that one saw that never starts.
3: We just got it back from its annual service, so we're letting it rest a little bit.
1: I can't imagine what's involved with that.
0: Does that take like a week?
3: No, it's a month or so, usually, every year. Yeah.
1: And where does it have to go? Like Sacramento or something?
3: It goes somewhere in the Central Valley, I think Modesto.
0: Damn.
3: Yeah. They weld up a bunch of stuff.
1: Not a lot of fire truck service centers around the state, I would think.
0: Station 3. Just kidding.
3: Not anymore.
0: No? They don't tell. Anyway,
3: station,
0: I drove.
3: Station 1.
0: Oh, gotcha. Well, so Nathan, how long have you been with the fire department for?
3: I have been with the fire department for 6 years.
0: 6 years? Yep. I think I've been one
3: of the public information officers for about 4. But my official title is firefighter paramedic.
0: Right. I love that.
1: That's what your name badge there says.
3: Yeah. I know I got to.
0: You also drive the engine though too.
3: I do. Mm-hmm. I do a little bit of everything.
0: Engineering, all that.
1: Doesn't everyone have to be capable of driving the engine?
0: I never had to.
3: No. It helps when more people are, but it does. You know, you don't want everybody driving.
0: It's a lot of responsibility.
1: I mean, they're automatic, right? There's no clutch involved.
3: That's true. We don't.
0: When I worked there, they used to be.
3: When I worked there, there was the type 2-3
0: that had Brian Sear. It was a double shifter. So you go through the first set, you click it over, and then go to the other set.
3: Yep,
1: it's complicated.
3: You had to put it in high and low and run through all the gears.
0: Oh, I missed that. What was that? Anyway, I digress.
1: So we got something happening this weekend. What should people know?
3: If you didn't know, this weekend is the 4th of July.
1: I've heard that.
0: How old are we?
3: We are 250 years old.
0: We look so young.
3: I know. I think we're doing pretty good.
0: I think we're pretty damn good. Absolutely. What are you guys expecting? Kind of the same. I heard there's a record number of entries this year.
3: So I know we have over 90 entries.
0: Yes.
3: Into
1: 91
3: our
1: is what I heard.
3: 91.
0: I heard 94, but...
3: 91's over 90.
0: Yeah,
3: we're always sneaking a few wins. So
0: we don't like
3: to give an official number until the day of.
0: I remember last year.
3: Some people add and some people don't.
0: That hometown band. I was like, what is M.O.? Yeah. Missouri?
3: Yeah. So
0: like,
3: if you didn't know, the fire department and the Volunteer Firefighter Association were in charge of the entire 4th of July celebration.
1: About the last 6 or 7 years, something like that?
0: Not that.
3: I think we took over the parade we were handed the parade by the community center back in 2016 or 17.
1: Oh, okay. So longer than that. Okay.
0: Yeah.
3: But we've been doing the fireworks for 51 years.
1: Right.
3: Now.
0: And that means you guys raise all your own money with donations.
3: We do.
0: You know.
3: So the fireworks could not happen without donations.
0: They couldn't. And I heard this year is going to be kind of like one of the more spectacular years. You guys kind of like.
3: I got to say, it's the 250th anniversary. It better be.
0: Like 8-inch mortars galore. I heard.
3: I think so.
0: It's going to be crazy.
3: The budget was definitely the largest for the fireworks that I've heard before.
0: I mean, why not?
3: you know, the budget for everything is going up now. Too,
1: oh, I can't imagine what fireworks have gone up to. I haven't bought them in a long time. Last time I did, they were about a thousand. Well, no, professionally.
0: You're not supposed to buy fireworks.
1: No, I was in a situation where I could buy them professionally. Oh. And they were about $1,000 a minute last time I bought them. I suspect they're closer to $2,000 a minute these days.
0: Wow.
3: Yeah, that sounds about right. Maybe on the low side.
1: Okay.
3: You know, it depends on what size you're getting to.
1: Well, yeah, these were. I actually don't remember. It's been so long. But anyway.
3: Yeah, we do up to 8-inch mortars, I believe.
1: Mm-hmm. So parade is...
0: That's like a cannonball, folks.
1: Yep. Parade is Saturday at 10 a.m.? Step
3: parade
1: off?
3: Starts at 10. So, yep. So just like every year, the plaza, please do not park at the plaza overnight to save your spots.
0: You can't.
3: Your cars will get towed in the morning.
1: I heard people at Signers yesterday afternoon talking about already... planning to try and park. It's like, no.
0: No, you can't do that. They will tow you.
3: The city comes in and they tow all the cars.
0: And you can't put your stuff out the night before either, right?
3: No.
0: It has to be 6
3: usually
0: AM?
3: About
0: 5 or 6
3: 5 or 6.
0: Yeah.
3: I think is okay for people to start showing up and reserving spots.
0: Yeah.
3: I say okay in quotation marks.
0: Exactly. Don't quote us on this. No, don't quote me either. I don't want to have the mob with pitchforks. No, don't leave your car.
3: That will for sure get towed.
0: Yeah.
3: There will be a hard closure on the plaza starting at 8 o'clock, and then the parade starts at 10. We have 91 currently.
0: The most ever.
1: And it goes all four blocks of the plaza for the last couple of years.
3: We go the whole way around. Mm-hmm. We once again have the splash zone on the northwest corner of the plaza, up by El Dorado Kitchen.
0: Oh, yeah.
1: It might not be all that warm for
0: it
1: this
0: not,
1: year.
0: But
1: we'll
0: that's
1: see.
0: Good, though. I actually
3: I
0: like it.
3: When it was 105 years ago,
1: that was
0: brutal. My band played that
1: the
0: night,
1: the fact
0: too.
1: That no one dropped in that
0: bad.
1: Parade was amazing. But no one dropped in that parade a couple years ago. It was so hot. Yeah.
3: We got
0: that was brutal. So anything like over 70 degrees, I'm happy. And under 85, I'm cool with that. So I think we're right in that Goldilocks zone.
3: And then we've got some fantastic music on the plaza.
1: Three
0: tell
1: bands.
0: Remind me. Oh, sorry, hold on. So I know it's going to be Sue's band. I know it's going to be Bob's band. And
1: Groove Incident.
0: Trainwreck Junction, probably.
1: Groove Incident.
3: Trainwreck Junction.
0: Groove Incident.
3: They're starting around 12:30.
0: And then Illegitimate AC/DC.
3: And then Illegitimate AC/DC.
1: Closes up at 3 o'clock or so, I think.
3: And then... I was not able to obtain who's playing, but we have a second site where we're playing music this year.
0: What? Nice.
3: I think they started it last year. It's off-site. It's in the Field of Dreams.
0: Oh.
3: And music starts at 6 o'clock over there and goes, I think, until the fireworks.
0: At the launch site? That is such a great idea.
1: There is no transcendence going on at this moment, so yeah.
3: No. I know their stage is up. But I think we're in one of the other fields, maybe we're playing on Transcendence. Again, I'm not sure on that part, but we're going to have music at the Field of Dreams.
0: Do you know who's playing right now?
3: Or do we
0: have to release it on Thursday when you're on my show from 10 to 11?
3: I will have that information for
0: perfect.
3: Sure
0: so, Nathan, you're going to be
1: show,
0: on my show.
1: Kate,
0: it's
1: by
0: called,
1: the way?
0: It's All About You. It's a show about,
3: is
0: you know.
3: It,
0: you know, it's for, it's very old, but I've been doing it for 4 years.
1: Yeah, there's
0: I'm
1: been
0: like
1: a number
0: the
1: of
0: fifth
1: hosts.
0: Host or something. I've held on to it for a long time, baby. Gonna have to get out of my cold dead hands. But yes, 10 to 11 every Thursday, we talk things, music themes. You know, it's gonna be a good time. We're gonna be talking fireworks. My band, Dirty West Side, along with SUA and Casey and the Clamps, are playing Friday night at El Verano Inn. We'll be getting into that. Do not miss it. And we'll get into the nitty gritties. Like, we'll talk about what you guys do with the launch site, how you guys load them yourselves. I mean, all the work that goes into it. We're going to be doing a deep dive.
1: You guys really do. You don't hire some
3: when we say we do everything.
0: They
3: on
0: do
3: the
0: everything.
3: Is why we do everything.
0: And do you know how crazy it is? You have to turn off your cell phone before you go in to load them because any sort of electrical static or anything could set them off. So there's a whole thing going into
1: how
0: it.
1: How do they arrive? They come in a truck?
3: Yeah, we have a couple big trucks.
1: Full of fireworks.
3: Yeah.
0: And a pyrotechnic specialist, Joe Bolt, that has done years and years of schooling to be able to do this.
3: For only a couple more years.
0: I know, but he's handing the torch off.
3: He keeps trying to find a successor. So.
0: It's hard to do that. I'm thinking Neely.
1: Got to find someone to go to
0: Neely.
1: To a fireworks school.
3: If you know Joe Neely, this is officially his last year.
0: No way.
3: Doing the fireworks.
0: That's crazy. Yeah. Wow. That's special. We're going to set off a special 8-inch mortar for him.
3: Yeah, I think so.
1: I got to find a new place to watch fireworks.
0: Yeah, where would you suggest, Nathan?
1: Secrets. Give away the secrets here on the
0: give
1: air.
0: Give us the dirty.
3: Well, the only secret that I have is that the firefighters have a special spot.
0: Well, that's reserved for them and their families.
3: At Vallejo's home.
0: Yeah, so, don't try to go down there. That's
3: the,
0: for...
3: The rest of the spots, I don't know any secret spots.
1: I forget how I got in that house that belongs to the state right there.
0: Oh, wow. That's more than
1: I forget who I knew.
0: Damn.
1: And I know I had to prove that I knew them.
3: On the 4th?
1: Yeah, on the 4th.
3: Wow.
0: You're like, what's the speakeasy password? That is pretty cool.
1: It was...
0: I heard.
1: It was one of the Bodwell brothers, I think, who I knew at that point. But yeah, I got to find a new spot because my friends are normally...
0: Okay, the Stompers Field.
1: Yeah?
0: They let
3: the
0: you
3: Stompers.
0: On
3: are playing a game
0: playing
3: on the 4th of July at 5
0: day.
3: O'clock.
0: Which is a great way to break up your day. If you have kids, like honestly, bring them to the game. There's really good food. There's drinks. There's shade. The tickets are super affordable. It's like cheaper than a drink at the bar.
3: And
0: I can't
3: say
0: the price.
3: You can hear the live music
0: you
3: playing
0: can hear
3: the
0: music.
3: Field of Dreams right
1: yeah.
3: next to it.
1: Yeah.
0: Exactly.
1: So
0: what a great idea. I
3: and
0: would,
3: and at the plaza on the 4th, we're,
0: you
3: know,
0: you
3: we're
0: can walk
3: have
0: there.
3: Lots of food. Yeah. We're going to have our beer and wine and mimosa booth, just like always.
0: Oh,
1: nice.
0: Are you going to have the mobile one?
3: We
0: little
3: are going to have
0: yeah.
3: the mobile cart.
0: That was so cool.
3: We're going to have the rock wall, and then we're going to have the kids zone behind City Hall again. So
1: it's a whole, it's
3: there's,
1: a whole
3: there's something
1: event.
3: For everybody.
1: Yeah.
0: That's going to be a great time. Totally. Nathan, are you pumped? Are you ready? So you got to work that day. Do you get to, like, enjoy the end of the night, or are you helping break down and doing all that?
3: I am... in a volunteer capacity that day. I'm not on duty, so
0: I'll buy you a beer.
3: If you come down, I'll be taking photos. If you watch our social media at all, we're SVFD33 on Instagram. We also have the Sonoma Volunteer Firefighters Instagram page, but I've been taking a lot of photos and doing videos and stuff.
0: You're very photogenic, Nathan. You got the, you got the mustache.
3: Yeah.
0: You got some cool tattoos.
3: I
0: got the friendly
3: the
0: eyes. You got the look. And you,
1: I assume
0: sure.
1: you have all the money you need. You don't need the donations or anything.
3: Oh, no.
0: Jason. What about that boot?
3: So we, of course, have to cover the cost of the 4th of July celebration. But any extra funds left over go back into the fire department.
0: Yes.
3: So they help us buy equipment. Mm-hmm. You know, the new fire engines, new gear, new firefighting equipment, new stuff for our volunteers because, you know, we still have, you know, we probably have 70 full-time members and 80 volunteers.
0: So wow.
3: We're still very much a volunteer fire department, and we love that.
1: If people want to help with that, there's a couple of firefighters wandering around tonight with boots, are there not? And
3: yes. So
1: a lot of the bars and restaurants in town have one.
3: We've got boots all over the town, but tonight we have a boot over by the ambulance on the south side of the plaza, and then there's a boot at the wine booth if that's not being wandered
1: and
3: around.
1: I think I saw a
0: smart.
1: QR code somewhere you can donate online as
3: so
1: well.
3: We can do cash. We also have a couple QR codes.
1: Oh, yeah, you can stop in the fire station there.
3: Sonoma Volunteer Firefighters.
1: On 2nd Street.
3: SonomaVolunteerFirefighters.org, I believe.
1: I think that's it,
3: spot on there.
0: And even if you don't know the name, just type it into Google. You'll
1: or
0: get there.
1: Or stop by. They're kind of across from Roundtable Pizza.
3: If you Google Sonoma Volunteer Firefighters, the webpage will pop up.
0: It'll come right up. And if you want to go down and visit, Macy is very friendly and awesome at the front desk. She'd love to talk to you.
3: Macy or Teresa.
0: And I love Teresa. She's awesome. She's probably going on maternity leave soon here.
3: I can't comment on that.
0: Oh, gosh.
1: Someone's there 7 days a week, yeah?
3: Yes, there's always people. Unless they're on a call.
1: Right, or there's probably like a mail slot or something.
3: The office is open 5 days a week.
0: Mm-hmm.
3: But yeah, we would love for donations, but we would love more to see you on the 4th. And for you to enjoy the
1: very cool
3: 250 years of red, white, and blue.
0: I'll be announcing on the Steiner side. Are you going to listen to me? Announce the 91 entries.
3: I want to be on the other side.
0: Oh. God, now you're on Ronnie's side, aren't you, traitor?
1: Ronnie will be across from the Swiss Hotel.
0: I'm going to play all Gloria Stefan songs
1: and
0: on Thursday.
1: And then we have a third announcer this year, I heard.
0: Oh.
1: On the kind of across from the theater.
0: The Squire's replacement?
1: That's what I've heard, but
0: I
1: don't know
0: for sure. Yeah,
1: that's
0: the second year, I believe. He did it last year, too. Okay. Mark.
3: Mark's going to be there again?
1: Very cool.
0: So.
1: All right.
0: And then
3: if you see me, come say hi.
0: I will be stationed at my stage, finding all the missing children that always come and find me.
3: I know. You have the face, too.
0: Oh, gosh, I'm so afraid. It must be the gap
3: children.
0: In my teeth. I'm friendly. Come over. Yeah, great.
1: Well, great. Thanks for stopping by,
0: Thanks,
1: Nathan.
0: Nathan
1: Dunn from the Snow Valley Volunteer Fire Department.
0: Public Information Officer.
1: Snow Valley Fire District, actually.
3: There's a lot of names.
1: You're a full-fledged employee. You're not a volunteer.
3: I am a full-time member and a member of the Volunteer Fire Association.
0: Which is really cool because that's like double duty. That's a lot of work, and we appreciate you. You have the passion.
3: We're
0: need more people
3: off.
0: Like you, Nathan. Exactly.
3: We love
1: cool.
3: you.
1: Cool. Thanks for stopping by.
3: Thanks for having me.
0: See you on Thursday, my next victim.
1: The band has started playing.
0: Yes.
1: We didn't get a chance to talk to them. But
0: we did.

0: Wednesday morning show.
1: Right.
0: I am here today to talk about a free event that I'm going to put on, and this event is at on Saturday, July 4th, in the Barracks Theater, and this is under the auspices of Sonoma State Historic Parks.
1: Okay.
0: And they are going to let C.W. Bear and myself do about a 40-minute presentation, and there will be C.W. Bear and a string band will be playing some music about 12:45, and then at 1 p.m., C.W. and I will do a 30-minute talk, and it's all about, well, the title of the talk is General Vallejo, Champion of Self-Government in Mexican California.
1: Okay.
0: So does it
1: sounds a little academic. Is there a test at the end of it?
0: There shall not be a test.
1: Oh, okay.
2: Thank God. On 4th of July.
0: There's never a test in any of the stuff I do.
2: Good.
0: Particularly free. Free stuff, no test.
1: No test. If you want if college
0: charge,
1: credit,
0: you might
1: if you
0: have
1: want
0: a
1: college
0: test.
1: Credit, you need to pay, George, for his knowledge.
0: But General Vallejo was a true believer in the ideals of American democracy, self-government, and he really was something he always believed in, and I explain how that happened and what happened to him. And in particular, we quote extensively from his book Recuerdos, which is the 1,500-page biography of his life.
2: Oh.
0: He didn't finish until in his late 70s.
1: That's a long book
2: to have written. Self-absorbed.
1: To have written without a word processor.
2: Oh,
1: he
2: man.
1: Wrote that whole darn thing
2: ow.
1: on paper with his fingers.
2: Cheese and rice.
1: That had to have taken.
0: And he had beautiful handwriting.
2: Really?
1: Oh.
0: Well, they all did, but his was just gorgeous.
2: Wow.
0: And he learned how to read and write in French, Spanish, English, and Latin as a young boy with the last Spanish governor of California, Pablo Vicente de Sola, and then William Hartnell, an English merchant who tutored him specifically in Latin and French and English.
2: Where do you find your information? You can't tell me?
0: I don't read novels.
2: Ah, gotcha. You don't read novels?
0: No.
2: Okay.
0: I read the truth.
2: So I always ask, is there any developments in that tunnel from Sebastiani to Burgers and Vine, the bootlegger tunnel? Does that exist?
0: It does not.
1: It does not exist.
2: Come on, guys.
1: It does not.
2: It's a rum-running tunnel, and I'm going to say it's true, man. I swear. It's got to be. No, I don't swear. I'm not going to do that. But it's a fun fantasy to think about. Anyway, we'll move on. I'll ask you
0: David,
2: next year.
0: You know, the guy who ran the boot was in charge of the plaza, David.
1: Mm-hmm.
0: What was his name?
1: Savoya.
0: Yeah. Well, he told me that one time he came, he was walking, he was about 11:30 and I driving by, and there was a rather inebriated fellow with a shovel who was digging into the plaza because
2: the
0: someone
2: cannon.
0: Told him.
2: The cannon.
0: Carla Heine probably said there was something buried there.
2: Yeah.
0: He was digging away.
2: No way.
0: Well,
2: get your metal detector out. Well, now you could get it with, like, that LIDAR technology. Oh, don't
0: well,
2: get me started. I'm like
0: cannon,
2: an Oak Island
0: but
2: person.
0: There's no
2: here.
0: Way to really tell.
2: No, you're right. It's not there everywhere.
1: No. There are no
2: don't
1: tunnels.
2: Look for
0: so
2: it. There's
0: 4th of July, 1 p.m., and it's free, and C.W. Bear and myself.
2: 1 p.m.?
0: And so I'm under the auspices, once again, of State Parks, same day, in the Barracks Theater.
1: Yeah.
0: Thank you so much.
1: Thanks
2: hey.
1: For stopping by. George,
2: thanks,
1: George. Who's on your show tomorrow morning? Do you know?
0: I have... Sure, of course. I have Noah Griffin is on every Wednesday.
1: Noah's always great.
0: At 8:20. And then I have a lot of recurring guests once a month. And so tomorrow I have got Noah, and I have Jane Hansen of Sonoma Splash comes in the first Wednesday.
1: Great. Love
0: each
1: Sonoma
0: month.
1: Splash.
0: You know, it's a wonderful thing. And then at 9 o'clock I have Sabine Salek, who is the really great lady who runs the Sonoma Valley Library.
1: Oh, Sabine, great.
0: Yes,
1: she's been on the show with us.
0: Mm-hmm.
2: And, oh, yeah.
0: You know, and they do so much the stuff
1: things
0: at the library.
1: That go
0: it's
1: on at the library are out
2: yeah.
1: of control.
2: You always have
1: out
2: that
1: of control.
2: Sure.
0: Five talented musicians that would cost, they're right there, free.
1: And
0: they're off the charts.
2: It's amazing. I heard you can rent like DVDs.
1: You can get
2: anything.
1: Subscriptions like streaming subscriptions
2: really?
1: Are part of your library card.
0: That's true.
2: No
1: you
2: way.
1: You can get a state parks pass.
2: Whoa.
1: You can check out a state parks pass.
0: In the
1: you
2: that's
1: can get
2: amazing.
1: A Wi-Fi hotspot.
2: What?
0: It goes on and
1: free.
0: On. If you
2: I never knew that.
0: In the months leading up to April 15th, you can get free advice for tax. Experts
2: oh.
1: That's true.
0: Starting
2: does
0: January.
2: Jack Ding have anything to do with that?
0: I don't

0: because he's always a helper.
1: I would bet Jack helps a little bit.
0: Oh, yeah. Yeah. Yep.
1: He's a special.
2: Anyway,
1: he's so
2: nice. And then, so that she's at 9, and then at 9:20, I have a Mr. Tony Genesi from the
1: Tony's great.
2: And I'm telling you, Tony, if there's anyone in this town who is rocking it,
1: they're doing great stuff over there.
2: I was there to watch Thunder Pussy.
0: I was there too. That was fun.
2: I'm telling you, man.
0: Saturday.
2: I had Friday night.
0: Was it Friday night?
2: Yeah.
0: Oh, geez. I get my taste confused.
2: So I had them on my Wednesday show.
0: No
1: yes.
0: way.
2: I did.
0: And they were on Nora's show.
1: Nora, who was with us earlier, she had them on her show on Thursday night.
2: So
1: yeah.
2: They made the rounds. Why I showed Thunder Pussy a lot of affection.
0: Yeah. I have my hat. I bought a hat. I'll have it forever.
2: So, and then at 9:40, I have a lady who's going to come in, and she is going to talk about Ukrainian paintings that's benefiting the sister
0: city.
1: We've talked to her a number of times.
0: Marnie was just here last week before that.
1: That's her?
0: Yeah.
2: Yeah, Tarny.
0: Tarny. I'm sorry. Tarny, not
2: well,
0: Marnie.
2: Tarny
0: darn
2: is going to be on my show tomorrow. Can I keep
1: You
2: that?
1: Can keep that, yes.
2: Thank you. Yes. Okay, so anyway, thank you for all you two.
0: Thank you, George.
2: Duty here. Great night on the plaza. If you are driving by, come on by. Say hello.
0: Say hello.
1: George Weber, Radio Theater of the Wild West.
0: One
1: of the longest running shows on the station and the only originally scripted weekly show on the station. That's not easy to write a show every week.
0: No, it's not. How do
1: you know?
0: Do that?
1: We just sit down here and talk because Ronnie brings us people to talk to.
0: We have an easy job.
1: If I had to write an hour worth of stuff or 2 hours worth of stuff to talk, I'm not doing
0: I'd go
1: that.
0: To Spark first, then I'd get dinner, and then sit down. No, I'm just kidding.
1: No.
0: So, should I cue up a song?
1: I think so, because there's no one here to talk to us now.
0: You know what?
1: So.
0: I do need to run to somewhere.
1: Okay.
0: El Dorado by Gizmo Varillas. Here we go.
1: 91.3 FM, KSVY, Sonoma. We'll be back in a couple of minutes.

0: 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We are live from Tuesday Night Market on the plaza. Another half an hour we'll be here. The market runs till 8 and the live music runs till 8.
1: It's busy. It's great.
0: It's busy. It's good crowd. Band is very danceable. People are dancing up well. I saw people dancing earlier.
1: Oh, now I can dance to every one of
0: these
1: songs.
0: Many people in line for food now. I can't see them. And someone is here from Sonoma Hometown, Sonoma Hometown Band. You are?
2: Travis Wagner.
0: Good afternoon.
1: Hey, Travis.
2: Thank you. Hi.
1: How are you?
2: I'm doing fine. This is amazing.
1: I'm so excited to see you
2: on
1: the 4th because I'm announcing on the Steiner stage again.
2: Oh, cool.
1: So that's my gravelly voice here for the last 4 years.
0: So you're literally a hometown band of musicians of all talents, all instruments, all...
2: I wouldn't say all talents.
1: Hey,
0: well, of course not.
1: Travis.
0: There's an audition process, I assume.
2: There's no audition process, but, you know, you have to have been playing in, like...
1: Jive with the band.
2: High school or middle school.
0: And
2: so you can be able to read music.
0: Classic
2: and
0: band instruments, you know.
2: Absolutely.
1: I'd be out.
2: Yeah. And not only do we have the hometown band, there's the other town band.
0: That's right.
1: Yes. You know, I've heard of those guys and gals before.
2: And the cool thing is we're unveiling our brand new uniforms after like 20 years.
1: No way.
2: But apparently the other town band is not, no new uniforms for them.
1: Oh, no, none for them. They're just plain.
2: The same old.
1: Same old.
0: Hat you've worn for years.
2: The same old silly hat.
1: And you know what? You guys get such a great response. Like, I can hear like the crowd like cheering and stuff. You guys are hilarious. You know what you do. You play great songs, and you make it fun.
0: Yeah, and you do a little bit of marching formation, right?
1: Yeah.
0: You're not crazy with the formation, but you do a little bit, right?
2: Very little. Some
0: everyone stays generally in line?
2: Yeah, generally in line. So the rehearsals are, we're sitting down, and a lot of band members have been in marching band, but it's kind of, you're moving as a phalanx, just moving down the street, and the other town band does a little weird marching sometimes.
1: Oh, those other town band folk. Oh, what do you play, Travis? Sorry, Jason.
2: I play alto saxophone.
1: Oh!
2: Yeah. So it's not too heavy, so I can go around
1: and still jam side to side.
0: Right.
2: Pretty much. Yeah.
0: All your classic marching band kind of songs, Americana stuff, I assume?
2: Well, I believe we've been playing the same songs every year. We play four Sousa marches. Well, the hometown band plays two Sousa marches, and the other town band plays two other Sousa marches.
1: Mm.
3: That's my favorite part.
1: I know. We were just talking about
3: the upside
1: Ronnie.
3: Down.
1: Ronnie, the upside down. You know what? I want to do the Uno reverse card and be like, that's so cool. Wait, where are you going? Okay, bye.
0: Ronnie. Had one sentence, and now he's leaving again.
1: Hi, bye. Ronnie Joe Grooms, our producer.
2: And then after we do that, then there's the patriotic ceremony in the Grinstead Amphitheater.
0: Oh, right.
1: Yes. What does that entail?
2: We play music, and then our elected officials go up and say patriotic things.
1: Well, it
2: speeches.
1: Is a big, big year.
2: Yeah,
1: 250th birthday.
2: Yeah, so we just play some songs, a couple Sousa marches, a couple other stuff. And,
1: how
2: to
1: fun.
2: Get the crowd.
1: And you guys are all volunteers. It's good to see your heart.
2: We're all volunteers.
1: Same here.
0: I assume it's kind of a little late now to join, but if you wanted to join the band in general, are you always looking for members?
2: Absolutely, because... We are. We're always looking to expand, and we have people from Novato. Vallejo and Santa Rosa, so it's not just super local.
1: We welcome all here.
2: Oh, absolutely.
1: All are welcome.
2: Oh, absolutely. So they can just check out our homepage, our website, on just Sonoma Hometown Band.
1: Yeah.
2: Or while we're in the parade, they could just grab one.
1: Tear off your instrument.
0: Well, that's
1: use your reed.
0: That's going to throw off the songs.
1: No, don't tell people that because they will do it,
2: that's
1: Travis.
2: True, yeah.
1: People have had a different sense of entitlement lately.
2: Do you edit this out later when you play this?
0: No,
1: all
0: this
1: the time.
0: Is
1: don't worry. Yep, edit and post. Say whatever you want. Just kidding. No. No.
2: Maybe I'll just wear a giant QR code so people can track us down.
0: Yeah.
1: That's actually smart.
0: And you guys do a couple other things throughout the year, right? You do a holiday concert still?
2: Well, actually,
0: maybe?
2: This year, we are doing two what we call Picnic in the Plaza concerts.
0: Oh, that sounds nice.
2: Saturday, July 18th at 1 o'clock over at the amphitheater. So bring your picnic, bring your beverage of your choice, a chair.
1: Yes.
2: And then on August 29th, also 1 o'clock. And again, all our shows are free, and we are open to everyone. Everyone come.
1: You know. How fun. I love that.
2: Yeah. And then we do a holiday concert.
0: Right.
2: We always perform at the Veterans Memorial.
1: Great venue.
2: And then We do a spring concert, and then we always do the memorial concert at the veterans ceremony up here.
0: Right.
2: As well. So, yeah.
1: You all are very busy. And I like that.
2: Yes, yeah.
1: That's good.
2: When we're not playing, we should be practicing.
0: Have you got any specific instruments you're in need of? Any things that would be a great addition to the band, or
2: baritones?
1: Oh my gosh! I used to play the baritone horn, and when I was in elementary school, that was the one. I don't know why they made me play. I lived a mile away from the bus stop, and I had to carry that thing with me every day. Maybe that's why I'm so buff now. Like honestly, who makes like a fourth grader, fifth grader play that?
2: Well, I tell you what, when we start rehearsing, we rehearse every Sunday at 6 o'clock at the high school, so we expect to see you
1: 6
2: there.
1: 6 p.m.?
2: 6 p.m. with your baritone.
1: Oh, my gosh. I had to rent it out from Ruggles, I think, way back when. And you have to get that stuff to, like, you have to blow. Anyway, the spit valve. Yeah. I always remember the spit valve.
0: Okay, then. Important.
1: Sorry. Anyway.
0: No, that's important.
1: If you play trumpet and horn and cornet, you know about the spit valve.
2: Oh, absolutely. Yeah. Even sax, we don't have a spit valve, but... Just got to dump it upside
1: down. Oh, my God, really?
2: Hopefully you don't get it all over your leg.
0: Yeah, or...
2: That's pretty gross.
0: This year when I watched the Rose Parade this year, and it rained in Pasadena
1: year.
0: So I said they were emptying their... tubas. People had to flip over their tubas.
1: It probably sounded like a water
0: pipe.
1: The
0: sound was still pretty good, but you saw them flipping over their tubas to dump the rain out of them.
2: Wow, that's... that gurgling would not be good.
0: No. Well, that's a 5.5-mile parade, too.
1: There's a clown riding by with bubbles and a speaker currently. If you're
0: fantastic.
1: Scared of clowns, I would avoid the U.S. Bank corner and Chase corner of the
2: That's
1: plaza.
2: A serious bubble machine.
1: He
2: That's
1: has
2: industrial.
0: I like
1: something
0: it.
1: Going on.
0: I like it.
1: This is great.
0: This is live radio.
1: This
0: here
1: is
0: at the
1: live
0: Farmers
1: radio.
0: Market.
1: Here. We're here with Travis with the hometown band.
2: Maybe the band over there ordered the bubble and they just
1: the other home
2: it.
1: The other hometown band.
2: Yeah, for the humdingers.
0: Keep those bubbles out of my wine.
1: Oh man. Yeah, we just got bubbled. Oh, my God. And now he's in front
0: of the police
1: cops.
0: Don't
1: anyway.
0: Seem concerned,
1: no,
0: so he must
1: no.
0: be okay. But that is a lot of bubbles.
1: Well, Travis, yeah. you have something to do? You going to go eat something good tonight?
2: No, I'm actually staffing a table.
1: Oh, my gosh,
2: there,
1: go.
2: And
1: go,
2: I don't
1: go,
2: want
1: go.
2: Anyone to steal my awesome chair.
0: Fantastic.
1: No, yeah, go get your, well, stake
0: folks,
1: your claim,
0: you
1: Travis.
0: Can, you can hear Sonoma's hometown band
2: yeah.
0: in the 4th of July parade.
1: And that other band.
0: On Saturday. You're towards the end normally, aren't you?
1: You well, open it and close it, right?
0: No.
2: We're the only group that goes twice.
0: Right.
2: Yeah. yeah. So I don't know what time. 10,
0: anyway.
2: 10, just yeah. when they blow
0: the parade
2: whistle,
0: starts
2: go.
0: At 10 and there'll be a we'll band be along at
1: just
0: some
1: be
0: point.
1: Just be there. We'll all be there.
2: Cool.
1: You know.
2: Well, thank you
1: Thanks,
2: for having
1: Travis.
2: Me.
0: Thanks, Travis.
1: Go get your chair.
2: We'll do. KSB rocks.
1: KSBY.
0: That's
1: baby.
0: Us.
1: That's right. Thank you. Appreciate it.
0: Cool.
1: Wow, how fun. It smells
0: yeah.
1: so good. I'm getting hungry. What are you going to eat tonight, Jason?
0: The food does smell good. I'm not sure, and I didn't have a lot for lunch, so I need to eat
1: I didn't
0: something
1: either because
0: tonight.
1: I was pacing myself for tonight. Because you can either get Greek food, you can get paella, you can get Thai food, you can get Chef Kingston, Jamaican
0: yeah.
1: jerk chicken and oxtail.
0: And the French booth was doing
1: crepes.
0: Something that sounded good.
1: Crepes.
0: French onion crepes, I think.
1: Yum.
0: That sounded good. So.
1: And then also Costas tacos, not only yep. tacos, burritos, corn dogs.
0: Butcherman is here.
1: Butcherman.
0: I hear they have good, cream, good cream cheese. Macaroni and
1: I
0: cheese.
1: I love cream cheese. I'd eat that on its own.
0: So.
1: Hey, we have a new person sitting
0: Gretchen
1: here.
0: Gretchen just stopped by.
1: Name starts for the last 2 hours. Yes, you are new for the last 2 hours. Oh, yes, that's right. I'm not going to spoil who you are. I'm not going to spoil who you are. Hello, Gretchen.
0: Gretchen
1: well,
0: is
1: no.
0: here.
1: I'm not going to spoil what
0: she
1: you're going to be.
0: She just uses the one name, no last name.
1: During the parade. Gretchen.
0: Gretchen is the host of the show right
1: Finish
0: before us.
1: Line
0: Moments.
1: Moments.
0: 4 to
3: Finish
0: 5.
3: Line Moments.
0: 4 to 5 here on KSVY every Tuesday. Great show again today.
3: Great show.
4: Thank you.
0: Yeah.
3: You're just
0: I love,
3: doing
0: I
3: just
0: love
3: tremendous
0: Sports
3: work.
0: Basement. Such a great organization. So.
4: I appreciate that. You
1: Jason
4: know,
1: was singing your praises, too, so before.
3: And not only like...
0: That mic is hot, don't worry.
3: The last couple weeks have also been Olympian, you know, champions.
0: Oh, yeah, just
4: multiple
0: some...
4: Multiple ones.
3: Multiple
0: just some
3: Olympians.
0: Gold medal holders. No,
3: yeah, just
0: no big deal,
3: around.
0: Really.
4: But, hey,
3: just
4: if you make the Olympics, you should just
0: A medal
4: one,
0: is
4: right?
0: a medal.
1: Seriously. Yeah. See, if you can make it there. I mean, you say you come in 14th place in the Olympics, but that's, like, off a fraction of a quarter of a second.
4: That part.
1: You know?
4: Mm-hmm. Yeah, 100%. And you're right, Sports Basement was super fun.
3: That was a great
4: on.
3: Interview today.
4: It's a California institution.
0: It is.
4: Right? Sports Basement
0: yeah.
4: now, Northern California, Southern California, and They are about to open in Rocklin, California.
0: Yeah, when we took the races elsewhere, when I worked for the other company that ran those races, we never found anything that quite matched what they could do for us.
4: 100%.
0: There was a place in downtown D.C. that was pretty good, but, yeah, they're great people.
4: Yeah.
3: I was going to say, I wanted to praise Gretchen just a little bit more, but also, I mean, we're talking about this particular show today. And those gold medal winners, those shows, also great, really great interviews that Gretchen did with these individuals. It's been, how many years have you been doing this show now?
4: A little over a year and a half.
3: Yeah, a year and a half. So
4: almost 70 shows in.
3: Yes, wow. We're 70 shows deep. And, the archive is all there. You can go back and enjoy all of them. We also podcast Finish Line Moments. And here's something that can really go
1: I
3: to your head.
1: I saw it on Spotify.
3: No, I'm going to tell her something that really goes to if you Google KSVY podcast, Finish Line Moments comes up.
1: It does come up first. It comes up first on Spotify, Gretchen. Yeah. I was looking.
0: Isn't that
1: and
0: okay.
1: I was
3: like, don't let it go to your head.
0: By the way, we'll never replace Gretchen as the first search, but if anyone wants to make their own podcast,
3: we have
0: the ability to do that for you.
3: Yes, it's true.
0: And it's fairly affordable.
3: Yep.
0: I don't know what it costs, but it's not much.
3: Finish Line Moments is one of our scheduling program shows that we KSBY that then live broadcast that get turned into podcasts after it each week. The other great one is Strictly Business. We also do that talk show with Kip and Steve. Just a tremendous show. So you can search for KSBY podcast and you'll find all
0: great.
3: Of them. And I think the work is great.
0: If you want to make one, give us a call 707-933-0808 and Ronnie can help you out. It's easy. There's that studio set up. It's even got cameras if you want to be on video.
3: Ask some of the other hosts that are harassed if it's easy or not.
0: It is. I mean, nah. It's a whole lot easier than getting all the equipment yourself and stringing the wires together in your basement.
3: We do offer some convenience. Jason's absolutely right on that. And we want to keep improving those services for folks. She was trying to escape and just come by and enjoy the market, but I dragged her on for a particular reason.
1: Nice.
3: Two things.
4: Yes.
3: One, we got to talk about our sponsor, Motive Sports.
0: Right.
3: So I want to acknowledge that Motive Sports is a sponsor.
0: The disclaimer we have to do. All we have to do is say that.
3: I want to just also now to inform everyone that after messaging about this race for the last, I think since March, all of the marketing team with Motive, with KSVY being part of that plan, both races are sold out. I've heard someone tell me, no, there's more room on the Rosé 5K, and I said, I'm grabbing Gretchen.
4: If you want to hang out and watch people cross the finish line, we would love to have you.
3: But
4: if you are
0: that's
4: planning
0: really
4: to run,
0: fun. I love to watch 100%. The finish line.
3: Yeah,
4: the finish
1: me too.
4: Line is,
3: but the
4: is
3: bibs,
4: everything.
3: The
0: even
3: bibs, and the race
0: even
3: is
0: at the
3: full.
0: End. I love the end of the finish
4: and
0: line because people are just they're doing it, and they're making it.
4: Every runner has a story, and you see it on their faces.
0: Absolutely,
4: cross the finish line.
3: Kate. We did 2 years out there together, or
0: and you
3: or
0: guys,
3: just one.
0: You guys who announce at that finish line. You don't give up until the very last runners come in.
4: No, you have to have the same energy for the very last
0: Well, in
4: runners,
0: these days you have this amazing runner. Technology that reads their bib chip and tells you who they are
1: Whoa,
0: and what to talk
1: really?
0: About them.
4: Yeah, no, Kate, if you're running and you're half a block away, I'm like, hey,
1: me running.
4: Kate Bruno is coming across the finish line
0: yep.
4: at record time.
1: Get her a water and a tequila shot,
4: that,
1: stat!
4: Hey, well, we can do that. So it is. It is the Rosé 5K on Saturday, July 25th is sold out. And the half marathon on Sunday, July 26th, is also sold out.
1: Wow.
3: Okay.
4: Here's the exciting news. We have the most runners signed up we've ever had.
1: Cheers to that.
3: Again,
1: good job,
3: Greg. Another record breaker.
0: What is the
1: That's
0: count
1: amazing.
0: This year?
4: We are almost at 6,000 between the
3: Ooh.
4: Two races.
3: Whoa. Oh, my goodness.
0: That's
4: so
0: a lot.
4: About,
0: That's a lot more than when I was involved.
4: Many,
1: Damn.
4: Think about that many runners, and they're all bringing friends and family.
3: Yeah.
1: Commerce,
3: so,
1: food.
3: And that's one of the other reasons, like, kind of point, I guess this is a part of this first part of the subject I wanted to chat about because it's another big weekend, where there's going to be thousands of people on the plaza. There's going to be some reconfiguration of, egress and such.
0: It's fairly limited in terms of disruption.
3: Yeah, but it's really smooth. They've got it down. But,
4: it's
3: something to be aware
4: Shout
3: of.
4: Shout out to Julie.
3: Yeah,
1: Thank you, Julie.
3: Big party in the plaza afterwards.
4: big party in the plaza afterwards. We have over 30 local Sonoma wineries and a couple of Napa wineries. It is called Napa to Sonoma
0: right.
4: Marathon on Sunday.
3: They start out
4: right
3: at Cuvison.
0: Cuvison.
3: Thank you.
0: Some really interesting
3: vendors. Cuvison.
0: Even if you're not into running, there's some really fun vendors at the race, at the end of the race, and at the expo on Friday.
4: 100%.
0: You know, if you're looking for sunglasses, you're looking
3: if you haven't discovered running in Sonoma yet, you might just get yourself
0: athletic wear,
3: get excited about it.
4: The Rosé 5K on Saturday, we'll have rosé tasting afterwards for the runners, and we have all flavors of wine on Sunday afterwards for the runners, and it is a big old party. We have the expo between 9 and 3 on Saturday.
0: At the community center, correct?
4: The community center one is on Friday.
0: Okay.
4: All day here on Saturday, because the Rosé 5K starts right here on Spain Street.
3: Right.
0: And loops
4: finishes
0: around.
4: Finishes right here on Broadway and Napa. It is a fantastic finish. Mm. And then it's an expo that goes all day long, and we are celebrating runners and the people that support the runners and connecting our runners with our local businesses. So we have this great Show Your Bib program. It's bigger than ever this year. Basically, if you have a bib and you walk into one of the local participating businesses, you're going to get a little special treat.
1: What a great idea.
3: Can't talk about those things.
4: No.
3: Those are rebate things. We're going to turn the subject.
1: Oh.
3: Those are one of those things.
1: I didn't know
3: I'm
1: that.
3: Just going to do that live because.
4: Yeah, no, I appreciate that.
1: Sorry.
4: Well,
3: but it's a totally That's cool little, it's a great little
4: It's really about celebrating vibe. Sonoma. Yeah, it's the vibe of like, you know what, the local businesses are excited to have these runners and their family and friends come into town, and the family and friends and runners who are not local, they're like, wow, we just got shown some incredible hospitality.
0: Yeah.
4: Sonoma. We're going to come back and make a bigger vacation.
0: I mean, there's races like this in a lot of tourist destinations, but this is on the strip anymore, most of it, right?
3: The runners that we spoke with and interviewed these last couple times has been that's exactly what they say. A lot of them have come to the area. They really speak highly. I mean, come on, guys. They're running from Napa to Sonoma. We don't need to know that that's just, like, epically beautiful.
4: It's gorgeous.
3: Okay,
4: yeah.
3: So you guys covered that
0: well,
3: part
0: it
3: of
0: is,
3: it.
0: Well, it is.
1: And then
3: it's so fantastic.
1: I'll
3: you covered
1: be there.
3: That point. Yeah, that's where I was just heading next. Can
1: I'm a little
3: set you up.
1: Scared.
3: Hold up. So, Gretchen,
0: I'll come down and
3: website,
0: help you.
3: Thank you. Website for all of that stuff that you just
4: all
3: described.
4: Yes, all the information you can find at runnapatosonoma.com. Two is a word, not a number.
3: That's right.
0: It used,
3: always
0: used to be a number. Now it's the
1: Thank
0: word.
1: You.
0: So.
3: Yes.
1: Now. Ronnie, a development. Jason volunteered his help to me on that day.
3: Okay, perfect.
1: Cool.
3: All right. So that was brings us to the she's and what day is she referring to? She
1: the
3: is
1: 26th
3: to,
1: of correct. July. That is a Sunday.
3: That's right.
1: Sunday.
3: At 8 a.m. KSVY.
0: 8 a.m. I didn't hear it was that early.
3: 8 a.m. because that's when we kick it all off. Because that's when your first runners are going to come in.
1: Yes.
3: When do the first runners come in? Usually,
4: The winners should be crossing just after 8 a.m.
3: That's right.
0: Because
3: so
0: the
3: we're
0: race
3: catching
0: steps
3: it.
0: Off at 7.
3: So we're catching these folks who ran, you know, just sunrise over the.

0: skills.
1: These people who run professionally can run 13
2: Sounds
1: miles
2: like a long day.
1: In about an hour.
3: I'm guessing we might have a local winner. Okay. We might have a local winner.
1: Oh, nice.
0: So KSVY will be live. Also, Sonoma TV will be broadcasting the finish line, and it will, and as well as the interview. So Kate will be on camera that morning as
2: Wait,
0: well.
2: Wait, hold on, then. Oh my God, Ronnie! Really?
0: Yeah, we were before.
1: And you said,
2: "Oh God." Okay.
0: I think we did.
2: I don't think we were on camera.
3: Do you want to wear a finish line moments hat?
2: I will for you, Gretchen, because I'm not wearing Giants things
1: odds
2: anymore.
1: Odds are on a local finish.
0: It's going to be great. You're going to love
1: that's
0: it.
1: Great.
0: It's one of the most, it's beautiful actually to be out there. It's kind of like, think about it like this, Kate. Just to encourage you about this early morning of just being basically going on the World Wide Web.
2: Yeah.
0: First thing in the morning at a finish line after these folks have been running, just like they're coming through,
3: they're so
0: triumph, beautiful sun, golden light starting to stream across. It's almost like just getting up early to go fishing.
2: Oh,
0: you know what I mean?
2: Ooh, you gave me the chills.
0: Yeah.
2: So bad,
0: no, it's going to have that. It's going to
3: happen
0: because it's very still.
3: It's like feeding a baby mouse.
2: Yeah. Oh, my God. And you too, Gretchen. Way to bring it on. You guys are such
0: –
2: I'm such
0: Gretchen,
2: a sucker.
0: It's very still for a bit. I mean, there's
2: – It is.
0: You know, right before
1: it –
0: before
1: is.
0: It's, and all of a sudden, it starts – things start to wind up. I
2: the
0: mean, the
2: birds.
0: First runners come
3: Momentum.
0: Through, and I think there's almost a feeling of amazement.
3: Because
0: it's like, that sucker just ran how far and when?
2: Yeah.
0: Wow. Well,
2: and
0: they're just smiling. And then it's like, there's some cheering.
2: Yeah.
0: And then there's the stories, and everything starts to swell. More people start waking up, showing up to the race, and there's more encouragement and more family.
2: You get
0: and more
2: energy
0: cheering.
2: From being at that event.
0: Yes.
1: Absolutely.
2: I never
1: yes.
2: ran, but
1: Absolutely.
2: I felt so energized by seeing these happy people. In the families, you know what I love to see is the little babies being rolled up to their mom that just finished this race. In the relationship between the baby and the mom and the dad
1: or
2: and the brother and the grandpa and the grandma.
1: You still allow strollers to run to race, don't you? No, no more.
0: Not this race.
1: No more strollers. Okay.
2: Get those strollers out of here. That's for the finish line.
3: Exactly.
2: Yes.
3: That part.
2: Thank you.
1: But yeah, these people, they're running
3: hey,
1: in.
3: Hey, we had a proposal at last year's finish line.
0: That's
1: yes,
0: true.
3: That?
1: We did. That was fantastic radio.
3: Andres, he proposed to Mark.
0: Yep.
3: They're now my dear friends.
2: How cute.
3: Yes. Andres will be running again.
2: Ooh.
0: Super cool.
3: Yes.
2: Good vibes.
0: Okay.
2: Good vibes.
0: So that was. I wanted to get the news out that we are live. We'll go 2 hours. As of now, we are going to go from 8
3: I'll
0: until
3: keep
0: 10 a.m.
2: Thank you, Gretchen.
3: You.
2: We'd
3: I
2: love
3: promise.
2: That.
3: I got you. No. I'm going to keep running back. I will cool. I'll be
0: we're going to expect you to give us some hot updates,
3: oh, I will
0: right,
3: be
0: Kate?
3: Hot takes.
2: I will be absolutely.
3: Hot.
2: I want some.
1: Maybe we can just tap into her wireless mic.
0: That's right. Yeah, we'll just wire her. What do they call that in the game? It's when you're wired. Yeah, it's like the NBA.
2: Yes,
0: for the NFL.
2: Hot mic.
0: We're
2: going
0: to wire Gretchen.
1: Then we just have to remember to push
3: your show.
1: To turn off.
2: Oh, and he just practiced.
1: I did that intentionally.
2: That's
1: yes.
2: good. Yeah, we have nine. Oh, yeah, yep, absolutely.
0: Okay,
2: Two hours. 3 minutes.
1: We're
2: stream
1: still
2: time.
1: Streaming.
0: Yeah,
1: yep.
0: We are still streaming.
2: We're good.
0: We're just about 8 minutes out. I'm starting to get hungry.
2: I am. Oh my God,
0: the big fish.
2: Oh, I was just going to say. I think I want some oxtail.
0: Maybe some oxtail. But I know that's all cool too.
1: Big fish.
0: But I'm starting to smell some fish grilling.
1: Big fish
2: Ronnie.
1: Will follow us tonight.
0: Big Daddy.
1: Live from our studios.
0: King
1: we're
0: Daddy
1: here. Bear. We're here live at the Farmer's Market.
0: And the Prince of the
1: Sonoma's Tuesday Night Market, and they'll be
0: Big
1: live
0: Daddy.
1: In the studio. So
0: yeah, they're live in the studio tonight.
2: Yeah,
0: looking
2: yeah,
0: forward
2: yeah.
0: to hearing them after the show. We appreciate them cutting over. And then right after Big Fish is one of our favorite
1: James O.
0: And the Sonic Discovery.
1: I think I saw him a few minutes ago wandering
0: through. He usually dances until the last
1: down,
0: 30
1: yes.
0: minutes and then jams on his bike. It's fascinating.
2: What a rock. How do we get the best volunteers?
0: He's a U.S. Wow. Ranger in the
2: Army?
1: In the Presidio.
0: In the Presidio.
2: A ranger.
1: Park ranger. National parks.
2: Oh,
1: yeah.
0: He's national.
2: You're talking about.
0: We've got national park rangers. We've got state. We've got local. We've got all the rangers.
2: Yeah, except for Sonoma Sam. We missed him today.
1: Sam did not come by today.
0: Maybe he had a shift over at Whole Foods.
2: He might.
1: Who knows?
2: Oh, yeah, you never know.
0: Yeah.
2: Well.
0: And he might be working on his regalia for Saturday.
2: He's been talking that up a lot.
3: I need to work on my regalia.
0: Yes.
2: Oh, wait.
0: Your regalia
2: can you talk
0: about
2: it?
0: For
1: we
0: sure.
1: We did.
0: I don't think.
2: No, I thought you were just as something else.
0: Give away what KSUY is going to do.
2: Yeah, I'm not going to say anything.
0: Let's let it be a surprise.
2: But there's a float for the first time in how long?
0: Well, I've been with the station for 6 years now, and we have not had an entry in 6 years.
1: No.
3: See?
0: But you and I, but we've been busy because, you know.
3: I feel like we're talking about the Rose Parade on New Year's Day.
0: Well,
1: I love the Rose Parade.
0: Plays.
1: We talked about it earlier on the show, actually.
0: Bob's band plays that day.
2: Yep.
0: It's also our executive director's mom's birthday.
2: Oh,
3: wow.
0: A happy birthday coming up.
2: Wait, your mom?
1: Right.
0: No.
1: No.
2: I thought you were the executive director.
0: No, that's Bob.
1: Bob's mom is a 4th of July.
2: Hi, Margarita.
0: And then you and I have been announcing.
2: Yes.
0: I mean, that's like you're taking
2: four years in a row, taking
0: the double barrel shotgun out of the lineup. You know what I mean?
2: Right?
0: It's like now we're not available.
1: Did you
0: just threw in the towel after that.
1: Did you get the giraffe or was the giraffe a problem? You couldn't get the giraffe.
0: Not
1: in the parade.
0: This year. No. And, I mean, we really tried the last couple of years.
2: I heard it was getting new hooves at Safari West.
0: But
3: why are we talking about a giraffe?
2: I know. I don't
1: know
2: what we're talking
1: about either.
0: But
2: I just went with it.
0: His proposal was a giraffe. He's proposed it every year. It hasn't worked out for Jason, but he stays with
2: really?
1: They're
2: really?
1: Not cheap.
0: No,
1: no they're not this, cheap.
0: We haven't been able to work the budget out.
2: Not today. That, today in the Press Democrat, there was an article about this giraffe getting put under
0: Oh, no.
2: Oh, my God. No. I always say it wrong.
1: Anesthesia.
2: To get new hooves.
0: Oh, I see.
2: I'm so sorry, you guys. I always say that. I'm like
1: giraffe shoes, like horse shoes.
2: Giraffe shoes.
0: Okay, can I make an announcement?
2: Yes, go.
0: No animals were hurt in the creation
2: of this podcast. No.
1: No.
0: And we're going to get back. We were just sharing that KSBY does indeed have an entry in the parade this year.
3: Is it a giraffe?
0: It is not a giraffe.
2: Not
1: we can't afford the giraffe.
0: No.
1: I want
0: the only wildlife involved.
3: On
0: the only wildlife involved are our KSDY hosts.
2: Oh,
0: we're going to be walking.
2: We're the wildlife.
0: Oh, you are indeed. Just look. Don't quit now. All right, I think we got to bring this ship in for a landing. Let's do this wrap.
1: Cool.
0: You guys were working hard today. What happened? Who do we speak with?
1: My handwriting is unusually terrible, so we'll see if I get it all. But we started with Catherine from Sol Ray Wines, right down on Vine Alley.
0: Very passionate.
1: She brought us two
0: great
1: Sauvignon Blancs, a Chardonnay, and a red blend.
0: With that Mencia strange, was it Mencia?
2: Mencia, Ronnie, get into it with a TH. Look, Mencia.
0: Mencia.
2: Mencia.
0: Very interesting varietal.
1: Yeah. Nice. I'm drinking it now. It's delicious.
2: Yes.
1: Everyone's drinking here at the table.
2: Everyone
1: I think.
2: Is. Yes, absolutely. Responsibly,
1: Joe,
2: of course.
1: From the Tule Boat Festival came by.
0: Yep, Joe Weber, friend of the show.
1: Talked about Tules.
2: He's making a 50-foot.
0: Yeah.
1: Out of reeds.
2: Tules. And he needs your reeds.
0: He's Pomo indigenous.
1: That's right. They were looking for reeds from other tribes.
0: Yeah, they go and they harvest it. And that's when we first started. He's been talking about taking one from here to Hawaii.
1: And he's
0: going to
2: 49 days.
0: And I am going with him.
2: Oh, my God. Me too.
3: What?
2: I got to take a
0: Dramamine. You want to hear my documentary?
2: Yeah, but I have to take a few
0: Dramamines.
2: Really? I need Dramamine and rum.
0: It's going to be quite a sale. It's going to be rough.
1: Nathan Dunn from the Snow Valley Volunteer Fire Department.
2: My boy.
1: From the fire department.
2: Oh, my
1: Nathan.
2: Friend. My
0: Nathan will also be making stops by Bob's show on Friday.
2: What?
0: And who are you talking to? And
2: I'm talking to Nathan Dunn on Thursday.
0: He's making two stops on KSBY.
2: What a cheater.
0: Yeah.
2: I'm just
0: On your show, you'll get to play some songs.
2: Yeah, we'll be.
0: On Bob's show, Bob will just tell him what's going on.
2: Exactly. And we're also going to be talking about my punk rock show.
1: So Nathan's looking for donations to help fund the fireworks and the parade.
2: Yep.
1: You can stop by the fire station. You can go to their website.
2: There's boots everywhere.
1: Yeah. George Weber came by. He's your Wednesday morning show host.
0: Tomorrow morning.
1: And Sunday.
0: He's got a full lineup tomorrow.
1: And on Sunday, his show is Radio Theater of the Wild Wild West.
2: July 4th, he's going to be in the barracks with CW at 1
1: That's
2: p.m.
1: Right,
2: as well.
0: There's six.
1: History of General Vallejo's.
0: And the flags. Seven flags.
1: Yeah.
0: No, darn it.
2: Seven flags. That's where those people live that are.
0: Yes.
1: Well, right, but it's called that because
0: There's some history.
1: Seven different flags have flown over Sonoma.
0: He has a very special program that he's got. It's got good success.
1: Yeah.
0: Good on George.
2: Good on George.
0: If you like history.
2: That was great. Then we had the Sonoma hometown band, Travis, representing.
1: Travis came by.
0: Board member.
2: And then he talks about this other band
0: that goes around.
1: And they will be in the 4th of July parade.
2: Yeah.
1: Once or twice. One
2: well,
1: band,
2: they open
1: two,
2: it up and
1: one
2: then
1: band, two appearances, apparently,
2: out.
1: Is how it goes.
0: That's
1: and
0: right.
1: They're fun.
0: They make two loops.
1: He said they're always looking for new members as well. If you play an instrument.
2: Just have to read music. And they
1: be
2: need
1: part of a band.
2: Baritone.
0: It's one of
2: horns.
0: The oldest in the state, I believe. Or maybe,
1: I know they've
0: maybe
1: been
0: even more. It's a very
1: 50s,
0: long
1: I
0: time
1: think.
0: We've
1: yeah.
0: had a hometown band. You know, if you basically kind of know how to play your instrument, come on
2: you
0: by.
2: Have to be able to read music. I would not be able to because I do not read music. I do it by feel. So
0: we're
2: no hometown band for me.
0: They can talk to us when they – we'll come in as the vibe.
2: And then
1: Gretchen stopped by.
2: Hi. She's still here. Oh, my God,
1: from
2: she's still
1: Finish Line
2: here.
1: Moments and the Napa to Sonoma Wine Country Half Marathon. Coming up in a couple of weeks, Kate and I will be broadcasting from it.
2: And I hear nothing but absolute awesome raves about your show.
1: Sold out. Mm-hmm. No longer can you race yeah. this event this year.
2: You can hang out at the finish line.
3: Yes, you can, and get inspired.
0: You can start planning for next year.
1: It yeah. really is fun to watch folks come into the finish. It's great. It's
2: I'll be eating a croissant and drinking an orange juice, watching everyone run across the finish line.
1: Sounds terrific.
0: What do you got set up for us to say goodbye?
1: Oh, yeah.
2: A song?
0: Yep, we
2: need
0: a song.
2: We're going to do a road song by Ibiki Shakedown.
0: Big Thank Fish. We love you.
1: KSBY Sonoma. We'll be back next week.

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1: Roll it!

0: Oh, yeah.
1: We is here. Oh, my goodness.
0: Yeah.
1: I got somebody chiming in already. What the heck?
0: The chimes.
1: Oh, it's nice to know. Okay. Hey, I got to tell you something.
0: Hey, I-O-A?
1: A-I-O-A. Brycey, the cat, is listening.
0: Brycey?
1: Yeah, just chimed in.
0: Okay.
1: And I think he's on the catnip.
0: Oh, he's on the catnip?
1: Yep, he's on the catnip, and he's listening to the show, chilling.
0: Aren't we all?
1: Yeah, aren't we all? All right, Brycey, I'm so glad. Oh, and I think maybe Liz and Brady might be listening, too. But I know Brycey is. Ah, so what do you got there?
0: I got some Viking berry.
1: Oh, Viking berry.
0: Yeah. That's
1: very good. My very, very good.
0: Yeah.
1: Oh,
0: well, it hey, look at this.
1: Oh, hey, listen. Did you just hear us talking?
0: We were talking about you.
1: We were just talking about Brycey, and I said Brady's probably listening too. And Liz.
2: I just stepped out of the van, and I missed it.
0: Oh, yeah.
1: All right, perfect. Well, it looks like we got Brady.
0: Hey, Brady.
1: Hey, Brady.
2: For a little bit, yeah, sure.
0: Yeah.
1: Loving it.
0: See, people chiming in, people dropping in.
1: I like this. This is the way it's supposed to be.
0: Yeah, I'm liking it.
1: Oh, anyway, hello, everybody. This is King Daddy Merrin, Zach the Prince of Thieves. Sometimes we are known as the Murphy Brothers. Welcome to the Big Fish Show, where we feature all the big fish on our small pond. And we got Brady. I got a Brady story.
2: Oh.
1: Okay.
2: Look out.
1: Cece didn't make it to the party this weekend. We're talking about Bruce and Mitch's really cool barbecue jam that they have once a month.
2: Linden Grove.
1: Because, Zach, where was you?
0: Oh, I was up in in Yosemite.
1: All right. Oh, so Cece was up there with him.
2: All right. Great. I'm going up there later next month.
1: So I said, Cece, someone was asking about you, and I'm going to give you a hint what this person sounds like. And he said to me, where's Cece? She goes, oh, that's Brady.
0: That was pretty funny.
2: Oh, that's great. Yeah.
1: I'm looking forward to
2: the next one. I'm pretty sure she'll attend.
1: Oh, yeah. Aunt Liz was actually saying, she lost her runner. So
2: right,
1: Aunt
2: yes.
1: Liz had to take all the food out.
2: Yeah, it was rough,
1: Hey, that Linden Grove
2: is
1: what they call it. And it place is getting better and better every time.
2: Yeah. Oh, yeah.
1: It's beautiful. It is beautiful. Anyway, we will talk more about that when they have the next show. Bruce and Mitch and Aunt Liz, you guys are doing a great job. Great job. Okay, let me see. What do we got? Any music or you got something you're going to scare us with?
0: Well, I'm going to try something new, okay, so song, band, but who's singing it?
2: Oh.
1: What band's singing it?
0: I just said who's singing
1: Vocals. It. Oh, who's singing it? I didn't know if you meant there's somebody in the band that's singing it. Special.
0: Well, that could be too.
1: Okay, all right. Yeah. Okay, let's listen.
0: Well,
1: help me out, people.
0: Okay, let's see what happens. Okay, maybe.
2: It's coming.

0: Nobody told me. They tell you?
1: It's Kiss.
2: Oh!
1: Now who's singing?
2: It would have to be, I'm gonna go with Ace Frehley.
1: No.
0: It's not Gene.
1: No.
0: Peter Criss?
1: Yes.
0: Really?
1: Yeah.
0: Oh, he rarely I hear him sing. But I know they, you know, Kiss, of course, they... the marketing band. And they each put an album out, which was great for a band to do with their each one of their individual pictures with all the songs that they sing.
1: That's why I did this.
0: Well, what, I guess that...
1: What else could be coming up in the hour?
0: That's so great.
1: To be challenged.
0: But what I mean, what a cool idea.
1: I have a song off every album.
0: I think that's pretty darn cool.
1: Well, that's a hint for you. You got three more to go later in the set.
0: Sorry. This one is going out. I don't know what's going on with this headphone on the left.
1: So there. You can't hear me in the other one?
0: I can hear this one, but this one's going like...
1: So, yeah, you have one out of the four songs because there's the four albums. Yeah, that's your hint. So you're going to have three other Kiss songs.
0: Okay, now it's sinking in.
1: Yeah.
0: Brycey gave me a little catnip before.
1: That's right. That's right.
0: That's what I'm going to blame Brycey.
1: Yeah.
0: Yeah.
1: So, yeah, we'll come back to it. I didn't want to give it all in a row.
0: Like that.
1: But I thought I'd stump you right away. That was.
0: You sure did.
1: Now, since you had all four albums, and I remember going through all of your records as a kid.
0: Yep.
1: They are color-coded. And what color was Peter Criss?
0: I'm going to say blue.
1: That is also wrong. You only had them your whole life, or my whole life, I should say.
0: Green.
1: Yes.
3: There we go.
0: But wow. I'm thinking Gene was red.
1: Well, yeah, he's a demon.
0: Yeah, and I guess Ace Frehley would be blue.
1: Yes.
0: Okay. Okay, my brain is not that old, you know. It is old, and it's like I can't think that far back. That's what I mean to say.
1: Well, both sides of your brain's mushed into one. So.
0: No kidding.
1: You can take dangerous. You can take all right turns. You're an omni-turner. But no matter where you go, there you are.
0: Oh, that's right.
1: Yeah.
0: Don't forget that, man.
1: Yeah.
0: Okay, what have I got here? Uh-oh.
1: You got something up your sleeve.
3: Chiming in.
0: No. I got to. Where is it?
1: You know, that's what Cece says now all the time. No.
0: No. That's where I got it.
1: No. It's not just one no. It's a whole bunch of no. So I'm going to play something from Richie Mayer. The Inn of Temporary Happiness. That's his album.
0: Yes.
1: And this is Dangerous Rhythm.
3: Temporary.
1: Yeah. There's a lot. And I think this is like 50 songs. Two disc album. But we're going to start with just the first disc.
0: All right.
1: That works for you.
0: And here we go.

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1: Big Fish with King Daddy Murr and the Prince of Thieves.
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0: 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It is Tuxedy Dog Bubble. Thank you.
1: Wow.
2: Now that's how you're supposed to sound. My voice doesn't quite sound like that. That's excellent. Excellent. Oh, man.
1: Yeah. So we're having fun. You can tell.
2: What do you got? What you got?
1: I
2: got
1: to look things up sometimes there. Okay. What do you got? You got the hot seat there, buddy. You.
2: What's up?
1: You have the hot seat. I have to look stuff up.
2: Okay, I'm just going to just talk about these two. This one here I just got, and this is another one of the Louisiana hot sauces. This was called the Southern Sweet, Louisiana Southern Sweet. I've never seen this one, so I got that. And then Mitch got us this one, Chapala, and it's got a sombrero. And it has a serrano.
0: And a poncho. A poncho.
1: And a poncho.
2: Oh, I like that. So we're going to try that. I'm going to – let's try this guy first because I'm not sure how the Mitch's brew is.
0: I'll bet you anything Richard down there at EVI has a sombrero and a poncho in that back room. He has everything.
1: He does have – I have seen a sombrero.
2: I have seen the sombrero too. Yeah, yes. Yeah, yeah. And, Rich – we're talking about EVI, of course, and Rich has his back room when he comes dressed out sometimes. Oh, he had a fez up on the other night, yeah, and that long gown type thing. Oh, sparkly jackets. All right. This one here is the Louisiana Southern Sweet. Sweet. Whoa. Zachary, try that.
1: Okay. Southern Sweet.
2: All right. Here we go. It's sweet. I don't really feel no heat.
1: It's got a little bit on the tip of the tongue.
2: Mm-hmm. That was good. That would go on everything.
1: Yeah. You know what that's good on?
2: Mm.
1: A cracker.
2: Mm. A cracker?
1: Yeah.
2: That is good on a cracker.
1: We're trying a wheat thin today as the cracker of choice.
2: I do like the flavor of this. Sweet. Sweet hot sauce. Use it for,
1: as toothpaste.
2: Like it. All right.
1: Okay. We got one down.
2: Okay.
1: Okay. Well.
2: Listen up, everybody.
1: Yeah. Well, we got the band. Okay?
2: Yeah. Okay.
1: All right. Now you got a hint. So now we know what band it is. Now you got to name the song and the singer from the band. I mean, it sounds simple.

0: Come on, all you Kiss fans.
1: You only had two other options.

0: Well, the song is Anything for My Baby.
1: Anything for My Baby. I don't know.
0: And Paul Stanley.
2: The Starman.
0: Yeah. There, you got that. Okay, that's good. Now, each of them, you know, we got the Demon.
1: Yeah.
0: Starman.
1: Yeah.
0: You got what? The Cat?
1: The Cat. And then his drum, the drummer that replaced him. Aha.
0: The Fox.
1: Yes! Ooh. The Fox. And then,
0: Spontaneously Combust?
1: What?
0: That's Spinal Tap.
1: I think he was a spaceman.
0: Oh my, so you had Starman and Spaceman?
1: I don't know.
0: They couldn't figure out something different than Starman and Spaceman?
1: Starman and Spaceman. And Demon Man and Cat Man.
0: Yeah, that makes sense.
1: And Foxman.
0: Yeah. It's a tough gang.
1: But that band was made for loving you. No, that band was made for promotions, for selling.
0: Marketing.
1: Marketing. Thank you. That's the word I was looking for. For sellability. Yeah. For marketing.
0: Yeah.
1: Smart.
0: If they only had, if they could
2: sort of
0: only.
2: Like Monkeys 2.0.
0: If they could only figure out social media, huh?
1: Yes. Yeah.
0: Yeah. Well, so we've been having fun with that.
1: You know, the, still talking about Kiss here. The whole outfit, it was sort of a Japanese influenced. It was sort of a kabuki or warrior, outfit with the makeup and all that stuff like that. And the cool thing was, you know, they didn't go without makeup for over a year or so, you know, so that was pretty cool. And then finally they go.
0: We know a lot of people.
1: They said,
0: like,
1: I'm
0: that.
1: Tired of this makeup.
2: Yeah, right.
0: Okay.
1: All right, what you got?
0: Leah.
1: Oh, okay.
2: Oh.
0: Oh.
1: We haven't seen her. She's been busy.
2: Well, she's been supposed to be resting her foot.
1: Yeah.
0: Yeah. She can still kick ass with the other foot.
1: Yes, she should. Yeah.
0: Oh, I haven't heard this one for a while.

0: Oh, I just feel good about myself now.
1: Of course, that was Leah Jones. And, you know, we were dissecting the song and just saying how great it is, how it builds so much. And like just the saxophone at the end, like, and just kinda, enough.
2: Yes, it's like
1: it takes you out.
2: It's like having ice cream at the end of the meal or something.
1: Oh, hey, I like that. Yeah, yeah.
0: Okay. That's I like that. That. Drop the mic. I like that. That's perfect. Yeah. Well, let's see. We got some more my sleeve here.
1: Oh, you know what? I got it. Jeffers has chimed in all the way from New Orleans.
2: Oh, yeah.
1: Yeah. And he's saying he wants a joke. A joke. Can you believe that? He says, hey, how do you find a cheetah in the dark? You use a spotlight. Ah. Jeff. Good one.
0: Okay.
1: All right. Let me tell you what's going on this weekend with me. On Friday, this Friday, I'm playing with the Sonoma Posse. It's actually the Sonoma Posse and the Blenders band. We're blending together.
2: Yeah.
1: And that's Mike Blakeman and Michael Israel. And it's going to be fun anyway. And Charles Thomas, and I'm not even sure. I never know who's going to be there, but it's going to be fun. So that's down at Murphy's at 7:30. Then a week from Thursday, the Riots are going to be playing at Murphy's at 7:30. Lynn and Felisa, me and Jim and Chris Caselli. Oh, so yeah, that will be a week from Thursday. Nice. And then also on that Thursday, I think that is the 9th, you can always go to the Moose. John Williams hosts an open mic there. And every Monday at Murphy's is an open mic hosted by Richard, Chris, and Mitch. And that's a fun one, too.
2: Yeah, we had a pretty good turnout last night.
1: Did you? Yeah.
2: Yeah.
1: Zach and I go when we can, but we sometimes we don't make it because we have Miss Cece, and she has other plans for us.
0: Yes, that's right.
1: So that's what's happening musically. How about you, Zach? What's going on with the
0: Dose of Pure Energy?
1: Dose of Pure Energy.
0: Well, we're
1: what's the dope on dope?
0: We got another original we're working out right now. I'm going to be recording that as well. We got a promotion company working with us. So talking about
1: we were just talking about it. You got it. It's good to have, man.
0: Yeah. So I think we'll be working with these guys. We did that first show with them, we're looking on point to continue have spread out for not just Napa, but we'll have other spots and syncopate with like-minded musicians, but have kind of a full package with the DJs that go with them.
1: I was going to say you had the DJ thing going on too.
0: What's nice with that? It's it could be any music. It's just it's the filling in between the bands, so it's not just dead air.
1: I like that.
0: It could be the same genres as the bands. It's just that there's somebody doing that, not losing the crowd.
1: A great idea in between, like you said, the one band is changing. You have that DJ just keeping the music going, keeping the party going.
0: They can be mixing the styles of two different bands and getting the crowd to stick around, it's very smart because a lot of back in the day, it was the DJs are taking all of our spots, but now it's
1: working with them.
0: Now we're working with them, and it keeps people from getting distracted.
1: Many years ago, I played a gig, and we had a DJ that did exactly what you just said, played in between, and the thing is, he would play a song. When he was, done with our break, he would play a song that we know, and while he were playing, he'd fade down and we'd go into it. The same song.
0: I've seen you do that here.
1: Yeah. That was Murphy's Garage, yeah.
0: No, I've seen you do that here with, I think Leo was playing.
1: We did do it with
0: Leo.
1: And then
0: she
1: That's right, yeah.
0: Yeah. And you're like, let's try something. And she's like, what?
1: Yeah, she was like, yeah. And so what we did is we had her song playing.
2: Yeah.
1: And then
0: she continued.
1: She started playing it, and then Zach faded it back.
2: Oh, cool.
1: It was pretty neat. It really was. And she did a good job. I mean, the transition was really cool.
0: Well, imagine King Daddy trying to explain something to you live on air with his hands.
3: Oh, yeah.
0: Go.
1: I'm always thinking everybody knows what I'm talking about. I don't even know what I'm talking about. Come on.
0: Yeah.
2: Yeah, that goes back to the earlier conversation at the beginning of the show.
0: Yeah, it's all a roundabout.
2: Yeah.
0: We gave you the hint, but don't listen to it.
1: Right.
0: Yeah. Speaking of.
1: I've got another hot sauce here.
0: Yes.
1: This is Mitch's hot sauce. He got us.
0: Is it good in a michelada?
1: It looks cool.
2: Looks cool. I mean, I'm hoping it's sombrero.
0: We're going to have to make him a michelada with it.
1: Yeah, really? Have to be good.
0: What's this one called?
1: This one's called Chapala.
0: Chapala.
1: I murder the language, so.
0: You murder?
1: I'm not
0: look at your job of pouring it. You murdered that scene.
1: All right, let's try this guy.
0: Mmm.
1: Oh, I love it.
0: Tastes like a party.
2: Yeah.
1: I like the green.
2: It's green, yeah.
0: Verde.
1: Mm-hmm. It's verde.
0: And it has a tart, I would say, tomatillo.
1: That's the word.
0: And lime.
1: That's the word I was looking for, tomatillo. I know that guy. I went to school with him.
0: Yeah.
1: Salt,
0: garlic.
1: This was delicious.
0: Also known as garlic salt.
1: Garlic verde. Both those were hits. Not hot, but delicious.
0: Yeah. And it would go.
1: Thanks, Mitch.
0: Yeah.
1: Mitch goes to Trader Joe's. I think he got this at Trader Joe's. And he said he's going to go there once a month and bring us a new hot sauce a month.
0: Trader Mitch?
1: I'm going to hold him to it.
0: All right.
1: No. Mitch, we appreciate it.
0: Okay.
1: What do you got?
0: Name the band. Okay.
1: It's not Kiss?
0: It is Kiss.
1: Okay. All right. Well, you got it right.
0: So far, so good.
2: And you're down to where you're limited.
1: You're down to two guys.
2: Yeah. Right.
0: Yeah.
2: Exactly.
0: Yeah. That's all I'll give you. Okay. And tell me the album.
1: Okay.
0: It doesn't have to be the face, it's not
1: just one of their. Oh, it could be the face album.
0: No?
1: Okay. All right. Let's see.
0: Okay.
4: Okay.

0: Thunder.
1: Yes, he is.
2: Oh, yes. That's what I now that you said that, I remember this video as I recall it. He's doing his stomp in those great shoes and kind of look, plays his bass. Axe bass is so cool.
0: The axe bass, yeah. Mm-hmm. Yeah.
2: With that, blood on it.
0: And of course, that was on Destroyer.
2: Yes. All right.
0: We have that.
2: So far, I'm not doing so good.
0: No, you're not.
3: You're regular normal.
2: No. Thank you, Freddie. Thank you so much.
3: Listen, guys, I got to step out now. I got dinner waiting for me.
2: What?
3: Yeah, leftover lasagna by Liz.
2: You mean Liz-anya? Oh, Liz-anya. No, I don't want to go there.
3: Anyway.
0: That's a hot tamale.
3: Yeah.
2: Okay. So,
3: thank you, everyone. Good night.
0: So is that dessert, too?
2: I ain't going to talk about that either.
3: Yeah, well, yeah, this whole different story.
2: Hey, Brady, we'll talk to you later. And Liz, he's on his way. Bryce, we're still listening to you, man.
0: I like it.
2: I did.
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0: Today on the Gong Show. Yeah, that's how we roll. We make a little gong and make love tonight. Anyways, we've been having fun on the radio dial. And what we do is go back and forth, try to stump King Daddy Murr on the Prince of Thieves.
2: I had to get something. I spilled. Yes, spill.
0: And he's back in his seat. He likes to dance his way through the hallway.
2: I was all the way down the hall, too.
0: Yeah. Skipping. He likes to skip. It's very interesting. We know he's going to have a good time. It starts out as a skip, and then a stumble, and then it's a cartwheel and a somersault. But he lands on his feet like a cat.
2: All right. Okay. It's getting harder to move there the older I get. All right. What you got going on now?
0: Mm.
2: Oh, we got the Zydeco Flames?
0: Yeah.
2: Mm-hmm.
0: Let's just kick it off with the starter. Where are we going?
2: Yeah, that's Bruce Gordon. All right. And Levi Lloyd.
0: And I don't remember who is the drummer. I don't remember who they're...
2: I don't either.
0: Because sometimes they play with like a big band. I mean, a larger group.
2: Yeah, they did. Yeah.
0: Other times they'd have just a trio. I don't know if they're always the same.
2: Yeah, I don't exactly know. I always know Levi and Bruce always played.
0: And it's actually just the two of them and a sketch on the front. So I think they just had a bunch of other players. This says it was recorded live at Cloud 9.
2: All right.
0: I don't know where Cloud 9 is.
2: I don't know where that is.
0: It's just past Cloud 8.
2: Oh, Jim. Oh, why did I fall for that?
0: Yeah, the lightning track here. There we go.

0: And that's a good ending.
1: Man, you know, those guys, they just rocked, you know.
0: Sharp as a tack.
1: Now, you and I have played with Levi a couple of times, and Bruce Gordon down at the old speakeasy. It's still the speakeasy, but it was when Jody owned it.
0: Yeah.
1: And we played with Levi and Bruce a few times.
0: Yeah.
1: Always a blast. Of course, Levi passed away a while back, and we still love him.
0: Oh, yeah. He's still here. He's right here. I got to play with him. Cody and I would go out to his jam out at Twin Oaks.
1: Oh, was it at Twin Oaks?
0: That was back in the day.
1: Oh, I was in New Orleans because I know exactly when he was doing that. Yeah.
0: Yeah. That was a good time. And Twin Oaks is a cool spot, Pengrove.
1: Yeah. And it was a country. It changes back and forth from country to
0: biker.
1: Trying to do something else.
0: Biker bar.
1: Exactly.
0: And then he had the blues thing going on.
1: And
0: it was the Levi Lloyd's Blues Workshop.
1: That's what they were, the Blues Workshop. Like I said, I was back in New Orleans at the time.
0: And he did the same thing where his band would play.
1: Yeah.
0: Then they'd come in, similar to what they do with the Sunday Night Jam at EBI, where the band plays their set. And then they have people mingle in and then close it with the band.
1: That's where Bob got that idea.
0: You know what I mean? Yeah.
1: But it's a great idea.
0: Yeah. Yeah. And you know it's fulfilled.
1: Keeping it real.
0: Yeah.
1: Yeah. I love that.
0: All right. I got to finish my game.
1: Oh.
0: Okay.
1: I'm trying to think. I forgot how many guys were in the band. No. Okay.
0: All right. Here we go.
1: All right.
0: Band.
1: Kiss.
0: All right. Who do you got left?
1: Okay, I think we got Starman.
0: And what's his real name?
1: Or
0: at least his name in this band.
1: Okay, I think. Uh-huh. This would be Ace Frehley.
0: Yeah, Ace Frehley.
1: Okay.
0: What's the song? And what's the album?
1: Okay, let's think this. And the album, let's see.
0: It first appeared on this album. And it was his debut of singing on

The album, did he sing on the first album? I don't know. Was the first album just called Kiss? Revolver. Shotgun.

0: That was it.
1: All right, everybody got it now. Oh, wow, that was, yeah,
0: four songs. Love Gun, that was it. I don't think that was the first one, but I do. Was it?
1: What? It was his first debut. No, his
0: first song, but I mean, I don't know if he sang on the first album.
1: No, this is on the.
0: Oh, this is his
1: Love, yeah. Love Gun.
0: All right,
1: was the first time he was singing lead. He wasn't singing on the first.
0: All right, I gotcha.
1: Yeah, the truth is in the playback for you. You'll hear everything.
0: I'll listen to the show later to see what I missed.
1: Oh, he did tell me everything I needed to know.
0: Oh, did I say that?
1: Yeah. Well, so we've been having fun.
0: This has been great. And then you guys stay tuned for,
1: you know,
0: keep it. So you got any guests tonight? You
2: Sonic
0: got,
2: Discovery. No. My guest is my right mind.
0: Oh, that's.
2: I may be in it for a moment.
1: Yeah.
0: Well, listen, this has been King Daddy Burr and Zach, Prince of Thieves, here on Big Fish KSWY 91.3 FM. You can catch us next Tuesday. We will be here next Tuesday. And you can always drop us a line anytime at bigfishksby@gmail.com. All you big fish out there, jump in the pond, make a big splash. We'll catch you real soon.
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It's the Sonic Discovery Show with host James O. Poetry and pop. Words with jazz. Okay, just came in from the street where I was dancing and pedaling to the studio. It's James O, and this following show is live, just like King Daddy and Zach, Prince of Thieves. Thank you, Big Fish, for a great show. I have to admit, I was mostly dancing to the Humdingers for the last hour, and lots of friends, you know. Friends from Faces. I know about four of the folks in the dancing crowd, and I know the keyboardist in the Humdingers, Bog McBain, but what a great band. It was fun. It was the Tuesday night, the Farmer's Market. I think the Friday night one is, the Friday morning one is the Certified Organic. But here we are in Sonoma, Valley of the Moon. Voices of the Valley. I'm one of them, and you're one of them, and you're always welcome to call the studio and talk if you like, read a poem if you want. I'm going to do that in between some great music. I got the Beatles, you know. I've got Bob Dylan, but mostly I've got just sort of fun stuff, 50s through the 2020s. And that includes poetry from that period or even from previous generations. And I'm going to start with just something I've always loved for the last 10 years, because for some reason, this country always seems to be at war. So let's do it. Oh, that's my background. Here we go. No, the foreground, Wilco. And they just finished up their big three-day Massachusetts festival. So I got to enjoy it vicariously from all the folks in the A Shot in the Arm Facebook group. They were there. They're the folks who spend the hundreds, if not thousands of dollars to spend three nights in Mass Mocha. That would be in North Adams, Massachusetts, where the Wilco hosts about 40 other bands, and lots of pop-ups and lots of artists in rooms, in fields, on bridges. Anyway, let's just have some fun of our own. We're going to build our own bridges. This is Owl Fight.

Love in all its forms. Like the zebra finch, I valued a man's worth by the fine line of a jaw, light singing from the depth of dark eyes, though blue still considered. The comely backside of a stranger pulled me occasionally. The assessment not meant for mating, just aesthetics. Developed eggs from zygotes weren't my goal, no propagation in my heart or my loins. 50 years on, standards remained. He walked into my view. Black winged brows, light-colored eyes, earth and sky resided there, tall and lean, extraordinary good looks. Drawn by tidal forces navigated by the moon, I moved into his full orbit. We've been here on earth in sky since then. 25 years a blink in those eyes. They spoke to me of silence and all its holds, a symphony of color in full-hearted living, more than music, more than color, love in all its forms. Love on hooded cars, kitchen counters, bathroom floors, love for children, never mind in biology, love in the ordinary, heart attacks, hospital ICUs, fear in the night, waiting, living. Hair turns gray, joints ache, earth rotates around the sun, moon orchestrates the tides, people die, grandchildren born. Here we are in human splendor, looking toward our inevitable horizon. Love remains.

They're sexy because they pretend not to need you, but they're lying, which degrades them. They're beneath you, and it's hot. Ray Armand Trout. When I place two contradictory statements next to each other, they wouldn't cancel each other out. In fact, each seemed stronger for being immediately opposed. Molly Tenenbaum. Poetry is art for nothing's sake. Charles Wright. Donald Hall. Poetry is impulse validated by attention.

0: Throwing Muses, which is really Kristen Hirsch's band, or one of her bands, or one of her projects. I've got a compilation album that has that and Kristen Hirsch and 50 Foot Wave, which is also a project of Kristen Hirsch. And I'll have to do some more research on Kristen Hirsch because she's amazing. She lives, I think, in the West. In the West. Not the Bay Area, maybe the Southern California. The song Lazy Eye. Some quotes about poetry from Best American Poetry, which is something that happens every year. And it's just another way of getting more poetry. Because poetry is amazing. To be specific, look at the sky. Not the same blue everywhere, but not changeable, not empty, not the blue of a house by the sea, not a philosopher's thinking away of particulars. I love it. I just looked up Best American Poetry and found all kinds of little bits from Ray Armantrout, Molly Tenenbaum, Donald Hall, Charles Wright. That was T.J. Carter, I think. Yeah, T.J. Carter, Landscape with a Calm. I also did play you a great song from, well, it's called Pop Song 89. When do you think it was released? That's R.E.M. And I read you Judith Vaughn's poem, Love in All Its Forms. I love Judith's poetry. She's a friend. She's right here in the valley. She's got some more poetry coming out in a new, newly published collection, and I'm going to have her on the show in a couple of weeks. I forgot that poem, in particularly lovely poem from the feminine perspective, so I get to like jump right in and pretend, you know, I've got more estrogen than testosterone, and it's great. I'll fight was very, very testosterone sort of moderated through Jeff Tweedy's own. He's got a little bit of a. He married Susie Tweedy, who's Jewish, and you know, he's definitely been infected by that whole community, culture, religion. This Midwestern guy, he knows how the reaction can happen, how the reaction can become part of our bones. Reaction against the American project of democracy and diversity and inclusion and. So he just did a big event all about that. It's true, most of the bands at Solid Sound are white, but nah, that's not definitely not a requirement. He's hung out with all kinds of people and sung about all those ideologies, you might say. And I'm James O, trying not to be ideological, but hey, I can be idiotic anytime I want. It's 8:20, which means time for me to shut up for 1 second.
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0: And another few seconds.
2: 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I finally got my first phone!
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2: Oh, that darn gong. It's because I had lost my backing, Wild Sanctuary from Bernie Krause. Wonderful whales and birds. But that's okay. I got music queued up. I did want to say, protect your PAX passwords. Didn't you love it? I had never heard that PSA before. But, you know, I got it right.

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Despite the distant shadow of incredulous laughter, echoing as if I should know why it's there. But I like the feeling. I'm at the beginning of time, and no thoughts of who I am have entered my mind.

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I love it when they are as large and white as a china saucer. The period in the middle. A little centering gesture. 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A hole into which slips all the sky's embroidery. 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I'm starting to think they widen the holes between things. Words. Days. This is only

California, prodigal. 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In the nestle, old adobe bricks, washed of whiteness, paled to umber, await another century. Star jasmine and old vines lay claim upon the ghosted land. Then quiet pools whisper private childhood secrets. Flush on inner cottage walls, antiquitous faces used to the gelid breath of old manners glare disdainfully over breached time. Around and through these cold phantasmatalities he walks, insisting to the languid air, activity, music, a generosity of graces. His lupin fields spurn old deceit, and agile poppies dance in golden riot. Each day is fulminant, exploding brightly under the gaze of his exquisite sires, frozen in the famed paint of dead masters. Audacious sunlight casts defiance at their feet.

Yes, I gotta tell you what you just heard. I love the fact that Fits and the Tantrums are from L.A. They just do infectious pop. And instead of singing about cars in L.A., they're walking. So that's wonderful, going against type. And Fits and the Tantrums did that, one of their first hits, about 20 years ago, I want to say. It was about 2006 or something. In any case, they've had a few more pop, attempts to break through the internet. And, I think they performed to some big crowds in L.A. I don't know how much touring Fits and the Tantrums have been doing. I know they've done a couple of national tours. But that's not where we are. Talking about national tours of the 1970s. That was Bob Dylan with I Threw It All Away. And I love the fact that when he did it, with a band live, it sounded completely different than when he first did that song with Johnny Cash for the album that I grew up on, Nashville Skyline.

0: Really still about my favorite Bob Dylan album. Nashville Skyline's amazing. Only country songs as only Bob Dylan can do them. And I threw it all away. Yeah, no, Johnny Cash is only guesting on one of the songs, Girl from the North Country. In any case, there's all these great country musicians backing Dylan up back when he could sing. He's still amazing. Check out that long, the latest album he just did. Maya Angelou, she's passed to another plane, but she's still amazing. And there, I didn't know she did such an amazing poem about California. Because I don't think she lived here. But California Prodigal was that poem from Maya. You Don't Know What Love Is, revived by Chrissy Hynde of the Pretenders. But she's been doing lots of solo projects, duets and things. And that was her with the Valve Bone Woe, the ensemble. Emily Skilling's poem, Tantrums in Air, and Paris Paloma's song, Good Girl, way back there before the half hour. It's 8:43, a few more songs, few more poems, and one more break.
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0: Clarion. There are people who don't hear an internal monologue or private dialogue in their heads. I know people who don't imagine that songs on the radio are by or about them and their private affairs. Humans live in a narrow slice of time compared with dogs, for whom what we think of as recent history is still present in the air. I have dreams in which I'm not even a protagonist. Am I the only one? It's like watching television with a sense of great urgency. The ornamental pear puts out just two small leaves of such a clarion red amidst the green ones that I look up the morning, the meaning of clarion, and find it refers to a small high-pitched medieval trumpet or to the sound it made. This makes me want to weep and to be seen weeping. Do you know what I mean?

Once in the daylight, a century ago, Miwoks escaped the valley heat by climbing here. Rattlers and scorpions never kept them away.

Prepared pioneers and Native Americans calling. Stay out of the heat, stay out of the sun. Camping the ferns, and poison oak. Wow, with the yellow jackets. Back we went for a couple of days.

What is our innocence? What is our guilt? All are naked, none is safe, and whence is courage? The unanswered question, the resolute doubt, dumbly calling, deafly listening, that in misfortune, even death, encourages others, and in its defeat, stirs the soul to be strong? He sees deep and is glad who accedes to mortality, and in his imprisonment rises upon himself as the sea in a chasm, struggling to be free and unable to be, in its surrendering finds its continuing. So he who strongly feels behaves. The very bird, grown taller as he sings, steals his form straight up. Though he is captive, his mighty singing says, satisfaction is a lowly thing. How pure a thing is joy. This is mortality. This is eternity.

heartless bastards. Oh my goodness, I'd never heard that song before. Winter in the Blood. I love it. Heartless Bastards are from Cincinnati. Erica Winterstrom is the vocalist, front woman of the band. And yeah, they've been around for 13 years now. I'm sorry, 23 years. I just checked on Wikipedia. Heartless Bastards since 2003. Also, I did What Are Years, which has been around, since way before we were born. That's Marianne Moore's poem that I like to recite, every month or so. It never goes away, out of my head. The Poetry Band from right here in Sonoma, it's a Sonoma collection called Sonoma County Covers Project. So they were covering a band, Cobb Mountain. I heard St. Helena in there, and that, what a great song. I loved it. Clarion was a poem from Ray Armantrout, previously mentioned, and I'm like out of time. So I do want to tell you that I've got Steve Malone coming in with me in a week, and we'll talk story about music and life and, just the struggle of getting up in the morning. Impending retirement and then going back to work, real life. And, a few minutes, a few seconds, I think, is all I get to give you of the Beatles. Good night, everyone.

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Have the mic on the piano quite low, just keeping it like maracas, you know. You know those old pianos.

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He looks out a window without glass. The walls are made of cardboard. Newspapers on his feet, and his father beats him because he's too tired to beg.

care of anything. They dream of dealing on the dirty boulevard. Give me your hungry, you're tired, you're poor, I'll pass it on. That's what the statue of bigotry says. Your poor huddled masses, let's club them to death and get it over with and just dump them on the boulevard. Get them out on the dirty boulevard. Going out to the dirty boulevard. They're going down on the dirty boulevard. Going out. Outside, it's a bright night. There's an opera at Lincoln Center. Movie stars arrive by limousine. The Klieg lights shoot up over the skyline of Manhattan, but the lights are out on the mean streets. A small kid stands by the Lincoln Tunnel. He's selling plastic roses for a buck. The traffic's backed up to 39th Street. The TV whores are calling the cops out for a suck. And back at the wheelchair, Pedro sits there dreaming. He's found a book on magic in a garbage can. He looks at the pictures and stares up at the cracked ceiling. At the count of three, he says, I hope I can disappear and fly, fly away.

FLA. 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

0: Hello, everyone. This is your Action News reporter with all the news that is news across the nation on the scene at the supermarket. There seems to have been some disturbance here. Pardon me, sir. Did you see what happened?
1: Yeah, I did. I was standing over here by the tomatoes, and here he come, running through the pole beans, through the fruits and vegetables, naked as a jaybird. And I hollered over to Ethel. I said, "Don't look, Ethel!" And it's too late. She'd already been incensed.
2: He comes.
1: Boogity, boogity.
2: There.

0: station. 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
1: Yeah, Dave. I was just in here getting my tires checked, and he just appeared out of the traffic. Just come streaking around the grease right there. Didn't have nothing on but a smile. I looked in there, and Ethel was getting her cold drink. I hollered, "Don't look, Ethel!" And it's too late. She'd already been mooned. Flashed her right there in front of the shop or something.
2: He ain't crook.
1: Boogity, boogity.
2: He ain't

0: Once again, your Action News reporter in the booth at the gym covering the disturbance at the basketball playoff. Pardon me, sir. Did you see what happened?
1: Yeah, deep. Hey, Tom, I was just going down there to get Ethel a snow cone. Here he come, right out of the cheap seats. Dribbling. Right down the middle of the court. Didn't have on nothing but his PS. Made a hook shot and got out through the concession stand. I hollered up at Ethel. I said, "Don't look, Ethel!" It was too late. She'd already got a free shot. Grandstand. Right there in front of the home team.
2: What is they calling the street?
1: Here it comes again. Who's that with it? Ethel.
0: Is that you, Ethel?
3: He's just as proud as he can be.
0: What do you think you're doing?
3: Listen to me. He gonna give us
0: a key. You get your clothes on.

there was a friend of mine on murder, and the judge's gavel fell. Jury found him guilty, gave him 16 years in hell.

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It's coming. 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
2: Is that a big deal?
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We'd like you to meet a friend of ours who goes by the name of Killer Joe. Picture a so-called hippie or hip cat standing on a corner in a neatly pressed, double-breasted, form-fitting pinstripe suit, a pair of pointed-toed shoes with bold white stitches around the soles, a black shirt, long white tie, a black pencil mustache, and of course, a very wide-brimmed black felt hat. 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You see, he likes to play the horses. He is most certainly a ladies' man. As a matter of fact, he is always willing to accept cash contributions from them for any cause, namely his own. The most important thing about Killer Joe that you have to know is that he's very much against manual labor. Killer Joe.

0: Killer Joe.
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1: One recent medical study concluded that our lifestyle choices contribute more to our state of health than do hereditary factors. 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This is a reminder that the decisions we make every day about diet, exercise, coping with stress, and even our communications with others have a powerful influence on our health and well-being. Let's remember to be self-aware and make good practices and healthy habits.
2: Yes! I finally got my first phone!
3: It is exciting. Let's learn a few things about online safety first.

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1: 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What habits would you like to stop doing? What habits would you like to start? Make a short, realistic list. It takes about a month of consistent effort to adopt a new habit. So keep trying. 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
2: Please, sort it.

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today is Wednesday, July. Hold on there, Bill. Wednesday, July 1st. The first day of July here in Sonoma. 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This is the volunteer radio station in the town of Sonoma. I'm George Weber. Happy to be your host this morning. And I, you know, sometimes it's hard to get out of the house. And this is the closest I've come. I made it to the Wednesday theme song. Just walked in and I made it. So here we go. Let's hear a little, some Beatles. Here we go.

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Eric Clapton here on KSVY. And I've had my radio show, Radio Theater of the Wild West, on Sunday nights at 6 o'clock here on KSVY for 22 years. Original scripted Western melodrama performed by C.W. Bear, myself, and the amazing Butch Engel. And by the way, if any of you listening were able to see the amazing performance of Butch Engel and Kate Schertz last Thursday at the Sonoma Valley Women's Club, The Letters of Abigail and John Adams, two people on stage reading letters, and it was absolutely riveting. And at the end of the performance in the Sonoma Valley Women's Club with a packed house, they got a standing ovation. And so congratulations, Butch Engel and Kate Schertz. What a performance it was. Really fantastic. We're going to play a little bit more music. This is the Blues Brothers, and this is Groove Me here on KSVY. And in a little bit, we will have Noah Griffin on live here. He's coming in on Zoom from Tiburon, California. But here's a little bit of Groove Me by the Blues Brothers. Jake and Elwood Blues. Oh, yeah.

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5: Are back live, and we've come to my favorite moment of the week. 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And Noah Griffin is from Tiburon, California, and he is a Bay Area political and songster who has a feature he calls Song Parodies on Parade.
6: And there we go.
5: And so, welcome back to The Morning Show, Mr. Noah Griffin.
6: Thank you so much. And we spoke off air before we began. I understand you have a good one, and I can't wait to hear it.
5: Okay, well, this is the second song following last week's song about the reflecting pool and all the adventures on the mall where water that was actually sort of neutral color turned blue, and then it turned another color, and here it is. What's it all about, algae? Did you appear on the mall all by yourself? What's it all about when you started turning green? Were you part of some great scheme and put there to be seen? And if this great scheme is crazy, algae, then every scheme is crazy too. You sure are one big toxic stew. Algae. I can't stop smelling you. There's one more line. I believe in vandals, algae. They took a box cutter and swiped. And as for Fox News, well, they hyped this story, 'cause that's all they got. started too high.
6: I do that. I just admit that I did it.
5: Yeah. Hold on now. I'm a little too excited. Started too high. That's the acapella thing, you know. You never know exactly where you're going to start.
6: Well, people appreciate the fact that you do it without support. Nobody ever faults the violinist, you know, for playing without background. And we have the extra added advantage of lyrics. So true. Why not?
5: True. You know? Your turn.
6: Who's our leader? Who's the man despised by you and me? D-O-N-A-L-D, D-R-U-M-P, Donald Trump.
5: Donald Trump.
6: Donald Trump.
5: Trump.
6: Convicted felon he cannot deny. D-O-N-A-L-D, T-R-U-M-P.
5: Yay! The Donald Trump Club here meeting on KSVY.
6: And of course, do we loathe you? Time and again we all try to say that we want you to go. How we loathe you. Words that flow in a such easy way. In time our feelings just grow. longing to tell you, unafraid and shy. We all can't wait to tell you, Trump, goodbye.
5: Yes!
6: Soon, please leave we. Never would grieve, no sorrow we display. Donald Trump, please just go.
5: Away.
6: There we go.
5: Rhymes with sway. Yeah.
6: And then this is one that I love to come back to from time to time. Lord only knows the emperor has no clothes. He's as naked as he can be. Who will tell the man who's brave enough to stand the wrath of DJT?
5: No one in this circle. It's a guarantee. If you start, and no one escapes unscathed. No one.
6: That's true.
5: No one. In the end, no one will ever escape. It will be on their gravestone. It's going to be about another 6 months before it all comes crashing down on them. So, you know, it's never. We've gone a long way toward the end.
6: I know.
5: Yeah.
6: I know.
5: There you go. I'm being optimistic today. Why not?
6: And I wrote one, you know, what the 4th of July. Uh-huh. It's a riff on what Frederick Douglass said, what the 4th of July meant to the slave. I don't know really what it's worth to celebrate July the 4th, pay tribute to our nation's past when in the slave role we were cast. Somehow the nation has forgot the part we played within that plot to break the back of subjugation born of Britain's rank taxation. 5,000 soldiers of my hue gave battle to ensure that you enjoy the fruits of liberty, though none of us were then set free. Oh, promises were freely made that after battle we could trade our chains for spoils of victory and join with free humanity. But lobbies strong of Southern view made mockery of leaders who would make the Constitution stand for liberty throughout the land. In every war from then we thought that if we battled, if we fought, you'd recognize our loyalty, and then due course would set us free. It took the spilling of your blood with ours upon this native sod. In freedom's name, you paid the price, the ultimate in sacrifice, to mount, in fact, by failing to make us a part of this great nation from the start. July the 4th, Noah Griffin.
5: Wow. That was yours? That's pretty fantastic. And reminds us,
6: yes,
5: of what it's all about. And when the Declaration of Independence was first laid out, people in England said, "So freedom, huh?" And yet you put in the Constitution 2/3 extra representation per slave.
6: That's right.
5: This is a fatally flawed document, and as a first step. As an aspirational document, it was an interesting start, but
6: yeah,
5: clearly flawed from the beginning. And people all around the world said, "Well, I don't think so." You know, the French took it one step further. They were serious about a revolution.
6: Yeah.
5: They cut off their king's head just to show how serious they were. And when they're debating whether to cut off King Louis XIV's head, one of the leaders of the revolution said, "He has to die so the nation will live."
6: Whoa. Well, they asked Gandhi once what he thought about Western civilization. He said, "I think it's a good idea."
5: Well, yeah, it's a good idea. It hasn't happened yet, but...
6: It's aspirational.
5: And I think that's the only way to look at the document. And one of the great lies in American history, I remember this specifically because I'm a history guy and I remember what I was taught when I was a kid. And they talked about the Revolutionary War and the leaders of the revolution. And they said, well, some of them owned slaves, but they weren't really into it. This is what they said. You know, I mean, like, you know, and they're just trying to get rid of them. Well, for George Washington, that was true. That was true. He did feel bad about it. Mr. Thomas Jefferson did not feel bad about it. He had 600 of slaves. And he had children with Sally Hemings, and his children, he kept them as slaves.
6: Well, somebody asked me once, did Washington ever have any descendants, any black descendants? And I answered, have you ever met a white Washington?
5: Well, that's a very interesting point. And I'll have to ponder on that for a while. All those white Washingtons, step forward, please. There's no one's moving forward, pal. Oh, well, there you are. And so it was this is the great anachronism of America. And, you know, now we have Supreme Court justices that have yesterday ruled, three of them ruled the Constitution unconstitutional.
6: You know, if
5: that's not what the Constitution says, it said, is that they can't do that.
6: If drunk with sleight of power, we loose wild tongues that have not me in awe, such boastings as the Gentiles use are lesser breeds without the law. Lord God of hosts, be with us yet, lest we forget. The Recessional by Rudyard Kipling, the last lines. How true.
5: Okay.
6: How true.
5: I think probably we'll just leave it there. Mr. Noah Griffin, song parodies today. You know, you get with this short segment, you get pathos, you get tunes. You get extemporaneous political thoughts, you know, historical ironies.
6: And you don't have to pay Don.
5: It's free. It's volunteer radio, baby. Mr. Noah Griffin, always a pleasure. Have a great 4th of July. Celebrate this country in whatever way you can. And one part of it was good.
6: There you go.
5: And you can celebrate that part.
6: And can be again.
5: And can be again. Thank you.
6: Amen, brother.
5: Okay.
6: Talk to you next week.
5: All right, see you. Okay. There we go.

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5: Did you know that about 15% of the material collected in our blue recycling carts is not recyclable?
6: Is that a big deal?
5: Yes, it is a big deal. 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And you know what that means? More climate change.
7: But I'm not sure what is recyclable.
6: Shouldn't I put it all into the blue cart anyway?
5: Hoping something is recyclable and then placing this item into your blue cart is called wish cycling.
8: 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All of these materials need to be placed in your black or grey trash cart.
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10: And we're back live on The Morning Show. Hope you like the music. And now I have, as I do every first Wednesday of the month, Jane Hansen from Sonoma Splash live in the KSBY studio. And if you listeners have not been to Sonoma Splash, then you are missing one of the great places in our town, particularly now in the summer, Jane. And as I go swimming there, and I swim there 3 times a week at least, I look at all the oak trees, and it reminds me of Ashworth Pool in Des Moines, Iowa.
11: Is that where you grew up?

0: That's where I grew up, Ashworth Pool, and it was like in a park, and there were all these trees all around, oak trees, just like there are next to the warm pool of Sonoma Splash, all those beautiful oak trees along the creek there. So it makes me, and seeing all the happy kids in the water, it's summertime, it's wonderful.
1: It's summertime. It's a great place to be in the summer.
0: For sure.
1: We've got so many things going on there, but there's still always space to swim. You can still carve out some space to have your lap swim. Our large pool is 16 lanes, so there's a lot of space for people to come and either lap swim or rec swim, have fun. The diving boards are open on Monday through Thursday, 12 to 4. Diving boards are open. Friday through Sunday, we have our aqua park open for three different sessions.
0: And the aqua park is really cool.
1: Yeah.
0: Tell our listeners
1: about that. The aqua park is really cool, and we're super fortunate to have it here in Sonoma. We were able to get it through a generous donation.
0: Oh.
1: And each summer, we put it up just for the summer months. Mm. It's a floating obstacle course.
0: Yeah.
1: So kids and adults alike are able to run over the pieces, jump over things. Some pieces are balance oriented, so you just have to try to keep your balance on it. And if you don't, you just fall into the water and you get back on and try again. So it's really fun. There's this one section of it that's called the Icon Run, and it's like floating lily pads. It's a section of about five big floating lily pads that are connected. And last summer, with our master's adult swim group, we got to play on the aqua park for a little bit after our practice. And I tried about 20 times to get over those lily pads. And I'd get about two or three in and fall off. And you watch these kids run over them and like nothing, you know, because they have no body weight and their center of gravity super low. And they just, you know, these little kids just run right over it. But it's a good challenge. And super fun, even for adults. So that is open. We have three different sessions on Fridays, Saturdays, and Sundays.
0: Okay.
1: And so people can come out and try that. And
0: I don't have the courage to do it because once again, it's a question of how tall you are and how much physical force is exerted by the weight of your body upon the lily pad itself.
1: That is true. You know, even just standing on the thing is a balance task because you're standing there and it's constantly moving because it's in water. And so just keeping your balance on it is sort of like if you would imagine standing on a BOSU ball or a balance ball. It's kind of like that, just standing on it. So it is fun, but I'll probably only do it if I have nobody else on there. So I don't embarrass myself too much. And then we have some great aqua exercise classes for adults. We have... Back this summer, Connie Paul is one of our instructors who is seasonal. So she's off in different parts of the country and the world for parts of the year. And then she comes back to Sonoma where she raised all her kids in the summers. And she's doing a Pilates class.
0: Pilates.
1: She says it's sort of a recovery Pilates class. So it's a lot of stretching and movement in the warm pool. So that's a nice class to check out. That's 9 a.m. to 10 a.m. Tuesdays and Thursday mornings. Mm-hmm. We also have other classes. Anastasia there teaches an Aqualates class, which is similar, but it's a little bit more like Pilates in the water. We have water yoga classes a few times a week. We have in the bigger pool, we have deep water aerobics, which is suspended in the deeper water. So that's a good strengthening class.
0: Wow.
1: And then we have in
0: deep water aerobics.
1: Yeah. Yeah. That's a great
0: one. So going up and down in the water.
1: They're doing movements in the water, but they're not touching the bottom. So it doesn't, it doesn't give any stress to your joints so it's really just using the pressure of the water and the force of the water to do different movements that are strengthening.
0: Interesting.
1: That's another great class. So lots of different classes there. We also have a new class we're starting in July. We've been wanting to bring this to Splash for a while, but we're going to be doing some adaptive aquatic swim lessons. And that's for people who might have unique needs, either cognitively, physically, developmentally. So we're just doing private lessons for adaptive aquatics. We have an instructor who's angelfish trained, which is a training for adaptive aquatics, adaptive swim lessons. So if it's yourself or you have a child who maybe wouldn't do well with just a regular swim lesson or a regular private lesson and needs special training, then we have some adaptive aquatic lessons now.
0: Adaptive aquatic lessons.
1: Yes.
0: And that sounds very interesting.
1: Yeah. And we're hoping to bring it to a group lesson format as well, but we're starting with our private adaptive aquatics.
0: Huh. Wow. Yeah. Never heard of that before.
1: Yeah. So that's, it's just for anybody who might need a little special, somebody who's specially trained in possibly getting somebody a child comfortable with the water, somebody who might have sensory issues, just different learning styles and unique needs.
0: Huh. Wow. On the cutting edge of using water in wonderful ways, Sonoma Splash.
1: Yeah, and we have been working with the Sonoma High School adaptive PE.
0: Uh-huh.
1: We've been doing adaptive PE all along the last couple of years. They've been coming over to the pool in the school year and using the warm pool for their swim unit. So that's been great.
0: And the warm pool, for some of my listeners may not know, just how hot is the warm pool? And it is fantastic.
1: It is fantastic. It's usually between 88 and 90 degrees.
0: Yeah.
1: So it's a great temperature. It's really easy on the joints and very comfortable both for swim lessons. If you're just starting out in the water and you don't want to have to worry about if you're moving fast enough to not get cold. And so it's great for children and adults alike.
0: I like to start out in the warm pool and swim for 15 minutes, 10.
1: Yeah.
0: And then I go in the cooler pool, which is like 80 or so.
1: Yeah.
0: And then at the end, and I swim about an hour. So then at the end, I'll do like 10 minutes in the warm pool.
1: Yeah.
0: And I feel my muscles just completely relaxing in the warm pool after the workout.
1: Right.
0: And then I walk out feeling like a million bucks. This is wonderful.
1: It's so nice. And especially in the wintertime.
0: Oh, that's it.
1: Both of us swim year round. And in the winter when it's just super cold outside or rainy, and I'll swim in the big colder pool, and then at the end it's a nice little treat to just go float in the warm pool for a few minutes.
0: It's heaven.
1: Yeah.
0: My favorite time is when it's actually raining and it's cold rain and there's mist coming off the pool and you feel like you're in some tropical jungle.
1: Yeah.
0: And it's January. That's my favorite time.
1: Yeah, that is especially nice.
0: But we're in the summer now, and the summer is great. It's just so exciting to see all the families there, and there really is so much room at this place. You haven't been and where is this? Where is Sonoma Splash for my listeners?
1: Sonoma Splash, and it's interesting because I just ran into somebody yesterday who I've known for years and years and years, and it was her first time at Sonoma Splash. So we're coming up on 4 years, but some people still haven't found us.
0: Right.
1: And she was bringing her grandkids there and just raved about it, gave me a high five, and was just so excited that Splash is in the valley. It is located behind it's on the high school grounds. So we're in partnership with the school district. And so it's the high school's pool for their aquatics programs, swimming and water polo, and their PE classes. And then as a lucky community that we are, we get to share it and use it when the high school is – when they don't need certain lanes for their aquatics programs.
0: Yeah.
1: So it's been a great partnership. We're very fortunate to have it. And we're right at the back of the high school. So if you come in through the farthest north entrance,

0: and go right around to the back of the high school. We're back across from the sports field.
1: And there's a few speed bumps.
0: There are some speed bumps, but I think those are necessary because I have seen some people sort of racing through.
1: They're a good idea. So if you're on the speed bumps, you will know you're going the right
0: you
1: way.
0: You are.
1: The place is back there.
0: Yeah.
1: And it's up against the creek. And once again, the beautiful oak trees. And the whole place is just marvelous and great. So you've got the fun things to do. And what are the hours?
0: Well, Monday through Friday, we're open 6:30 a.m. to 7:30 p.m. And Saturday and Sunday, we're open 8 a.m. to 6 p.m.
1: Fantastic.
0: Yeah. So lots of times for people to come out and see what they want to do there. If you're somebody who has not yet learned how to swim, we do have classes that can teach both children all the way through adults how to swim. So if you're somebody who's always wanted to learn how to swim, please come out, check out our website or call us and come on out. And we'd love to teach you how to swim and get you to be able to enjoy the water.
1: Yeah.
0: We do have financial assistance for people who need it. So that's been something that's been great through partnerships with the city of Sonoma and through other grants that we've been able to acquire. We've been able to offer financial assistance. And last year, I think we offered $40,000 in financial assistance for both our lessons and our camps. And
1: that's a large number. And you are a nonprofit. And
0: we are a nonprofit.
1: It's wonderful to remind my listeners of. And you are going to have your first ever big soiree or event to get funds for your really important nonprofit.
0: We are. And thanks for mentioning that. We are putting our hat in the ring and we're having our first party.
1: Yeah.
0: It's our fundraiser. It's called Riviera Nights.
1: Riviera Nights.
0: Yeah, it's sort of back to the Italian Riviera, 50s retro glam is the vibe.
1: Cool.
0: And it's going to be on August 29th.
1: Okay.
0: It's going to be out at the Barn at Harrow Cellars, which is on the Cornerstone property.
1: Oh.
0: So it's beautiful, absolutely gorgeous location.
1: Wow.
0: It's going to be a fantastic party. I'm so excited about it.
1: Yeah.
0: We have Funk Fatale is going to be the band playing that night. And we're going to have silent and live auction, a great Italian pasta dinner. And it's
1: that's
0: just going to be
1: nice.
0: Yes, it's a nice. And a little tiramisu at the end.
1: Oh.
0: So, yes.
1: And nice wines, too, I'm sure.
0: Yes, we're having lots of great selections of wines and beers and... It's just going to be, I want it
1: save
0: to happen this
1: date.
0: Weekend. It's going to be super fun. So save the date. Tickets go on sale tomorrow.
1: Oh.
0: And come on out and have a great party with us.
1: August 29th.
0: August 29th.
1: And the time is?
0: At 5:30 to 10:30.
1: Okay. And a great band. And
0: super band.
1: And helping an important cause.
0: That's right.
1: And there'll be a live and silent auction and fun.
0: And we're going to have an amazing auctioneer.
1: I guess so. Well, we'll hope that he is able to get as much money as he can. anything else? You got two more minutes. Jane Hansen from Sonoma Splash.
0: Two more minutes.
1: Yeah.
0: Well, I just want to thank the community for supporting us and coming out. Just tell a friend if you're somebody who loves Sonoma Splash, mention it in conversation to somebody in the community.
1: Yeah.
0: Maybe there's somebody like the woman I ran into yesterday who hasn't yet been to Splash,
1: for sure.
0: But might be able to come and use it themselves
1: yeah.
0: or bring their grandkids. One last thing I will mention is in July, we're offering our Teen Learn to Swim program again.
1: Okay.
0: That's a program we do every summer where it's completely free to teens, 12 to 18.
1: Wow.
0: And swim lessons for teens. So
1: we
0: wanted to make sure to grab that age group who might not have gotten lessons when they were younger. And a lot of times they get lost in the shuffle, the teens. So look for that on our website if you've got a teen that's 12 to 18 and needs to learn how to swim or better their swimming.
1: There you go. Thank you, Jane Hansen.
0: Thank you. Appreciate it.
1: All right. Now we're a little more David Byrne, like humans do here on KSVY.

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7: We are back live here on KSVY. This is the Wednesday morning show. It is the first day of July and the first Wednesday of July. And as I do every first Wednesday at 9 o'clock, I have Sabine Solek from the Sonoma Valley Library coming in live on Zoom. Welcome back to the morning show, Sabine.
8: Thank you very much. I'm happy to be here.
7: Always amazing to hear all of the things that your library does. It is a cavalcade of knowledge and entertainment at our local library.
8: We try our best.
7: You succeed. So what do you got going on in July?
8: Oh, we've got lots of things going on because our summer reading program is continuing.
7: Okay.
8: So I'm going to start. I know I told everyone about it last month, but I want to repeat it because I'm sure there are more people who haven't heard about it who might like to join in. There are two components to the reading program. One is a challenge to read. So children and teens are invited to participate in by recording their reading.
7: And
8: they earn a prize after their first prize is earned after 1 hour of reading. But if they continue through the end of the summer or through the beginning of August and read 15 hours, then they can earn a free book.
7: Oh, nice.
8: And as I mentioned last month, the adult challenge is a little different this year. And because adults don't like to just record how much they're reading, but we also invite them to participate in mini challenges. So I'll read one of them, the Book Lovers Challenge. There are four activities associated with each of these. And for the Book Lovers Challenge, we might ask you to read a book about books or reading or libraries, and then enjoy a book with illustrations or photos. Another is to read a poem out loud. And the fourth of each of these mini challenges always encourages people to use the library. So the fourth challenge in this one is ask a librarian for book recommendations and tell us if you liked it.
7: Nice.
8: So that's an easy one and all book related. Another one is more audio related. So it would be, number one, listen to an audiobook. And we have a lot of streaming available from our website. So you could use the Freegal app or the Hoopla app for a lot of these. And for audiobooks, you can listen using the Libby app or, again, the Hoopla app. So there are lots of different ways other than just a book on CD to enjoy an audiobook. So that's one thing. Listen to an audiobook. The next challenge is to stream a song on Hoopla or Freegal or check out a music CD from your library. The next is to read a book about gossip or secrets.
7: Ooh.
8: And and the last is to attend a music performance or art workshop at the library.
7: Yeah.
8: So there are more challenges, and if you just choose and complete two of the challenges, even an adult can earn a free book at the end of the summer.
7: Yay.
8: So in addition to that, I said there was another component. It's the activities. We really have a lot more activities in the summertime. So I can start by telling you about a few of them.
7: Please do.
8: Okay. One that I don't want to forget, which is a daily activity for kids, is lunch at the library. So wow. You can come in and kids up to age 18 can come in and enjoy a free lunch every day at the library at noon.
7: Wow.
8: And in addition to that, we have teen interns who are work hard every day to select books on themes, different themes, and to prepare craft activities for the kids. So we'd love it if after lunch you stay and enjoy an activity with one of our two teen interns.
7: Who makes the lunches, Sabine?
8: I think in our case, they're provided by, we partner with the food bank. Uh-huh. But the lunches are actually provided by Santa Rosa City Schools.
7: Oh, really?
8: Yeah. So they come in every day.
7: They bring them down in a van or something. Wow.
8: Yeah. Yeah. He makes the driver makes the rounds and delivers to all of the different sites that offer lunch at the library in that region.
7: Wow. That's great.
8: Yeah. So, so stop by and I'll, after lunch at the library today, Wednesday is our big day for both children's and teen events.
7: Okay.
8: And today is going to be a big one.
7: Ooh.
8: It's Jungle James Animal Adventures.
7: Good Lord. What do you have? So cheetahs and tigers and giraffes?
8: Oh, God, no.
7: What do you got, squirrels and mice?
8: Yeah. There was a presenter once. I remember walking into my library when I worked at the Vallejo Library once, and I saw a kangaroo hopping across.
7: That would get your attention.
8: Yeah. I'll never forget that moment. But Jungle James, I don't think Jungle James has a kangaroo, but
7: I like that name, Jungle James. You know, I want to be that guy. Yeah, Jungle James. I'm changing my name. That's it. I'm going to the jungle, baby. So what is this show all about?
8: Well, he basically introduces kids to animals that they might not normally see, uh-huh. And it's mostly reptiles. Oh. So you meet reptiles from around the world, and I know that the biggest one, I believe, is a 10-foot, 80-pound python.
7: Oh, that is interesting.
8: So if you've never seen a python up close, come to the library.
7: Sabine, have you ever had a snake, held a snake? Or wrapped a snake around your neck and stuff?
8: No, I've seen it done.
7: Well, one of my daughters had a snake for a couple years, and the snake became really a good member of the family. Snakes are excellent pets. It sounds strange, but they are really, and they like the snake would like, you can, it actually is quite pleasant to hold a snake. It's not slimy or anything. It's quite interesting. And the snake would wrap around your neck and look at you, talk to you. That part I made up, but the rest of it is all true.
8: Well, you can always imagine the rest.
7: Right. Jungle James. with reptiles. Okay, that's cool.
8: And his giant python. Mm-hmm. So that's today, and it's for kids. So for activities that we expect to have a lot of people, we do offer tickets. So if you come into the library before the show, you can get a ticket to make sure you have a spot in the room.
7: Okay, good.
8: For Jungle James. Wow. And this is for children of all ages, and it starts at 2 o'clock.
7: 2 o'clock today.
8: Mm-hmm.
7: How long is it?
8: About an hour.
7: Wow.
8: So
7: doesn't have any crocodiles, does he? Because I'm a little touchy about crocodiles personally.
8: You know, I don't know what he's
7: large,
8: doing.
7: Dangerous crocodiles. You don't want those in the library.
8: it probably depends on how the animals are feeling that day, but. We'll see.
7: If you like to go to the library, Jungle James asks, his personal zoo.
8: Yeah. And if they're not feeling it, he knows.
7: I know how it is.
8: And, well, there's a program after that for teens. So the activity for teens today is kind of interesting. It's slow stitching. So teenagers will actually come in and learn how to sew using basic mending stitches. So that's a skill a lot of people aren't learning anymore, but it's a useful skill
7: when clothing is worn through.
8: Yeah. Well, yeah, just to learn how to fix a seam.
7: So. Yeah.
8: Or replace a button rather than throw something away.
7: Right.
8: Is great. So they're going to be learning that at from 4 to 5:30 today.
7: Huh. Okay, that sounds like a really good thing. How old do you have? What's this intended for?
8: For teens, it's anyone in grades 7 through 12.
7: Okay,
8: and we don't ask for ID. So if you look like you're in grades 7 through 12,
7: if they've got a big beard, I don't know.
8: Yeah, I don't think you and I could make it in there, but
7: probably not. Although I can certainly use a sewing class. My wife, I'm lucky to have a nice wife who's very good at sewing. So if there's a button, she can do it.
8: Okay. Well, you're very lucky.
7: Well, I am. And we don't like getting new clothes. I don't like getting anything new. I just want to keep the old stuff. I will literally wear my shirts down until they have holes in them and they need to be fixed before I'll get another shirt. I like the shirts I have.
8: Sounds like my husband.
7: Yeah, it's a common thing.
8: Okay. An announcement is next. Normally we have story times in the library on Tuesdays and Thursdays, but starting tomorrow, by 2nd, the story time every week will be at Larson Park.
7: Oh, that's they did a wonderful job out there. It's beautiful. It's really nice. They really stepped up to bat and made an excellent park on that side of town.
8: Yeah, I know. I was at the dedication event or the reopening event.
7: Yeah. And it's beautiful.
8: And it is. I was surprised at how beautiful it was. And the grass was perfect. And there's so many pickleball courts there.
7: Yeah. And you can see the distant hill of the Mayakama and all of it. And you can walk down by the creek very easily, which is, you know, if you're a kid, it's what you want to do. You want to go, especially on a hot day, you can walk right down to the water and splash around. And it's completely safe. They really did a nice job.
8: Yeah. And I like the fact that the children's playground is kind of in a partially shaded area.
7: Yeah,
8: so you won't too sunburned over there. So look for Miss Kim, our children's librarian, at Larson Park tomorrow at 11 o'clock.
7: A great thing. Miss Kim, Larson Park, 11
8: Absolutely.
7: O'clock.
8: Absolutely.
7: Okay.
8: Let's see. What's next? The next children's event next week, July 8th at 2 o'clock, is Aguacate, Music for Kids.
7: Music.
8: So kids can share songs in music and in English and Spanish.
7: Uh-huh. Okay.
8: And all of the children's events for the summer are at 2 o'clock on Wednesdays, and the teen events are at 4 o'clock on Wednesdays.
7: Wednesday's the big day.
8: Yeah.
7: Okay.
8: Now our English Conversation Club continues.
7: Uh-huh.
8: We are closed on July 3rd for the 4th of July holiday. But the Conversation Club will return on July 10th. And that's every Friday for, a 6-week period of time. People can come in to practice their English.
7: Okay.
8: So Kate, our adult services librarian, has a lot of prompts and conversation starters to help people get started. So it's kind of an environment where you can meet other people who are practicing and learning English and just want another outlet.
7: Good.
8: A way to build on whatever skills they're learning in classes. The next event for adults is Friday, July 17th, and that's part of the summer reading program. And the event is called Woodland Frames, Moss and Succulent Art.
7: Woodland Frames, Succulent Art.
8: Yes.
7: Succulents have real amazing personalities. I'm in love with succulents.
8: Yeah, they can be so beautiful.
7: And then in the springtime, suddenly something emerges from them. It's exciting.
8: Yeah.
7: Even little tiny ones. You send a little tiny thing way up in the sky.
8: Yeah, and they're easy even for me to grow.
7: The only thing you can screw up basically is to leave them in the sun or give them too much water.
8: Yeah.
7: As long as they're in the shade and don't put too much water on them, they'll last forever.
8: Yeah, I had a very large succulent plant once that I had to leave behind for a friend because I was moving. But yeah, but I was amazed at how easy it was to make it grow. But in this activity, you'll be using a shadow box frame. All the supplies will be provided by the library.
7: Yeah.
8: And you'll get a

0: ShadowBucks frame, and you can use driftwood, preserved mosses, and add fake flowers and fungi. So you're basically creating with a base of mosses and driftwood, you're creating your own piece of art.
1: Huh. With fake fungi. You don't usually hear about that sort of thing.
0: But, yeah.
1: We have 1 minute left, Sabine. A lot of stuff going on in your library, but you have just one more minute.
0: Okay. One more minute. I'll tell you then about the story. We were just talking about Larson Park. Uh-huh. We've partnered again with the Sonoma County Park System to create a story walk. And that's basically, they put up panels so that children can read a book as they walk through the park. And it kicks off with a celebration on Saturday, July 18th at 11 o'clock.
1: Totally fantastic. Thank you, Sabine Solek from our library. And today's the big day. Jungle James and his amazing reptiles at 2 p.m.
0: That's right. Be there.
1: Very good. Thank you. And I'll see you. I'll see you in August. The summer is moving quick.
0: It is.
1: Have a good time.
0: Thanks. You too. Bye-bye.
1: Okay. Well, there you go. Let's hear a little bit of Bonnie. Bonnie Raitt here on KSVY. This is Live. Love Sneaking Up on You. From the Road Tested album. Bonnie Raitt, live. Music here.

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2: 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It is 9:21 on Wednesday, July 1st. I am George Weber, and I am happy to be the host of The Wednesday Morning Show. I much enjoy having locals talk about what they do. Sabine Solik and her library, what an amazing place. Sonoma Splash is a tremendous, tremendous pool, and it really does take me back to my childhood, because when you grow up in Des Moines, Iowa, as I did in the 50s and 60s with no air conditioning in our house, you had to go to the pool or in the summer or you would burn up. So we'd be at the pool every day. Back then, no one had goggles. I remember that very well. And there was so much chlorine in the pool that you'd come home and your eyes would be burning. And I remember that with great fondness, which is an interesting sort of a story. And so now I'm going to just take a few moments to tell you about a free event, and this features me and my pal CW Bear, but because we're doing it for free, I can talk to you about it without having to explain that I receive compensation for such. On July 4th at 1 p.m., Mr. CW Bear, who is the host of CW's Roots Music on Fridays at 1 p.m. here on KSVY, we are going to give a free lecture at the Barracks Theater, and this is all about General Vallejo, and the name of the speech is called General Vallejo, Mariano Vallejo, Champion of Self-Government in Mexican California. And before that, CW and some string musicians will be playing for about 15 minutes, so 12:45 or so. If you get in there, you can hear some music. 1 p.m., there is a lecture. It talks about half an hour, and you'll hear all about General Vallejo and his belief, true belief, in self-government, democracy. And this is all in connection, of course, with the 4th of July and the 250th anniversary of the signing of the Declaration of Independence in Philadelphia, in a place they now call Independence Hall. And so you'll hear all about his life, and there will be readings from his book, Recuerdos, and exciting stuff about how he became a champion of American democracy, and then his life to some extent, and the story of the Bear Flag Revolt, all at 1 p.m. in the Barracks Theater on July 4th after the parade. Parade will last from about 10 to noon. There is a ceremony in the amphitheater where they announce the winners of the parade, and then a few elected officials give a speech, is usually the way it works. Volunteer fire department in charge of the 4th of July, and then the music starts, and all just great local bands playing, including I'm pretty sure it's I'll make sure who's going to be there later. But I believe that we'll tell you those bands later. So there you go, 4th of July. More music here on KSVY. This particular cut is, let's just see what I have. I think this is Jungle Strut by, you know what? Yeah, well, here we go. You can tell I'm indecisive today. I try not to be indecisive, but sometimes it happens. Here's a little Carlos Santana. This is called Jungle Strut.

Oh, yeah. That was Carlos Santana. And now I'm going to play something brand new. In fact, this hasn't even been technically released yet. I like to look at Spotify, and it says here that on July 10th, which is in 9 days, the Rolling Stones will release a new album. A new album. The Rolling Stones releasing a new album. I mean, just think of those words. Those are amazing words to say. Mick and Keith Mick's 80. I think Keith is like the same or maybe a couple years younger, releasing new songs. I have not heard this. It was just released. This and not all of the tracks are out. Just 3 of 7 or so tracks are out. Here is Rough and Twisted. I hope that I don't have to hit the button. Never heard this before. Rough and Twisted, brand new Rolling Stones here on KSVY.

And that was a brand new single from the Rolling Stones here on KSVY. What a fantastic thing. Let's go with, let's keep going. In the Stars is the next cut, which has been pre-released, and here it is. Brand new Rolling Stones. I love saying that. In 2026, man.

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6: Well, I hope you like those new cuts from the Rolling Stones. The second one, In the Stars. That was fantastic. I liked the first cut, too. But what a cut. I now have, we're in the last 17 minutes of the Wednesday Morning Show. I hope you enjoyed the show. And I have a lady named Tarni Baldinger. And she is live in the KSVY studio, and she is here to talk about some Ukrainian paintings.
7: That's right.
6: Tell us all about this.
7: Well, I will, but first I want to say congratulations on your upcoming show.
6: Oh, thanks.
7: And you and I need to talk because I am in the midst of writing a similar kind of thing about what's going on in Ukraine, an opera about what's going on in Ukraine. Right?
6: Oh, well, writing operas on Ukraine seems like a relatively large endeavor.
7: It is. But what's happening actually next weekend is a continuation of a show of paintings and fabric applique by Lyubov Manenko, who is I've known her since 2008. Uh-huh. I just learned 2 days ago that not only is she the most displayed artist in the country of Ukraine, she is in permanent collections on 5 continents. She's been in touring exhibitions to 20 countries. She had a 3-month exhibition in London, one person show of her fabric stuff. So she's top of the line, world class art.
6: Okay.
7: And she's not as internationally known because she won't fly. So you can't have a big ta-da opening of a show in Venice or wherever because she won't fly. So I'm going to talk to her about, look, who could represent you or something. But anyway, she knows nothing whatsoever about marketing. She doesn't even have a decent website.
6: Marketing is not easy to do.
7: And it's like artists, that's not where their mind is. You know, she just speaks no English. So I told her, look, you have grandchildren who do. Get them to look with you at websites about marketing art. Let them help you out. But anyway, that's not her forte. She said, let me get back to the painting I'm working on.
6: Well, artists are not like you and me. They live in a rarefied world of experience maybe not as practical as others, but still artistic. And so tell us, the beginning of the practical side, where can people see these paintings?
7: So they're actually in my home. And this exhibit came about very suddenly because I have 3 living spaces within my house. And I had decided to move out of the downstairs section to the upstairs section. And then I realized, well, wait a minute, until the downstairs is rented out, I have bare walls. bare walls and paintings go very nicely together. Yeah. I mean, I've shown these paintings many, many times in the plaza, leaning against a tree, hanging from a tent or whatever, but seeing art on walls is a totally different experience.
6: Sure.
7: And this is, I have like 36 originals in this show, plus a few things by 6 other artists, plus a very large collection of Ukrainian traditional handcraft. Many pieces I've kind of debated whether I should sell them for fundraising or should just keep them until after victory to donate them back to museums in Ukraine.
6: After victory,
7: yeah.
6: It's coming soon, by the way.
7: Oh, my God. Crimea. Have you read what's going on in Crimea? They're being squeezed out.
6: It's being unbelievable. If you haven't seen the news about what's happening in Ukraine, it's unbelievable. It is not the country that was invaded 4 years ago.
7: Well, in a way it is, because Ukrainians have always been incredibly resourceful, incredibly clever, stubbornly determined.
6: All true.
7: You're not messing with us, thank you, and you're not slowing us down. Since the major invasion, the rate of creative output has like tripled. My Ukrainian daughter, as I think of her, that's how I got connected with Ukraine, was a student exchange through Sister Cities Association. Yeah. And this lovely girl stayed with us, and we just completely clicked. She's a soloist in the national choir. And they're putting on concert after concert after concert. They're going to Kharkiv. They're going to Donetsk. They're going to the east. They're going to the front. They're going to Odessa. They're going all over the place.
6: Wow.
7: It's like, we are not stopping. And museum exhibits, they're changing every 2 weeks. It's just incredible. I mean, they're almost ferociously stubborn.
6: Yeah.
7: But they're very mild.
6: Yeah, the Russians picked the wrong place.
7: Oh, absolutely. And I mean, and they have so much practice with tragedy. They have incredibly tragic history, horrendous, and largely because of Russia, Stalin, the Holodomor, all of that.
6: Yeah.
7: And Chernobyl. And there's, some thought that actually it was intentionally chosen as a location by Stalin because, if something went wrong, well, it would be Ukraine.
6: Wow.
7: Which I think it's all rooted deeply in envy.
6: Okay.
7: And Ukrainian culture is incredibly rich. It's thousands of years old. Ukrainian language is thousands of years old. It's the root language of that whole area. Russian developed out of Ukrainian, not the other way around. And all the Soviet government, it's very hard to have people living right next door who have freedom of speech, freedom of where they live, whom they marry, blah, blah, blah, and are perfectly happy. You can't have those people right next door when you're running a totalitarian regime, right?
6: I see your point.
7: And it's like, I think that's a major part. It's just and envy. But anyway, back to the art. So I'm in no exaggeration, this is your one chance to come to essentially a high-end Ukrainian museum.
6: Okay.
7: Right here in Sonoma Valley. And it's a little odd that it's in a home, and it's in my home, which is not big and elegant and up on the hill. It's a very ordinary house in the Springs, in Boyce Springs on a little street. Parking is an issue, carpool if you can. But it's a perfect place because there's this indoor display and outdoors, all the craft things. But it's so interesting. You talk about marketing is hard.
6: Yes.
7: So on Sunday, I had examples of three forms of marketing that worked. One was the Sonoma Valley Sun, bless their heart. They publish articles I submit about Ukraine.
6: Amen to that.
7: And they're great. And Val was super supportive of all my efforts, always.
6: Well, Val isn't anymore.
7: Well, no, I say he was.
6: He was.
7: Yeah.
6: Absolutely.
7: He was just phenomenal.
6: I agree.
7: And,
6: I love him.
7: And the Sun now has been so supportive. And
6: indeed.
7: So grab the current issue.
6: Okay.
7: It'll change on Thursday.
6: Yeah.
7: The current issue has on the front of it a painting of some horses, kind of an apricot-y colored painting.
6: Yeah.
7: Don't fall in love with it because it sold on Sunday.
6: Well, there you go.
7: So that was one form of marketing. But inside the paper, there are five other paintings you can see images of. Another was a woman drove from Santa Rosa because she saw my address. She's been following me on Facebook for years. She came primarily just to meet me and ended up buying some things. Right?
6: Nice.
7: So Facebook works. And those of you who follow me know I post a lot about Ukraine. I post about Ukraine all the time.
6: Yeah.
7: And the third was, what was the third? How did she? Oh, signage. So I was very late getting any signage up on the streets because I'd done all these other forms. You know, KSVY has been fabulous. Finally, I got some signs up like pre-dawn hours of Sunday. Some lady saw a sign. She came over because of the sign. She paid $50 for a tablecloth that I've had for 15 or 20 years that I bought in Carnegie. So it's hard work, but it, and they say, I'm sure you know, in the marketing world, people have to see or hear something 7 times before it starts to register. You know,
6: it's not once, I know that.
7: And I've been passing out flyers and, you know, passing out flyers at farmers market.
6: You can't do too much.
7: Yeah, so but the art, and it ranges, it's impossible really to describe her style because she has actually many styles, but the thing she's most known for that's really unique is the use of swaths of color. And her paintings are so rich and so energetic. And I just recently looked at a portrait I've had of her, you know, 20 years ago or so, and noticed that the jar of brushes next to her, the largest brush is maybe 3/8 of an inch wide, maybe 1/2 inch wide. So all those swaths of color are made up of many, many, many, many, many, many small strokes, often of slightly varying colors. So the paintings just sort of vibrate.
6: What is the name of this Ukrainian artist?
7: Her name is Lubov, which is actually the word love. And her last name is Menenko.
6: Lubov Menenko. Menenko.
7: And she has a very interesting history. Born and raised in Kyiv. And in
6: our sister city.
7: Our sister city in central Ukraine. It's about 2 hours south of Kyiv down the Dnieper.
6: Yeah.
7: And a very interesting family history. She was one of twins, which I learned very recently. She has an identical twin. I mean, how can that person have an identical twin? I don't know, but she does. And apparently the pregnancy was very difficult, very dangerous. The mother was likely to die. Children might not survive. And the person who pulled them through was a physician.
6: Uh-huh.
7: A Jewish physician whose family they had sequestered in their root cellar during World War II.
6: Oh, that's a crazy story, huh?
7: Yeah. Okay. Talk about karma.
6: That's pretty good karma.
7: And when she was very young, her mother recognized instantly that she had very unique artistic talent. And she said to the other kids, you guys do the garden, you do the farming, you do the housework. Luba is left alone. So her whole childhood, she was free to draw and experiment, and she did all sorts of, she made really bizarre dolls and masks and just all got into all sorts of different forms of art and lots of painting. And then for school, she had to go to Kyiv, where she got her PhD in fine arts, and she was in theater design. And she stopped painting because she was so homesick for Kyiv. I mean, Kyiv is a beautiful city. She never painted anything of Kyiv. She never painted a portrait of one of the communists, you know, who would come and say please. And she said, no. The only portrait she ever has painted is self-portraits, her daughters, or her husband. And she got back into painting because her husband was a very avant-garde, super out there avant-garde jewelry and small sculpture. And this so far off of Soviet art, you can't imagine. So far off even of today's art, you can't imagine. And his shows were not attracting anybody. And she realized that paintings would attract people to a show. So she started painting again. And what she painted was Kyiv. She painted Kyiv from memory. And I have 3 pieces in the show that are Kyiv from memory.
6: So, Tarni, let's to try to, first off, where and when are these objects for sale?
7: Okay, first of all, if you, I will give my email because you can contact me. I can set up a show for you at various times. I'm gone for a week, but I live upstairs. So if you want to come see it, you can contact me. So my address is 18044 Poplar.
6: Okay.
7: Which is on a little street 2 blocks below the Sonoma Mission Inn.
6: All right.
7: Okay. And it's going to be Friday the 10th from 10th
6: July.
7: Of July, weekend after this, right? Okay. I'm skipping 4th of July.
6: Okay.
7: Meeting my son up at the cabin. So from 10 to 5 on Friday, and then a Sunday again from 10 to 5. And on Saturday, I'm doing a wine, hors d'oeuvres, and Ukrainian culture event from 5 to 8 in the evening.
6: And how did you acquire these paintings, and where do the proceeds go?
7: So the proceeds go, part of the painting proceeds go to her.
6: Uh-huh.
7: And and all the proceeds from everything else and half of the proceeds from her go directly to a group of volunteers in Kyiv, whom I've known since 2015, who have been working since 2015 daily to make camouflage nets and tourniquets and stretchers and cushions for trenches and trench candles. And they figured out how to make dehydrated borscht, which they're thrilled about. So all sorts of health, nutrition, protection for people on the front, for the human beings doing the fighting. So that's where that goes. And Luba, whatever income she gets, she always donates a third of her income to the troops. So it's all helping the defense of Ukraine.
6: We have 1 minute left. Tarni Baldinger.
7: Baldinger.
6: Baldinger.
7: Yeah. 50-50 chance.
6: Baldinger.
7: Right.
6: And she's talking about a show of Ukrainian art at her home. And that's going to be July 10th and 12th.
7: And 11th. So 10th and 12th, full day.
6: Okay.
7: 11th is an evening celebration with wine and hors d'oeuvres from 5 to 8.
6: And your email once again for information.
7: It's tarneyb, T-A-R-N-E-Y-B, at gmail.com.
6: Okay, tarneyb.
7: And contact me for a private showing.
6: At gmail.com. And this is a great, an important event. And also, Tarni, as long as you're here, we've got 48 seconds left. Your sister city, Kyiv, and Sonoma is also trying to get some money for solar panels for the firehouse in Kyiv.
7: Yeah, the association has done unbelievable fundraising. Unbelievable.
6: Katie Bailey, a special place in heaven for you. Listening, we love you,
7: Katie.
6: Well,
7: you know, she was one of the people who got those cities together.
6: Yeah.
7: But I also want to remark that Anna Peer of The Sun and her husband came to the show.
6: Yeah.
7: And she was like blown away. And she said, you know, I can't really justify spending big money for art, but I can if it's supporting Ukraine. So it's a good excuse to get yourself a piece of art you might not otherwise afford because it's supporting Ukraine.
6: There you go. That's Tarni Baldinger. And get a hold of her and come and see the art. And thank you. We've run out of time.
7: Thank you so much.
6: Okay.
7: Thank you.
6: Thanks for listening, folks. Don't touch that dial. Dave with Smooth Jazz is coming up soon.

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0: 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My name is David Ewing, and I'll be your host for the next hour with smooth jazz music. 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

0: Jazz radio station and the voice of the valley. It's happy Wednesday. It's July 1st. We got coming up this weekend, we have the 4th of July. So we got a lot of things happening around Sonoma. We're going to be having the parade, the fireworks. So get out and have some fun. But if you want to like sit down with fireworks, please be careful. We don't need to get any fires going on up here, but there's going to be plenty of fun, like I said, down the square and floats. And KSVY is going to have a float down there also. So looking forward to seeing you down. We're going to be handing out little, I guess we call them trinkets. I'm not sure what Bob and is planning on giving out there. But anyways, hope to see you soon. Wave, say hi. And I have a special guest I'm going to bring in here in just a second. I've had him on the show before. And I'm gonna bring Danny Valencia in. I've known Danny for what, Danny, how long have I known him for? About 10, 12, 13 years.
1: Yeah, about that.
0: Yeah, he worked. I met Danny at the Aquatic Center where I was a member, and he was like a trainer and he worked there, did a bunch of things. But I do want to thank you very much for taking me under your wing. I mean, I feel like he's the artist and I was just a big lump of clay, and he chiseled away all the excess, as they say, and he was able to get me eating right, working out right, and I want to thank you for that. I feel so much better today.
1: Of course, D, I got your back, man. You know, I noticed you were struggling with your eating habits and your lack of movement, and so you asked for help, and I was there to provide some value, and we started working together, and next thing you know it, you're seeing results, and you're feeling better, you're traveling, you're living life, and, you know, that's the point of training, is to experience life, cherish these memories that you create with your loved ones. You know, and as we get older, we tend to forget the number one threat to your independence is your physical decline. So, like you're aging. The muscles, the bones, everything gets, you know, weaker over time. And if you don't use it, you lose it. They don't get stronger. So my approach, my clientele is mostly older adults that struggle to eat right, struggle to train consistently, and want to prevent injuries and falls. So they come to me and we map out a plan. And I'm basically there every step of the way to guide them along the way so that they don't hurt themselves. And so when they're outside the gym, they can live independent. They don't have to rely on anybody else. And they're happy that they can do the things that they've always wanted to do. So that's my focus. And it's been great. So and you've been a great clientele to a client to put the proof in the pudding and show up. And
0: we hit it.
1: Yeah, and so the results speak for themselves.
0: You know, I remember when he first trained was up at your mom's garage. That was long ago. What was the name of that pet lizard we used to have when we were outside? That bluegill, you remember him?
1: I don't remember his name, but yeah, he was a cool guy. He's always doing push-ups in the sun. We've trained many different scenarios, but the point is we got the workouts done. We never made the weather or made any other excuses to not show up to the workout. So we always got it in, and you're living good, man. You're a little crazy, but it's going good. And this working out has only made you even crazier, which is good, because if you're not crazy and you're not moving, that's not really a good life. So
0: we have fun, don't we?
1: I'd rather have you more energized and crazy. I love how we train together, and also the clientele that comes in, not just you, but everyone else that comes in that wants to get better. I'm there every step of the way. So having a gym on Highway 12, you know, having the dumbbells, the equipment that we have there, it gets clients to have an advantage over other people, because most people have a lot of people that don't have a gym membership either train at a park. And if you do have a gym membership and you're new to the gym, well, when you go into the gym and you want to do your workout, sometimes it's hard to get your workout in because it's very busy and it's hard to get on a certain machine. So having the gym that I have, it allows you to get on any machine without waiting, and you're in the own your own private setting, so we can work on a lot of things in a private setting. And so if you feel shy or uncomfortable, you know, that's why we have the private gym, so we can work on those things. So when you break out of that shell, you can train anywhere confidently and efficiently.
0: Let me ask you, Danny, how long you've been training for? And it's going to be twofold. What got you into training?
1: I've been in the gym world training, I would say, for about 20 years. I've been training since I've been 18. But as far as being a trainer, that's been about 17 years, about 16, 17 years. And it started back in 2009 when my dad got sick with cancer, and it was a big wake-up call. And we had to, you know, take care of him and take care of the family. And then when he left, it was just, to me, I did a self-audit. I realized that I wasn't living a healthy lifestyle, and I wanted to make a change. So there was some sort of light bulb that went off, and I went ahead and made that change and haven't looked back ever since. And as I started to see results myself, people just started asking for help. So then I just went ahead and started to go down that route. I wanted to take it seriously. So that's how I basically got started.
0: Well, that's what I appreciate. You say the healthy lifestyle. I know you've helped me quite along with my diet, what my intake of food was before I met you. And I always like to mention this. I've had you on a couple times. Is when you were cleaning the pool at the aquatic center, and I was sitting on that chaise lounge reading that book with some nasty food on the side, and you were just looking at me, shaking your head. And from that moment on, that was my light bulb that went on, and you came over and offered to take me in your wing and say, hey, dude, you're blowing it. And, you know, I appreciate that. And, you know, 6 months into the year, and a lot of people make New Year's resolutions, and, you know, they always say, I think probably one of the most popular, not the popular, is getting in shape, joining gyms. And I got to believe there's a little bit of a drop-off after 6 months. What do you think is probably one of the challenges for people to stick with it when they decide they want to try to train, work out, and join a gym?
1: I think a lot of people get caught up in the hype leading towards the new year. People get, I'm going to wait until the new year so I can make this change. And, you know, you're waiting for the perfect time. And when you get caught up in that, you get caught up also in the motivation, like the high of it. And then once the new year happens and you start working out, you get that gym membership. 2 weeks into January, you're not feeling as, you know, as pumped, as motivated. Come February, you're only going a couple days a week, or if that, one day a week. And so I always try to tell people, or tell other people, there has to be something important in your life that makes you want to change. And for me, it was hit rock bottom. You know, I was out having fun with friends, being irresponsible, not really caring about my health until my dad got that. And that was like literally a smack across my face, like, wake up. So I listened to what was happening in the world, listened to myself, and I had to respond. I couldn't just let everything just roll me over. So I had to respond and took baby steps. And my first baby step was replacing bad processed foods like hamburger helper or a chicken pot pie, any processed foods. And then I shifted to real foods like that are broken down, where I had to make the meal, get my carbs, get my proteins, my fats. So at the time I was just eating really big salads. I was having very little to no dressing, hardly any fats. So, and then my protein, I wasn't eating enough protein. So what ended up happening was I went from 230 down to 160. And the real reason why I lost so much so fast was because I was burning off way too many calories, burning up muscle. And so most of my days would be consist of cardio days. And when you do a lot of cardio, that burns a lot of calories. It burns, eats up muscle. And so you're left with little to no muscle. And so if you try to do any strength training, well, you've lost that.

0: muscle to strength train. So after realizing that I was doing too much cardio and I was getting really skinny, I got down to about 160 was my lowest. I didn't like the way I looked. I didn't like the way I looked in the mirror. I wasn't happy. I wasn't strong. My mindset was in the right spot because I wanted to be in the gym, but I was not hitting my target. I wasn't coming close within my target range for my goal. So I hit the reset button when I was at 160, and I decided that I want to get up close to 190, 190 pounds, but lean muscle and not a whole lot of fat with that. I know there's going to be some fat, but mostly lean muscle. And so I really started to research and make my nutrition a priority. And once I figured out the formula and what foods I need to be eating, within 3 to 4 months of eating this new way with higher amounts of proteins, a little bit of carbs more, a little bit more fat, but my strength training, now I was prioritizing my strength training 3 days a week. Within 3 or 4 months, I had different shape to my muscle. I had shadows that I've never seen. I had people compliment, you know, that I have strong arms or a six pack, and it's very flattering. And I didn't ask for those comments, but the thing was, all the hard work was resulting in those comments coming to me. And mind you, a little side note, growing up, I was always the fat kid. I was always overweight. I was teased. I was made fun of. I've been called so many names. So like, in behind the scenes, that really kind of lit a match. And I always told myself, I'm going to show myself, and I'm going to show everyone else one day, just one day. And time went on, I never made the change until I had that life-changing moment with my dad. And then that's when I went all in on my health. And then once I went all in on my health, I started to learn about protein, fats, carbs. I started to learn about strength training, conditioning. I started to learn about recovery and why it's important. And so once I started to learn all that, I applied it to myself even more. I saw more results. And then people started asking me questions in the gym. They would interrupt my gym, my session, which is fine. I'm always encouraging of that because I want to help anybody I can. And I would start helping people in between my breaks. When I would go out and get a sip of water, somebody would ask me for advice, and I would always help them. So,
1: Well, let me ask you this. I know from training with you, and you've been working on, I don't know what you call it. I always call it an app, but it's not an app.
0: It's not an app, so I think you get a little confused. So, and I'll make myself clear. So I offer in-person training. That's sessions. You pay a bundle, right? So that's separate. That's not what I'm here to talk about. I have a personalized app where you can do that, and that's a minimal fee. That's, I'm not here to talk about that. That's a subscription-based program where you get the program sent to your phone and you're subscribed for a certain amount of $29 a month. Basically, you get your whole program. I'm not here to sell that. I have what's called a free macro calculator, and it's 100% free. It's at my website, and the point of this is, if you want to know exactly how much to eat to start changing your body, the reason why I created this is for you to be one step ahead of the next person, or at least, you know, be a step ahead of yourself that you never thought you'd be. So I created this free macro calculator where you literally enter your information, your goal weight, where you want to be. It'll ask you how active you are, from little active to very active, and then you literally hit submit. It takes less than 60 seconds to fill out. It gives you a personalized starting point. There's no guessing. There's no extreme diets, just a simple number to build around. Once you have that number to build around, I swear it makes everything else easier because you're not shooting in the dark. And once you know your number, if you have a vision in your brain that you want to be strong, muscular, maybe obviously there's going to be people that say that, I don't want to be too buff, I don't want to be, trust me, you're not going to be a bodybuilder to that extent. Let's just get that straight. If you're a woman and you start lifting weights, let's just get this straight. You're not going to get bulky and be all gross like the bodybuilders like that you see in magazines. You're not going to get that way. those people only get that way because they train like that their whole life. You're just trying to make a little adjustment in your life so that you can live a better lifestyle. And so,
1: it's very important. I'm listening to what you're saying. It's very important as far as what we consume, what our diet is. And I don't want to call it diet, what we're removing. It's an adjustment of what we're eating. And when we eat, I mean, you've helped me out.
0: Diets is generalized. There's other diets out there. Yeah, paleo, pescatarian, keto. Yeah, I'm just saying, just diet in general. I don't care. I'm not being specific on any diet. But diet, when I say diet, doesn't mean we're on a diet. It just says diet, like what type of foods are you eating. So the starting point gives you a number to work around. And what's that number? Well, if you want to be 190 pounds like I did, this calculator will give you the amount of calories that you need on a daily basis to get to 190 pounds. So basically, that's why I made it. It is for beginners. It is for experienced individuals. It's literally a calculator that gives you your goal weight where you want to be. So if you're really overweight or if you're really underweight and you're skinny or you're really big, this will be a starting point to get to the numbers that you need to be shooting for. Well, right now, people don't know. They always ask me all the time, Danny, how much protein should I have? What meals do you have today? I had like one egg, I had a piece of cheese, and then I had three grissini sticks. Okay, that's all good. But are all those things that you ate, are they geared towards your goals? Well, I don't know. Well, you don't know because you have no number to work around. So this number gives you a number to work around. Like if I want to be 190, to break it down to be very simple, because I know we don't have a lot of time, but if I want to be 190 pounds, I need roughly 1 gram of protein per pound of body weight. Now, mind you, as we get older, you need more protein in your diet, not less. You need more protein in your diet. So just for starters,
1: Me a favor, just a couple quick ones. Protein for people that are listening, especially, say, a 3-tire race. What are a couple good things for protein to start your day off with?
0: Okay, if you want to get crazy, we can get crazy, but on a basic level, what I would prioritize is protein at every meal. It could be either eggs, it could be fish, it could be Greek yogurt, it could be chicken. If it's beef or red steaks, or just make sure it's high quality. Then if you don't have the means to get high quality meats, just do what you can. Eggs, fish, Greek yogurt, chicken. If you can't get it at a Whole Foods, go to the Dollar Tree. Like, there's options. The second thing I would prioritize is drink water consistently, because so many people don't drink enough water. They're moving out the day. Yep. You don't realize you're burning calories, you're losing water. Then by the time of it, you're dehydrated. So you want to drink water consistently. And thirst signals weaken as you age. So like when you get older, like the sensor in your body doesn't tell you, hey, I'm thirsty. Like, you know, you're not gonna know that. It's gonna be hard for you to detect that, because as you get older, it's hard to be in tune with your body, so to speak. So as you get older, if you're not in tune with your body, these are the type of things that will, like, you'll miss. So you'll be really dehydrated. You don't wanna be dehydrated at an older age. And then what I would also suggest is eat real whole foods most of the time. No extreme diets are needed. And the last thing I would say is the simple wins compound over time. So, okay, forget everything I said. If you're going to just make one healthy choice today, I'm not saying go work out. I'm not saying go run. I'm not saying you have to have the perfect meal. Just one choice. Okay, and what that can be a walk. It can be if you're gonna have a bowl of cereal and milk, and then you're gonna have some tortilla chips with it on the side. Well, one healthy option is get rid of tortilla chips and replace that with an apple with your cereal and milk. It's just thinking healthier, making a conscious decision. One other example, then it's all you. You pull up to the supermarket and you're gonna go grocery shopping. You don't want to park closest to the store. Park the furthest away so you get extra steps in, you're burning calories, and then when you're done grocery shopping, you got to carry a heavier bag back to the car. It's not going to be an easy walk back to the car. But the good thing is you're building muscle strength, you're building bone density, you're building your aerobic capacity. So there's all these good benefits. Yeah, it's not fun to walk further back when you just want to go home and kick it. But think about your health. Think about the future. Any advantage I can get that's going to make me healthier, I will take all day, all day.
1: Right. I noticed that I was one, and I'm still working to get better, is drinking enough water. You were nagging me and nagging me and nagging me. Now, I don't come into your training with you without a bottle of water. And it's very simple. It's right here with the tap, you know. And what I was doing when you first kind of pointed out, I would load up 2 or 3 glasses of water and put it on my counter. And every time I'd walk by, I'd grab a glass and drink it. You know, a lot of people, you know, just, you know, I should say a lot. There are people that just don't like drinking water, but it's so very important, like you said, to hydrate. It affects everything. Your skin, you know, it's like putting bad gasoline into your car and you expect it to run right. It just doesn't happen.
0: I would say in that analogy, your oil or your antifreeze is your water. So if you're having your car, your BMW, if you have no water in that car or no antifreeze, what's going to happen? Your car's going to overheat. It's going to overheat.
1: And it's going to break down.
0: So it's the same type of thing, your body. Well, what happens if you have no water in the system and you keep going and going and going? Well, you're going to feel a lot more fatigue. You're just going to be more susceptible to injury. Other things might arise from not drinking water. Cortisol levels are going to shoot up through the roof, stress levels through the roof. So it's like, why let all that stuff happen to your body when if I just drink my water, it keeps a lot of these things from happening. So I definitely would prioritize your protein, your water,
1: the exercise,
0: the whole foods, and then just the simple ones. And, you know, and another thing I want to mention too is, the bottom line, training is what signals your body to stay strong. So if you're not strong, it's just going to be hard to coast later in life. You're going to start having to rely on other people for help. So strength training really is like the cheat code to be self-reliant as we age. You can still do your daily walks. There's so many things you can do and get your life back when you're reinvesting back into yourself. If you're not reinvesting back in yourself, how can you help yourself and how can you help others?
1: I think also working it out, we're humans. People, I think they get very impatient. They want to come in, and I'm just using these guys' name, for example, Arnold Schwarzenegger, that guy seeing now all these people that we see on the internet, and they're all, but you know, you have to put the work in. You know, it just doesn't happen overnight. I mean, and again, I do thank you. You took me from 215, I'm clocking into about $177 today, and it was work. You know, sometimes, you know, I was trying to follow the diet and not eat this, and you know, I couldn't lose anything, but what it was, I wasn't eating the proper food. I was trying to only eat 1 or maybe 2 times a day, and that's not healthy. And you had pointed that out. You said you need to have something before I come in and I meet you with a train. And, you know, I could be a little scattered, as you know, but I do pay attention to what you say, and it's been a kind of, for me, thank you, it's been a remarkable change. And it's, but we've put a lot of hours in together. And you're shaking your head. Always have fun.
0: Yeah.
1: But tell me, are you coming out with anything new and exciting that just people need to know? I know you're on a couple more minutes. You got to go meet your clients. So,
0: So I'm looking to start a boot camp in August, and that's gonna be a small group training in the mornings. Tuesday, Thursday, Saturdays. That's what I'm planning. I will have times listed on the website coming soon in the next couple weeks. And we will start at the gym. We'll jog down to Maxwell. We'll utilize the big open turf field and then head back to the gym to finish the workout. So I'm looking to start a boot camp class that's going to be a group class. And then the other thing that I recently finished was this free Macco calculator. It took me a while to make, but I got it done, and it's doing really well because people are figuring out their numbers. Then they're actually taking the step to get into the gym or actually get that program. So it's been really good. So if you are looking to try this macro calculator, is again, it's 100% free. The thing is, you have to submit your email. Once you submit your email and you get the calculator and you use the calculator, you can go ahead and unsubscribe. No cost at all, and I won't spam you at all. I just give you the calculator. So you can find that at DannyValencia.com. And if you have any other questions, just reach out to me. There's a contact link on there, and I'll be in touch with you.
1: Danny, why don't you go ahead and tell people where your gym is located and your contact and information to maybe hook up with you.
0: Yeah, no problem. I'm located at 18590 Sonoma Highway. That's on the west side of town. It's between Mary's Pizza Shack and the donut shop. And
1: excuse me, between the pizza shack and the donut shop, and we got a health thing right in the middle. That's kind of funny.
0: I like it because when people drive past me, they kind of look inside the gym. And I want to tell them, you have two choices. You can get donuts, or you can come to Danny. And well, most people choose the donuts. I don't know. I can't take them. I can't steer them to come to me. But when they're in a bad spot, generally they'll come to me. But when life is good and they just want that sweet, sugary, I love donuts. Don't get me wrong. But when you're having donuts,
1: well,
0: every day, middle of the day, not good. Not good. And that's not how you're going to get to a fitter body and get to your goals. So
1: I must say you've done a remarkable job with that gym. You got all state-of-the-art equipment. You offer free weights, machines, and all the other little stuff for cardio. You put together a real nice place. And, I come there every single day, and I enjoy it. And it's, you know, not everybody is into it. But, if people can get in 2 days, 3 days a week, that's a start.
0: Oh, easily, yeah. Even just one day. But just starting thinking better, thinking healthier, and thinking about, like, man, I need to do more. When you know you're not doing enough, you got to get yourself up and get moving, because it's going to be a bad day when you let yourself go so bad that you need other people to help you. And don't get me wrong, things happen out of the blue, but when you are deliberately not wanting to reinvest back into yourself, whether that's nutrition, exercise, or recovery, it's just not going to be good. It's not going to be good, and especially if you have other family or friends relying on you. Man, if your body breaks down and they need you and you can't perform, it's very sad. So in my life, I want to be strong for everyone. I want to be strong for myself, but be strong for my family, my friends, my nephew. My nephews, and as time goes on, I want to cherish these memories with them, and I want to be strong. I want to be mobile. I don't want to be in a chair, unable to move, and say, I can't get out of the chair. You go on without me, and I'm at my age. Like, no, I should be running with them and having fun, chasing them. And so my goal in life right now is not to aesthetics are nice. It's nice to have muscles. It's nice to have a six pack, all that stuff. But that's not my focus now. My focus is to be healthy, be consistent with my workouts, so I'm not skipping them, because I don't want to let my family or my friends down or my nephews down, and I want to be with them. And I know it's going to seem like tomorrow it happens, but sooner or later they're going to be teenagers, and they're going to want to challenge Uncle Danny. They're going to want to challenge me. They're going to want to run with me. They're going to wrestle me. And at one point, they're going to win. Don't get me wrong.

0: way you push me, and this is just kind of a accolade to you on how, I mean, I'm moving. I feel like I'm in my 30s or 40s. You know, I don't have, when I get out of the couch, well, like if I get out of this chair here, I don't have to put my arms on the armrest and to push myself to get up. I could just stand up. And those are just the little things, I think, for people that are retired or the over 40 age. And it's, you know, it's just, how do I say it? Every move I make, I have confidence in it. You know, I'm not stumbling, tripling, you know.
1: And that ties into your workout, moving, eating better. And if you're not confident in your body, there's going to be a lot of things that you're not doing. So if you're confident, man, you're free.
0: Well, so. Danny, I ran you 5 minutes more than you were supposed to be here. I do want to thank you very much. And would you just quickly tell people where you're located and your phone number? And we'll close the show with you saying hello to your mom and your wife.
1: Yes. So I'm located at 18590 Sonoma Highway. Again, between Mary's Beach Shack and the Donut Shop. And you can find me at Instagram/ Danny V Fitness. The way to contact me is through usually Instagram or an email, danny@dannyblunts.com. But I don't have a phone number. So don't have a phone number I can give you, but if you want to reach out to me and you're interested, DannyValencia.com, or you can email me, Danny@DannyValencia.com. Thank you for having me on, Dave. Thanks, KSBY, for having me on here. It's been a pleasure.
0: Danny, thank you for coming in. I will see you tomorrow. Have a good day, and we're going to keep on doing it.
1: Have a great 4th of July, and happy America's birthday.
0: See you later.

Okay, welcome back to KSVY 91.3 FM. That was Ramsey Lewis giving up Wade in the Water, and we had Aljo doing Morning. We started off the set with Gerald Albright doing Wine Light, and I'm approaching the top of the hour, but I got a couple more songs. But don't forget, we got 4th of July weekend here, so please be careful and safe, and if you're going to be getting out in the roads, we all need to slow down, and hope to see you guys down around town. Like I said earlier, and I'll repeat it again, KSVY is going to have a float down there, so I think, I don't know yet. I keep saying what the gimmies are going to be, but I don't know. Maybe Bob will tell me. Anyways, coming up, I've got Sade and Ray Charles.

0: Okay, thank you for tuning in to KSVY 91.3. I've run out of time. That was Ray Charles, as we all know. And we had Ramsey Lewis and Al Jarreau, all kinds of good music today. Anyways, happy 4th of July from me and from KSVY. Have a safe one. Until next week, hope to see you downtown. Take care.
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1: Good morning. This is Bonnie Lee and Ed Dufault bringing you Taxpertise here at KSVY 91.3 FM on your radio dial, or you could live stream it at ksvy.org. And thank you for being with us today. We're going to cover a lot of important stuff, you know, stuff about audits, Social Security, and if you're broke as hell, being deemed currently not collectible so that the IRS will leave you alone. So we explain how all of that works. And we're going to start out with audit risk. You know, Trump had that settlement with the IRS for the $1.8 billion. And last I heard, that's going to be a no-go. Then I heard it was resurrected. And I who knows where that part stands. And the other one being that him or his family would never be audited ever again. What a deal.
2: Royalty.
1: Yeah, royalty, right? You know? So you're probably wondering, will you be audited by Trump's IRS? And there is one group that can breathe a lot easier, and that's his best buddies, large business. But anyway, the Trump administration significantly shrank the IRS last year. 27% of the workforce is gone.
2: And a lot of them, excuse me for interrupting, the high-end auditors that did corporate audits at the very tippy top of the pay scale and the ability scale, gone.
1: Yeah. Oh, yeah. Which means that his buddies, the billionaires, their risk of audit is even less now. But at a high level, new IRS numbers reveal there was a gradual decrease in audit activity during a span of time covering the first 9 months of the Trump administration. And this is according to new data released on Friday.
2: Overall, IRS agents sought $35.7 billion in extra taxes and assessments when they audited taxpayers during the fiscal year 2025. According to the agency's yearly report on its operations, that's $1.1 billion less than auditors sought a year earlier. It's nearly 3% decrease. It's also pocket change for an agency that collects more than $5.3 trillion in revenue from October 24 to September 25. There's also a notable shift in whom the IRS asks for additional taxes from the end of the Biden era to the start of the Trump era. The tax collector turned up the heat on individuals while easing off of companies.
1: Yeah, and they asked individual taxpayers to pay $11.3 billion in extra income tax as a result of audits. And that's $1.8 billion more compared with the last full fiscal year under the Biden administration.
2: Yeah.
1: So that's a lot of money for, you know, just the little guy. It's the little guy. Meanwhile, the IRS recommended corporations pay almost $12 billion extra in 2025. But that is like $3 billion less compared with the previous fiscal year.
2: Right. That's, you know, that's going along with corporate laissez-faire.
1: Yeah.
2: The new numbers are part of the IRS annual data book showing everything from phone service and website visits, to audit rates and assessed penalties. In recent years, the IRS has been on a roller coaster. During the Biden era, the agency received a multi-billion dollar budget boost to increase enforcement of tax payments by corporations and scofflaw taxpayers. The Trump administration reversed the buildup in a big way. Officials such as Treasury Secretary Scott Bessent said the plan was to right-size the staff and introduce more technology to sniff out unpaid tax bills.
1: By the little guys.
2: Yeah. Following staff cuts at the agency, and lawyers and accountants noticed an uptick and abruptly ended audits.
1: Interesting.
2: So when they said right-sizing, you might interpret that as right shift.
1: Yeah, there you go. By the end of 2025, the agency's headcount was roughly one quarter smaller than it had been at the start of the year, according to OneCount. And actually, the number they're saying one quarter smaller, but it's really 27%. And so, you know, like you were telling us, Ed, those deep staff cuts and exits occurred in the large business and international division, which oversees lengthy and complicated audits. And the division shed nearly 750 revenue agents, according to an April report from the Treasury Inspector General for Tax Administration. And other numbers in Friday's report showed the drop-off on audits of corporations as well. And those are the ones who are getting away with paying nothing. Remember a few weeks ago we were talking about how some of the big board guys, you know, Tesla, Facebook, all of Trump's buddies, paid zero on, you know, up to over $1 trillion in income in fiscal year 2025. And they paid zero income taxes.
2: And I think Trump, as a billionaire, is also paying zero tax.
1: Yeah, but see, they've got it structured. It's all legal, but because of the way they structured it. You know, you can make anything law, I suppose. But, you know, with all these research credits and accelerated depreciation and all these other little loopholes that the big guys can take advantage of, you know, I mean, your little, you know, store on the corner doesn't need a research credit for anything, you know, and the paperwork is too extensive and the requirements for it are severe. So,
2: well, it may be the big guys have better representation in Congress.
1: You think?
2: So once a taxpayer files an income tax return, the IRS usually has 3 years to audit their return. 2021 now marks the most recent year of finalized audits.
1: Because people file in 22.
2: Yeah.
1: So they have 3 years, not from the date of the return, but 3 years from the date of filing.
2: Yes. Yeah. That's a good point, Bonnie. When the agency's auditors closed audits on 2021 returns, they recommended individual taxpayers pay almost $7 billion in extra tax. That's an increase from the $5.5 billion in recommended extra tax in the prior year, 2020. The audit rates on households with at least $10 million declined from 2020 to 2021, but they increased for people with $5 million to $10 million in total positive income.
1: Well, you know, if you're scared that you're going to be audited, you could probably just go ahead and exhale, because the IRS examined 0.3%, that's less than 1% of all individual 2021 returns, and that's unchanged from previous recent years. So the odds of being audited are minimal. They're pretty minimal. And now there's a news story out that we should also talk about, and it's regarding Social Security. And I heard on the news this morning that Social Security is going to be depleted by the year 2032.
2: Yeah, 7 years.
1: Seven years from now, and boy, does time fly, you know. And so the benefits at that time they're anticipating will be decreased to 78%. Of what you're getting now if you're receiving Social Security, or of what you're supposed to be getting if you're in line to start getting Social Security. And, you know, it's not uncommon for those planning for retirement to believe their Social Security benefits won't be taxed. And that's the way it was before 1984. There was no tax on Social Security benefits, as well there shouldn't be, because it's like a double taxation, really. But while supplemental security income is never taxed, about 50% of Americans who receive retirement, survivor, and disability benefits may pay taxes on up to 85% of their benefits. But it kind of depends on your annual income. It starts out at 50%. Well, it starts out at zero. And then if you make more, and it's more than $25,000 if you're single, and more than $32,000 if you're married filing joint, then on a sliding scale, you're going to pay taxes on either anything from 50% to 85% of that Social Security income.
2: Yeah, that's a big chunk.
1: Yeah.
2: Many, many returns we've seen, it's 85% they're paying.
1: Oh, most of them, yeah. Most of them are. Because what they include in that total income of $25,000 or $32,000 is half of the Social Security benefits you receive. Yeah. So if you're working a little part-time job, making about $14,000 a year, and half of your Social Security is, you know, say half of it equals $12,000, that takes you up to $26,000. So now half of all your benefits are going to be taxable.
2: Not only are they saying,
1: if you're single.
2: Not only are we saying it's a double tax, but it's also doubled income because initially you paid on it when it was on your W-2, and now the government is adding it back on your 1040 and saying, that's income again. Now we're adding it to your AGI.
1: Yeah. And, you know, Social Security is a lifeline for millions. You know, according to a Senior Citizens League survey, three-quarters of seniors, well, it's actually 73%, depend on Social Security benefits for more than half of their income, and nearly 40% depend on it for their entire income.
2: Well, this is an aside, but, you know, what I'm thinking is that if the government is suppressing the Social Security program by not supporting it and by not seeking additional funds into it and not keeping their hands off the existing funds,
1: mm-hmm.
2: are they just trying to kind of direct, manipulate old age survivors into private resources, private banking, private retirement programs, brokerage business? So, you know, they've for years now, they've been trying to privatize Social Security. Well, this could be an end around. It's just a little slower, a death by a thousand cuts.
1: Yeah, yeah.
2: That make any sense to you?
1: Yeah.
2: All right. So imagine how difficult it must have been for many Social Security recipients when in 1984 their benefits began to be taxed for the first time. Was that Ronald Reagan?
1: That was.
2: Oh.
1: Yeah, that was.
2: Oh. The figurehead. Particularly when they did not have an IRA or other retirement program to draw from.
1: Oh, man.
2: In early September 2025, Senator Ruben Gallego of Arizona introduced a bill that would permanently eliminate federal taxes on Social Security benefits. The proposal, called You Earned It, You Keep It Act, mirrors a bill introduced in April 2025 by Representative Angie Craig of Minnesota. You earn it, you keep it.
1: Yeah. In 26, wages up to $184,500 are subject to the Social Security payroll tax. And to offset the cost, the new bill would expand payroll taxes to apply to all annual earnings over $250,000. Which is good. That means the wealthy can start paying into it, which should be the case.
2: Well, absolutely.
1: You know, I mean, they pay into it up to the 184.5, but, you know, if they're making $1 million a year, they should, you know, I don't know.
2: Why is there a limit?
1: Yeah, I don't know. There might be some economical or economics reason for that. I've never really studied that particular topic. But
2: if you're not paying corporate tax and you're not paying inheritance tax, well, maybe you could be more like tithing, where you're going to pay your tax on your wages.
1: Yeah, there you go. And you know, back in 84, you know, what if you had like a had planned to retire in 84 and you go, okay, I'm going to collect Social Security and then I've got this little itty bitty retirement fund. And between the two, I can go ahead and retire because between the two, I can skate by. And then all of a sudden, guess what? Now your Social Security is going to be taxable. And I didn't really plan for that. So now here you are on basically a fixed income. And you know, and you might be too old and tired and cranky to go back out and do it. But you got to do it. You got to go back to work. you know? And there's nothing left. So, yeah. I don't know.
2: Well, as the Brits would say, you might be a little too knackered to go back to
1: knackered.
2: Work.
1: Knackered, yeah, exactly. So.
2: Well, it's not the only bill on the table. Senators Tommy Tuberville of Alabama and Tim Sheehy of Montana have introduced the Senior Citizens Tax Elimination Act in an effort to end what Tuberville's office refers to as an unjust double tax on Social Security benefits.
1: Yeah.
2: Tommy, you're singing our song.
1: Yeah, you are.
2: Representative Thomas Massie of Kentucky, who recently lost the Republican primary for the 2026 midterms, introduced companion legislation in the House of Representatives.
1: So well, hopefully,
2: who's going to vote? This... Who's going to vote for a man thrown out of office?
1: Yeah.
2: By
1: so,
2: Trump.
1: Hopefully, we'll get some bills passed to make that no longer taxable, and they can find other ways to take care of it. So we're going to head to a break now. But when we come back, we've got a couple more news stories. One about what to do for potential disasters, how to protect your records. So stay tuned, and we will return.
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1: Always.
0: Always. And while you're on there, go ahead and hit the donate now and throw a few bucks our way so we can keep all this wonderful programming intact for you. And also, too, there's a benefit coming up for KSVY, Sebastiani Theater, and KRCB. It's a free speech thing, and it's called Totally Incorrect. It's an evening of the Twisted Songs of Tom Lehrer, and it's going to be held on Saturday, June 13th, this coming Saturday, 7 p.m. at the Sebastiani Theater. And the Totally Incorrect Players present an evening of the Twisted Songs of Tom Lehrer, a musical review honoring the work and spirit of songwriter, satirist, pianist, and mathematician. Really talented guy, Tom Lehrer. And he became known for intelligent and often irreverent songs that explored politics, everybody's favorite topic these days, science, culture, and the oddities of modern life through satire and humor. So you're invited to attend and support free speech and this station as well as KRCB and the Sebastiani Theater.
1: I remember Tom Lehrer. You know, he was a favorite of my older brothers who were liberal college educated and urban boys. And this was early 50s. He was brilliant and he was creating songs about nuclear escalation.
0: Oh, gosh.
1: That kinds of thing.
0: Yeah.
1: And I even was singing some of his songs circa 1952 or something.
0: Yeah, right. You're dating yourself, Ed.
1: Oh, that was my alter ego talking, not me.
0: But that was you in 72 looking back, right? Oh, gosh. Speaking of disasters like nuclear activity, we have other natural disasters. Like right now, it's the beginning of hurricane season. We don't have to worry about hurricanes out here in California, but we do have to worry about wildfires. And if anybody remembers 2017, wasn't it, where we had to pack up and get our cars loaded, and some people had to evacuate. Others, me included, were able to stay, but we had our cars packed with all of our valuable possessions. And so some of those possessions need to be, valuables like paperwork, you know, your passport, your driver's license, your birth certificate, all of those items. And so it's important to have like an emergency preparedness plan ready, and it should be reviewed annually because if you go to ready.gov, there are resources and checklists to help people put together their emergency preparedness kit. What are some other things we should do, Ed?
1: Well, I would first create electronic copies of your documents. Taxpayers should keep important documents and storage devices, you know, your thumb drives, your hard drives, in a safe place. If original documents are available only on paper, taxpayers should consider converting them to electronic versions and storing them on a USB flash drive or in the cloud.
0: Or both.
1: Yeah. Many financial institutions provide statements electronically. All taxpayers are encouraged to create an IRS individual account. They can access online transactions, notices, and other tax information. If you have paper documents or even a thumb drive, you should try to put them in some type of fire-safe container. And it could get hot enough if you're unlucky and the safe melts. That's how bad it is.
0: Oh, God.
1: And,
0: yeah.
1: And maybe you have your documents in a safe deposit box at a bank. Well, the bank's not impregnable. The bank will suffer also from a firestorm. So you might consider having a backup place, copies of your paperwork, copies of your electronic work, and keep more than one, you know. And if you have to leave, you got to have a go bag or a go box. And I've read some warnings that some people have 3 minutes to leave their house. You know, we had 3 hours to leave in 2017. We filled 3 cars, and we still wandered around looking at paintings on the wall and what we're doing. And another thing slows you down is gathering your pets. Make sure you know where they are.
0: Oh, that's right.
1: So it's a good time right now to get your go box ready and get your evacuation plan ready.
0: That's a good idea. And, you know, it's not only just a natural disaster. I mean, things could happen. Your house could burn to the ground. Maybe you left the stove on, you know, and or you were robbed. Or there's lots of other things that could happen where you're going to need to recreate a lot of your data. So or be able to supply information to the insurance company, maybe about your jewelry. You know, yeah. If you've got valuable jewelry, take pictures of it and keep an inventory of it in the cloud.
1: You could have a plumbing leak and you lose all your paperwork.
0: Yeah. Yeah. Oh, my gosh. Yeah, lots of things could happen. So, it's a good idea. So go to ready.gov and check it out. And now one of the last week we were talking about doing offers in compromise. We talked about that the week before. If you're having tax problems, you owe a lot of money to the IRS. And one of the other things was installment agreements, if you can pay monthly, and setting those things up. And, of course, if you can, it's always a lot cheaper just to go on the most high-interest credit card you own, you know, to pay them off. It'll be cheaper than paying off the IRS because they're

0: burned down. Your job, your workplace burned down and they're out of business right now. I know that happened to somebody, and they were out, they were like out in the cold for months while the employer was looking for a new place to set up again. And oh my goodness, and they weren't getting paid. So, things can happen in this life, and you might be eligible, especially like if you're disabled and you're unable to work, you're elderly. And you're retired and you can no longer work and you're on a fixed income, and all of a sudden you owe the IRS a bunch of money, you can be deemed currently not collectible. CNC is what they call it. And that means that the IRS will temporarily suspend active collection efforts like wage garnishments or bank levies. Because you can't afford to pay your taxes while still meeting basic living expenses. So they're going to analyze that. And the program provides short-term financial relief while carrying important long-term realities. So, first of all, you have to know the debt is not forgiven. You're still going to owe the full balance, and interest and penalties will continue to accrue. So your balance is going to keep growing. You're not going to be able to. Ed's holding his neck. It's just going to get bigger and bigger. So keep that in mind. And collection actions pause. So they generally stop enforcement, though they may still file a notice of federal tax lien, which a lien is a lot different than a levy. A lien just means that it's on file, that you owe the IRS money, and then if you come into a bunch of money via like selling a house or something like that, the lien will have to be satisfied and they'll get paid first before you get your money. And then they're going to also, if you get a tax refund, they're going to apply all future tax refunds toward the debt. So, and it's not a permanent solution. Because what'll happen is, I mean, it can be kind of permanent in some situations, because what happens is, you're deemed currently not collectible. The IRS has analyzed your income and wages and said, okay, and your living expenses, and the IRS says, okay, you really can't afford to make any payments to us right now without going without groceries or something. So if that's the case, then what they're going to do is just basically let you off the hook. But once a year, when you file your next tax return, they're going to take a look at it and they're going to see whether or not you've made more money. If you're still in the same impoverished situation and your income hasn't increased and your expenses haven't decreased, then they're going to say, okay, fine, we'll keep you currently not collectible. So you won't hear from them. And so you can be, you don't have to check in with them after a year. They'll check with you is what'll happen. And if they see that you've made some extra money or you've sold your house or you've done something that has generated, substantially more income on the most recently filed tax return, then what they're going to do is say, okay, here's your bill, pay. And we're going to levy your bank account if you don't start paying. So it could be kind of a startling notice that you might receive. They aren't going to just gently come up and say, well, we'd like you to resume payment now. They're just going to say, land on all fours and say, we want our money,
1: Well, here's a hypothetical. I'm sure
0: Yeah.
1: you probably haven't heard. So, if they can put a lien on your home that burns down, that means you can't sell your burned home until you satisfy the government lien, or at
0: Well,
1: least give them to waive it. So that's one issue. The other issue is if you're getting funding from your insurance company, does the IRS have a right to that funding that's going to help to rebuild your house? Those are all
0: that's
1: hypotheticals. I don't
0: yeah,
1: know.
0: that I don't think. Now, what'll happen is if you decide your house burns down and you decide that you're going to sell the lot that your house had been on. the IRS will allow you to sell it, but they'll exercise the lien. So now the escrow company, when they're closing escrow, says, you know, okay, we're giving you $500,000 for this lot, but I see the IRS has a lien here with the County of Sonoma filed that says you owe them $37,000. So we're going to

0: take $37,000 and give it to the IRS to satisfy the lien. So they'll do that, and they'll just reduce the amount that you get out of escrow. Now, the IRS won't even know anything about the insurance company. I don't believe they issue 1099s or anything for insurance proceeds. But that's a good question. Well, I don't know.
1: Well, are the liens, they have a status, first lien, second lien, third lien.
0: Sure.
1: So is the IRS lien at the top? So
0: usually
1: they get their
0: is.
1: Money first.
0: Yeah, usually it is.
1: Yeah.
0: Yeah,
1: okay. And then you have your first mortgage, then you have your second mortgage,
0: yeah,
1: and on like that. So,
0: but I don't know if – because then basically when your house burns down, that keeps you in a hardship situation. So I don't know that – you know what? That I haven't had a client who was currently not collectible that had a house burned down that was
1: the house
0: in that,
1: that Jack built.
0: Yeah, that was in that particular situation.
1: Bonnie, you can write a book on this.
0: Oh yeah, I'd have to do a lot of research. And that's something to think about as we head into our next break. So it's already break time. So when we return, we are going to talk some more about being currently not collectible. And next year we're going to Wednesday we're going to talk about hobby losses versus business losses.
1: Well, that's our hobby, talking about hobby loss.
0: Hobby losses. Yeah, that's our hobby, and we got to find a way to make that deductible. So stay tuned, and we will be back.
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1: Yeah.
0: Don't forget to check out Taxpertise.com. I write blog posts and, you know, and there's some great pictures. And one of our clients who is a, not public relations, something, she made some really cool AI pictures of us. And I'm really excited about that. Anyway, we're talking about being deemed currently not collectible. And so, you know, like I told you before the break, it's not permanent. Collection activity stops. Interest and penalties continue to accrue. The debt is not forgiven. You're still going to owe the full balance. But, Ed, how do you qualify? I mean, there's got to be a way to qualify for this.
1: Yeah, well, it's not for everybody, but it might work for you. To get placed in CNC status, that is currently not collectible, you must prove financial hardship by demonstrating to the IRS that your monthly income is equal to or less than your allowable living expenses. So the IRS decides what are your allowable expenses. And if you pony up all your money, you'll say there's not enough left to pay what you call allowable. Don't mention what's not allowable, like any thing that you would want, like candy, alcohol, cigarettes, gasoline.
0: Candy and gum. Yeah.
1: So first thing, enough humor on there. First thing is you got to gather up your financial documents. You will need to submit proof of your income. That's your W-2s, your pay stubs, your bank statements, and any documentation of your monthly expenses. Then you submit the required forms. Depending on your situation, the IRS will ask you to complete either Form 433A, Collective Information Statement, or Form 433F. Is that for farm?
0: No.
1: Form
0: 433F is a one-page thing, and that's usually all they want from an individual.
1: Yeah.
0: If you're an individual, is a Form 433F.
1: Well, I didn't know what the F meant. I thought it could have been forget about it.
0: Yeah, forget about it.
1: Other considerations.
0: And the thing that you're going to encounter is that I think the first thing to do is to call the IRS. Okay, call their collection department, because all of this can actually be done over the phone. So if you call their collection department and tell them, you know, that you don't think you can pay, you'd like to be deemed currently not collectible. And they can give you, a lot of times, they'll just give you a fax number and they'll talk to you about all of your income and expenses right there on the phone. And you can fax over the document. And if they ask for it, you can also fax over bank statements and pay stubs and whatever.
1: Is it easy to get through to them?
0: No. It's especially, you know, like we were saying at the beginning of the show. You know, they've got a 27% decrease in staff. And I know that, you know, we've been trying to call the IRS, especially Angela, you know, for, you know, last week. She tried calling and would sit there for an hour on hold, waiting to get to talk to somebody. And we have a special phone number.
1: You have a special phone number.
0: Yeah, we have a special phone number for EAs.
1: Wow.
0: And it used to be, you know, back in the day, I would call the IRS, you know, on the special practitioner hotline, and somebody would answer immediately. Now it's, you know, if you have, you know, press 1 for individuals, 2 for businesses, 3 for this, 4 for that, and 5 if you want to, you know, hold for less than 6 hours, you know, or something. But, you know, it's kind of difficult to get through to them. So you might want to go to the IRS website and bring down like what the national standards are for expenses. Now, they're not going to take into consideration your credit card payments, things like that. even though you might want to go ahead and list them. But they want those people to get in line behind them.
1: Do they have outliers for the California standard, which we know is more than the national standard?
0: They do, not for groceries, but for housing. So housing is the standards that they find acceptable for housing are different from state to state, and they'll have all 50 states included. And so you can see what it is for California and put in that number, plug in that number. And, you know, if there's a reason why your housing has to be more, you know, like say you're paying $3,500 a month for rent. Well, maybe the housing national standard for California is $2,200 a month. And so they'll expect you to move. You know, they'll say, well, you're paying too much for rent. We're going to allow $2,200.
1: What if you have a tax payment for the state of California, monthly tax
0: payment? They'll take that into consideration.
1: Oh, okay.
0: Yeah, they will consider that. And then they have their national standards for groceries and household supplies and dry cleaning and stuff like that in tables, you know, depending on your family size and income level. And so you pluck that number out and throw that into the equation. And then vehicle. And I hope that they have made an adjustment to the national standard for the high price of gasoline we are now paying. And so you would check on that, your national standard for your particular state. And I think they have it broken down by region, like the West and the East and Midwest and, you know, Hawaii and that sort of thing. So you would just put in that number. And I think there's, you know, but just go through the list. On the form 433F, they will have, you know, like your cost for health insurance, your cost for medical. And then you want to include, you know, like any special considerations, like medical, they're going to leave that pretty much wide open, because part of the reason somebody might be currently not collectible is due to a medical issue. So right now your medical bills might be running, you know, $500, $1,000 a month or something like that. Or your health insurance is $850 a month, and you're they give you full latitude on that. And the groceries, if you let them know that, you know, here's the national standard, but I have, lactose intolerance, or I have celiac,
1: yeah,
0: then they might allow like an extra 10%, 15%, 20% above and beyond for, the increased price that you might have to pay for those particular groceries.
1: Yeah, and groceries are more expensive in California because of the cost of gas.
0: Yeah.
1: $2 more than the national average per gallon.
0: Yeah. And then there's so the IRS will go over all this information with you, and, you know, you basically give them the reasons, and then they'll start looking at other factors, you know, because they have 10 years from the date of assessment to collect a tax debt. So, but being in CNC status, it doesn't pause or extend this 10-year clock. So waiting out this statute while in CNC status can lead to the debt being written off entirely. And I've had that happen with a client that had kind of a permanent problem situation. So rather than spend all of the money to prepare an offer and compromise, we put him into CNC status. And every year the IRS would review, and they never bothered him again.

0: Is she really going out with him?
1: Well, there she is. Let's ask her.
0: Betty, is that Jimmy's ring you're wearing?
1: Mm-hmm. Gee, it must be great riding with him.

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0: Anyway, so happy to be with you today. We have a lot of very interesting things to talk about. We're going to be talking about Chinese medicine. We're going to be talking about some of the things that keep us deeply and profoundly well. And also, if we avoid them, that keep us not so well. So that's what's important. You know, we just moved into the heart season. In Chinese medicine, we think about five different seasons. And so the summer really has to do with the organ of the heart. And there are, we think about five seasons in Chinese medicine, and the summer has to do with the heart. The late summer has to do with the spleen and pancreas, kind of the digestive system. The fall has to do with lungs and large intestine. And the winter has to do with the kidneys. And then finally, in the spring has to do with the liver and the gallbladder. So what this means is energetically, in the summer, which is heart time, things come to the surface. Things are up and out. And, you know, like a tree can grow lots of leaves and branches. It doesn't matter if they fall off, but it expands and gets bigger. And then so, you know, ideally in the summertime, we try new things. You know, maybe we take a vacation or we meet some people or we do things we might not do every day. And then as we come into the late summer, we have a chance to sort of be still and kind of find out what we experienced in the summer, how does that set in? How does that gel? What's really worked for us and what might? And then in the fall, we start to take things deep into the body. So what we've uncovered in the summertime, do we want to take that into our body and make it a deep part of us or not? And it's about discharge things. There's two seasons of discharge and cleansing, really, that are ideal. The spring and the fall. The fall has to do with making room for to bring things in. And then in the wintertime, we go deep. Deep into the system, and the system really has to do with the kidneys, which are the deepest organ in the body, if we look at the levels in the body and that sort of thing. And so in the wintertime, we want to be quiet and still, and we want to go deep, and we want to experience the darkness. Now, a lot of people like to take trips. They like to go to Hawaii and warm places in the summer, and who wouldn't? So it's important, if you're going to do that, to keep in mind that it's still the winter, and even though it's warm outside, part of your body is still in a winter metabolism, and that allows you to really fulfill going deeper and deeper every year. Ideally, every year of your life, you want to go deeper. And then in the spring, the things that need to be discharged, the memories, the toxins, the traumas, and so forth, that's when we get rid of stuff, because as you've gone deeper, you realize that your awareness as a person and as a personality has made it unnecessarily to have protective measures of personality, protective measures of trauma and so forth. And so we can release that. And then we get back to the summer, which is experiencing openness. In other words, in the winter, we go deep and quiet and still. Summertime, it's wide, wide open. Now, in Chinese medicine, the heart really has to do with the mind and spirit. It manages what we call the Shen, which is the essential being of the person. What's the essential nature, spiritual presence of the person? That's the Shen. And there's a whole realm of pictures of people with kind of disturbed Shens. Their eyes look kind of weird. Or happy Shen, their eyes look bright and alive and awake and full of spirit and humanity. And so you can tell a person's Shen just by looking at their eyes. Now, the heart also governs the blood and the vessels. It propels the blood to nourish the entire body's organs, although now we know that the muscles in the calf actually propel the blood back up. And we also know that the blood is not just propelled by the heart. As a matter of fact, there are some theories that think that the heart doesn't even do that much as far as propelling it, that it's the ionic gradient between the polarity of the blood and the polarity of the vessels that actually pump the blood through the body. There was a wonderful book by a Western doctor called Cosmic Heart, Human Heart, Cosmic Heart, or Karmic Cosmic Heart, Human Heart, one of those. But it's very interesting how he talks about the physiology of circulation. So with the heart, the vitality is visible through the facial complexion. And is a person pale, or are they bright, or are they alive? You can see it. And also, the tongue is directly related embryologically to the heart. So sometimes if we have pain in the heart, the heart is swollen and so forth. It indicates that the heart is imbalanced. And joy is the emotion of the heart and the ability to experience joy. Also, the ability to connect to humanity is another really important feature of the heart. And red foods and bitter foods are good, you know, berries and foods that are red, raspberries and so forth. These are all things that indicate that they're good for the heart. And I ran into this on the internet. I thought I would share it. Let's see where we're here. Oh, where'd you go? Here we go. Remember that we live in a world where, this is sort of like what we do in the beginning, but remember that we live in a world where humpback whales lift other animals out of the water to protect them from predators, where crows hold funerals, where trees and droughts send water through their roots to other struggling trees, and where dolphins have names for each other, where sea otters hold hands when they sleep to stay connected, and where a group of people sitting quietly, silently together in a state of love can measurably reduce the violence in the city around them. The TM people did some research on this, and they found that if they had a certain number of people meditating in an area, it reduced the crime. So consciousness does create reality, and it affects reality, and it promotes reality. And so as we change our consciousness, as we change our ability to love and be loved and to notice when we're out, when we're feeling afraid or when we're feeling disconnected or lost or worried, or as we notice that, rather than thinking, I am this, I am depressed, I am anxious, I am sad, I'm broke, whatever. If we notice that as a feeling within us rather than us, then we can breathe into it and change the frequency of that. This is in part how I cured my cancer, and this is in part how I work with people on the phone. We get to change the frequency of what's going on with them, because all disease, all mental imbalance, all trauma has a physical location in the body, and it has a frequency, a feeling, a somatic sensation. And so we can learn to go in and notice it. It'll have a three-dimensional shape, and once we get the shape and the location, then we can begin to breathe into it and feel the frequency of how these better frequencies shift us, and we can change the frequency. When I healed my cancer, I went into the tumors and felt the frequency of it and found a lot of emotional stuff that I thought I'd, I've said this before, a lot of emotional stuff, baggage, and let it go. And then pretty soon the imaging showed that the cancer was gone. It was surprising. The doctors at Marin General couldn't believe it. And I was quite surprised and happy too. So consciousness has great power to heal. Consciousness has great power to attend to things that we leave untended in a way. You know, so many of us have patterns that come from our family, from our culture, from our tribe, our political tribe, or our geographic tribe, and so forth. We get used to being a certain way, and in being that way, we forget that maybe it might not really be us. And being us is really the most important thing about living. Because why else would we be born? Why else would the universe create the Peter Fairfield or the you, whoever you are? Why else would the universe create you in that shape, in that karmic predicament, unless you were supposed to be you? It's an encouraging thought. And if you don't like you, that means there's separation between you and the essential being, which I find in my research is happy, which is connected, which is human in all the best ways, not the worst ways, but the best ways. So these are things that we can keep in mind. And we have ability to change. We have the ability to heal. We have the ability to transform deep within us. And this is the fundamental issue of of treating things, not just in a holistic way, but in a deep and profound way. I find that even, you know, I've had to deal a lot with Western medicine in the last few years. And so I've been really profoundly impacted by the differences between Western medicine, which is, you know, it's like big explosive rather than subtle shifting in most cases. You know, they can give me a new hip and a new knee, which is fantastic. But a lot of the therapies demean the body, weaken the body. I found chemo to be much more damaging to my body than the cancer. I found the cancer was healable. You just have to begin to think about it clearly and kind of get out of the mental precepts, the habits of thinking about it that you have, and begin to think about it creatively. And your body will actually guide you through what's going on. Your body's a great guide to this. It's one thing. You know, there are things that Chinese medicine can't do. Like in Chinese medicine, I don't know how to replace a hip. Although they had surgeons in China. They've had all kinds of things in China. But in modern traditional Chinese medicine, we don't do surgery. So that's a good thing. I think that acupuncture and Chinese medicine should be part of emergency medicine. The mother of my son was a very... She was a wonderful person, but she also was tight and certain. She was German, and she was kind of held things tightly. And when she was trying to have the baby, it wouldn't let go. And so they'd given her drugs and stuff, and just wasn't letting go. And so we put a few needles in her ears, and just opened up everything. It was kind of amazing to see what can happen when you look at the subtleties of the body and you begin to interact with it in creative ways. I work with people on the phone all over the world by going into their body and shifting the frequencies of how they feel, trauma, emotional issues that get stuck in the physiology. In Chinese medicine and most of the other medicines of the world, the emotions are not so much in the brain, although the brain mirrors it. Emotions are actually in the various organs. Each of the different organs has different emotional foundations. And so the... excuse me. So you can actually hear the vocal tones of the various organs. For instance, a heart that's imbalanced, it kind of has this laughing quality. If the spleen pancreas is imbalanced, there's kind of a flat monotone like that doesn't really get higher or lower. If the lungs have a certain problem, there's often a breathiness like this. It's very breathy. And the kidneys, there's kind of a growling tone like this a little bit. You kind of hear these sounds in the back. And the liver, there's kind of a tight, almost angry sound, but it's very subtle. It can be less subtle. But so by listening to the vocal tones, you can actually diagnose what organs are primarily imbalanced or affected by what's going on. And it's fascinating when we start to look at these little subtle cues in the body and how these subtle cues are impacting us, and it guides us right in. When I'm working on people, it's basically pattern recognition. I've done this for over 50 years, and most of the time I get really good success. Sometimes it takes a little bit to really learn the person and see through the ravages of their history and the ravages of their trauma, and to get through their assumptions of what is and what isn't. And once you can get down to the real person, then you find that real person really wants to heal, really wants to get back to themselves. I found this on the internet. For your body, it's good to drink a glass of lemon water a day and go for a morning walk and eat a colorful plant-based meal once in a while. Stretch for 10 minutes and take a cold shower. I take a hot shower, then I take a really cold shower. And what that does is just wakes up the body. It increases the circulation, and it kind of wakes up the body's ability to face the world and to stand up to whatever challenges may come. And also, I find it's really important to get sun, at least 15 minutes a day. We get so afraid of the sun. But the sun is what gives life to everything that we eat or consume. That's it, all healthy comes from the sun. Our lives are based on the sun. We're taught to be afraid of the sun by certain kinds of thinking, wear hats and all this stuff, and obviously you don't want to get burned. But by gradually exposing yourself to little bits of sun daily, pretty soon you begin to get a little bit of a tan. And so that's what we want. It's a normal way that we protect ourselves from the sun, protect ourselves from the bad quality of the sun. But everybody needs a little bit of sun. It makes you so much stronger and makes you feel better. And also increases the circulation of the blood because it enhances the difference of the polarity between the blood and the what lines the vessels. Of course, staying hydrated, everybody knows that these days. And even just have a 3 or 4 minute session of breathing where you do some deep breathing all the way down to the pubic bone, the base of the abdomen, and this switches us over to a parasympathetic nervous system, which then allows us to feel ourselves and to know what's right for us and to understand what's going on. And for your mind, it's good to read a book, or these days not so many people read. They listen to audiobooks and then look at YouTube and stuff. But to get some new sense of input, some new things to think about. And it's a good thing to have a phone-free morning or night once in a while. If we wake up, the first thing we do is jump on our phone, and I can definitely be guilty of that. The last thing we do is get on our phone. It doesn't allow our brain to really relax in a certain way. It doesn't allow us to tune into nature or to tune into the messages coming from the universe and our friends. And rearrange a room in your home sometimes, so it's arranged differently, because there's a whole thing called feng shui. Many of you have heard of that, which is how we set up our home in relationship to the magnetic fields and the forces of nature, can shift how we are. And then write down, think about what you're grateful for. You know, it's just little things. Even if your life is very hard, there's usually some things that we're grateful for. Maybe it's just the way a piece of toast tastes, or our cat hums, or just looking at a beautiful blue of the sky. We can be thankful for these little things. And kind of establish a little ritual in the morning and the evening. And this allows our body to feel set and organized a bit. And then try something for the first time. Do new things. Well, it looks like we're right at our break, and we'll be back in just a few minutes. This is Peter Fairfield, Deep Happy Medicine. Much I didn't know before. Thought it.
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2: 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I finally got my first phone!
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1: Okay, this is Peter Fairfield. We're back, and we're just covering some things at this moment. Kind of help us. We've covered things that are good for our body and our mind. And for our soul, you can understand that any way you want. I think it's a deep core that connects us to the universe and nature. And, you know, meditate. And that doesn't mean you have to have a sort of spiritual, religious discipline, but it means at some point you want to go in and really sense yourself at a deep level. And you want to sense nature a little bit. You want to begin to feel how we're part of nature. Like I've, in my backyard, sometimes I'll sit and I've got lots of wild plants. There was a big tree that we took down, and then so I just started watering the ground. And all these amazing plants, just they volunteered and came up. It's like a jungle back there now. So I just like to sit in the frequency of all these plants, and they get to know you a little bit. They recognize you. I used to live in a house in Marin, and we had some African aloe. There were these giant 6-foot tall things on stalks. And I swear that they acknowledged me when I came home. I sometimes talk to plants and all kinds of things. All things have a consciousness. If you slow down enough, you can begin to tune into what the feeling is and what they're saying, what they would like you to know. There's no brain or physiology for it, but if you try it, you'll find something. And so as we begin to sense ourselves as part of nature, not separate from it, makes a big difference. You know, the most advanced science that we have in the world, which is probably quantum physics, and the most advanced spiritual teachings, they've come to a point of agreement. They agree that there is an innate oneness of all things in the universe. So in our busy culture, where we have a name and identity and a driver's license and an address, and we have bills and we have trauma and we have a history and so forth, it's sort of easy to forget that we have a unity with all things. It's easy to forget that we have an innate connection to the entire universe. The universe seems so big and we seem so small, especially as we begin to uncover more and more how big the physical universe is. But in energy and consciousness, we are connected to everything. And so one of the best ways to get your life flowing is to relax the boundaries that you have. And begin to feel connected to the whole. Sometimes it's just your space of your house or your where you live. Or it's great to go out in the woods, but pretty soon you can begin to feel connected to the entire universe. And as that happens, the universe, it's amazing, really. It's like a miracle. Comes in and gets flows of energy and reality that are functioning with you. It's really quite astounding. And so, as we get used to once in a while watching the sunrise or the sunset, it begins to give us a sense of this of nature, how we're there. Like I have a chair in my backyard where the sun usually hits it around 10 in the morning because it comes over the house. So I try to be out there most mornings and experience the sun, but I also like to experience the flow and the power of nature. And that's one of the things that really keeps us healthy. When we get stuck in the ideas in our head, the brain, it's such a brain-driven world, but the brain is approximate. It's always anticipating things. So sometimes what it's anticipating is not really what's real. So we have to begin to be very pragmatic in how we see things. And if we remember, or at least begin to investigate and become curious about the idea that everything is connected, and we're part of that everything is connected reality. So by allowing ourselves, we begin to feel that universal connection. It changes everything. It also changes how we understand humanity and kindness. You know, we begin to think what a crazy world it is, but I had a lot of physical infirmities for a couple of years. And I would hobble around the parking lot and I didn't look so good, especially when I was going through chemo and so forth. So many people were so kind to me. The old ladies would stop the car and help me get my groceries from my electric cart into the car and so forth. I found unanimously people were kind. Of course, Sonoma's a town like that anyway. But even in places in the city, even in other parts of the world, especially in the third world, people are kind. So we want to remember that we allow the experience of oneness in our body. It minimizes really the diseases that we get. Most of the diseases that we get are either because we're disconnected or because the body's actually trying to heal itself. You know, the idea of the benefits of illness and the intelligence of disease is not really one that's been fostered too much in the world, but it's, if you begin to look at why you got sick or what the benefits were, so much of the time when we were ill, when we get better, we are better than we were before we got ill. I've said this before and I'll say it again. My cancer was one of the greatest healing experiences of my life. It took me deeper, showed me places where I was disconnected. It made me connect to what my body wanted rather than what my head wanted. And it began to open me up to places. You know, I became the person I thought I already was, if that makes sense to you. So there's a couple little things. I found this on the internet. This was sort of amusing. Let me see if I can find it here. So so here's one thing I read. Things your oncologist won't tell you about cancer. Milk is protective against digestive cancers. This is all research. And I would say organic, natural milk, you know, not your pasteurized stuff. Many mutated cells are not cancerous and behave normally in a healthy tissue environment. Bouchon, which was 20 years before Pasteur in France in the 1800s, developed a theory of the pleomorphic theory that it was the tissues when the pH balance was off or the nutritional balance in the tissues was off, that's what created disease. And then Pasteur took part of this theory and said, no, it's the germs. And because of that now, it's allowed us to give medicines that the body becomes able to go around. In other words, the bacteria become resistant to these things. Whereas if you treat the conditions of the tissue in a healthy way, in a supportive way, then there's no way for the bacteria to grow, or it's much more difficult. Low-dose aspirin reduces the risk of colorectal and gastrointestinal cancers. I think that's true, although you have to be careful because taking low-dose aspirin does reduce the amount of hydrochloric acid in the stomach and some of the other digestive enzymes, which make it a little bit more difficult to absorb your food. And sunlight exposure is associated with a reduced risk of up to 23 different kinds of cancer. That's the opposite of what we think about. And only 5 to 10% of cancers are genetic. Methylene blue combined with red light therapy can kill breast cancer, melanoma, colorectal, lung, and oral cancers. So red light therapy is something that's becoming fairly well known. It's you can buy it, even on the internet, you can buy fairly cheap red light sources. And methylene blue is one of the oldest medicines. If you take it, your tongue literally becomes blue, your pee becomes blue for a couple of days, but it really goes in and helps the mitochondrial, protective of the body, to begin to activate deeper levels of the immune system. And mitochondrial dysfunction is the hallmark of nearly all cancers. And so you know, we think that cancer is a incurable nightmare, and of course, to many people it is, but it's really just a process of disconnection and reconnection. It's a process of finding places in the body where we resisted going. As we begin to open it up and use natural methods, it is possible to gain power over it. Now, I'm not saying don't go to your doctor. I'm not saying do not take chemo, do not take radiation. These are all very complex questions. And these are decisions which you have to make for yourself. But I am saying there are a lot of alternatives out there, and we can't be stupid about it because it is something we have to deal with. But it's in our path, not as punishment, to give us the chance to wake up and to pay attention to the deeper levels of our body. And did you know that the brain can identify a face you've seen before, but just for just a fraction of a second? And sharks have been swimming in the Earth's ocean for over 400 million years, older than trees. The human body contains enough carbon to make about 900 pencils. A snail can sleep for up to 3 years during extreme weather conditions. Some dolphins use tools, such as sea sponges, to protect their noses while hunting. And the Eiffel Tower can grow up to 15 centimeters taller in hot weather due to expansion. And every second, your body produces 25 million new cells. One thing I wanted to read you here. And again, if you have any questions or you want me to talk about a particular topic about your healing or some topic, you can call me at 707-993-9133 and call in and ask a question or make a comment. I'd love to hear from you. And here's something I read that I thought was amazing. Forgive yourself for not knowing earlier what only time could teach. In other words, it's common for us to say, oh, I should have known that, I should have done better, but we didn't. So you have to forgive yourself for that. Because the truth is, we can only understand certain things after we grow, after we go through life, and after time quietly teaches us what we once didn't know. So, anyway, I'd love to have a question, a comment. Challenge me, get mad at me, request something. I'd love to hear it from you. So I want to talk about acupuncture a little bit. I don't talk about it much, even though that's what I've done for a living for 50 years. You know, in acupuncture, there are sensory areas on the body. You know, the whole body, we have five basic senses. We have hearing and touch and taste and seeing and so forth. But there are also areas of the body, and all of your sensory areas, like the ears, the eyes, the hands, the feet, and the body, also give direct information to each organ specifically. So in acupuncture, what we're doing is specifically treating the individual organs. Now, the organs have a physical organ.

0: you can just download an ear chart, and they have, you know, where the spine is and where all the organs are and so forth. But you can see little red areas, blood vessels, little blackheads even, white places in dents. You can see all these little physical signs in the ear that give direct information on what's happening with the organs in that area. The body is highly reflexive and highly connected to itself. The teeth are like this too. Every tooth is related to a different organ. It makes sense because the organs are getting ready for food and to take nourishment in and to figure out what to do with it. Just because it goes in your mouth and goes in your body. Inside the stomach is still outside the body. It has to come through the wall. It has to get broken down with chemicals, hydrochloric acid and digestive enzymes and so forth. And masticating, we chew it, and it begins in the mouth. And so as we do this, then the body starts to pay attention to what it needs and what it doesn't want. So if we're really connected to what our body wants to eat and pay attention to that, because it'll tell us very clearly, and then we pay attention to how food feels in our tummy. So then the body becomes very aware and very acutely discriminant about what it's going to absorb and what it's going to let it just pass through and pass out as poop. And so it's a brilliant process. The body is so profound and so brilliant at this. So each tooth has connections to different organs. You can download dental tooth reflexes, dental organ reflexes, and you'll get a number of charts. Pinterest has that, or you can just put it in and it comes out. So if you have a sore tooth or a bleeding gum or something in a particular area, you can look up to see what organ is involved, and by taking herbs or massage or acupuncture or something for that organ, you'll find that the tooth actually gets better. And so there are some dentists called biological dentists that pay attention to this, and they're very important to find dentists at that level. And then, you know, it's hard to be a dentist. It's a very difficult training. Your whole life is in a small little area, like 6 inches square, the mouth. I don't blame them, but there's so much more information on dentistry. That, like, if you have different fillings from different dentists, the metal from different kinds of fillings actually creates electrical fields between the two teeth. Oh, wait, it looks like we have a call. Hold on, let me see who this is here. Hello?
1: There.
0: Trying to get this on the phone here. Hold on just a minute.
1: Hello, Peter. Jonah.
0: Hello?
1: Hello, Peter.
0: Hi.
1: Hi.
0: So do you have a question for us?
1: Yes, I do. I'm currently dealing with stage 3B chronic kidney disease, and I wonder if you could say something about the approach that Chinese medicine takes to treating.
2: Hello, Peter.
1: Hi.
0: Thanks.
1: Yes, I do. I'm currently dealing with stage 3B chronic kidney disease, and I wonder if you could say something about the approach that Chinese medicine takes to treating, Peter.
0: Okay, I'll do that. Yeah. Okay. So the question is about chronic kidney disease. Well, Western medicine is actually not very able to deal with this problem, but they're very good at diagnosing different things, you know, by having some achiness in the mid-back area, by having foamy urine, having swollen joints, frequent urination. These are some of the signs, dark circles under your eyes, certain facial colorations. These are signs of can be what they call chronic kidney disease. And then there's certain conditions, certain reasons for that. Lack of hydration. Sometimes if we've had a certain kind of kidney cancer or prostatitis, something like that, in men, it can affect us. But also not grounding ourselves, not feeling our self-connection to the earth. The kidney meridian connects to the bottom of the feet. So if

0: we're in our head a lot, it takes the energy away from the kidneys, which is kind of surprising in a way. And so there are a number of things we can do. We use acupuncture. We use herbs. We use certain kind of dietary recommendations. Sugar impedes the function of the kidneys a lot. So does mucus and mucusy foods and so forth. Like certain kinds of dairy, although I think the goat products are much better than cow products, and also things that are grass-fed and things that are fully nutritionally packed are good. And we have very specific herbs for various different kinds of kidneys. The kidneys can be hot, can be cold, can be stuck, can be toxic, and so forth. So we have very specific herbs for that. And then, of course, acupuncture, we can go right in. But also it's beginning to change a person's mind and change a person's attitude. Okay, so we're going to take a break, and I'll come right back and answer more of that question. This is Peter Fairfield.
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3: Our life is essentially the sum of our habits. What habits would you like to stop doing? What habits would you like to start? Make a short, realistic list. It takes about a month of consistent effort to adopt a new habit, so keep trying. As you successfully integrate wellness into your lifestyle, you will begin to feel the difference, if only slowly at first.
0: Hi, this is Peter Fairfield. We're back and we're answering a question that one of our callers asked about chronic kidney disease. Now, one of the things that really affects the kidneys is our ability to focus deeply. You know, we talked about the winter being kidney time, and it's the best time to heal the kidney, but we do have access to heal at any time. And but beginning to just do deep breathing into your lower abdomen, the kidneys actually appear embryologically just at the top of the pelvis, but then as the baby grows embryologically, the kidneys migrate up and to under the ribs just by the diaphragm and connect to the adrenals, which are already there. So a lot of people say, oh, my kidneys hurt, and they reach to the low back, but the kidneys are up higher, but the reflexes are actually lower from the primal embryological wiring. And so by beginning to think deeply and focus, meditate, walk, do things that connect us to the ground, protect us, do things that connect us in real time. Things like marijuana, although it can be useful in some things, they definitely help me through my chemo, but it kind of ungrounds it. If you take too much, it ungrounds us. Eating a lot of foods, like a lot of carbs, sugar, sweets, and that sort of thing, it kind of creates this barrier to feeling. And the kidneys have to do with real time and real sensing who we are. And the kidneys actually nourish the brain. And once the system becomes clear and organized, you can bring energy from the sacrum and the dantian up to the brain. And there's this thing called Kriya Yoga, where you're actually rinsing the kidney energy up into the brain and back down. So there are a number of things that you can do in that realm. And one of the most important things is the Western guys, and I don't blame them, this is just how they're trained, have these different categories of how things are. Like I was stage 4 cancer. Oh, you're probably not going to heal it. We'll have to take the kidney out and so forth. Well, using natural methods, you didn't have to do that. And so it's important not to get stuck in these ideas. Well, I have stage 3 or stage 4 and all this. And yes, it's true, you do have that. But it's also a situation. It's not an edict about how things are and can't change. It's a wake up call. And so just even movement and even twisting, even there are a number of qigong exercises and movement in the body that can really help and open and get things alive and awake again. And that's what the body wants, and that's what the kidney wants, is to begin to create circulation so the body can begin to recognize it again and pay attention to it again and begin to take out all of the accumulated toxins that appear in the nephrons. You get a certain toxicity there. There are a lot of different herbs and supplements that really work for that. We could maybe do a whole show on that because there's a lot of very specifics. But it's basically tuning the body back into the places that you've learned to shut it down. And that's really important. So I appreciate the call and appreciate the question. It's nice to have that. So I found this on the internet. This is what I wanted to read earlier. The perks of being 60 years old and more. One, kidnappers are not very interested in you anymore. That's encouraging. In a hostage situation, you're likely to be released first. And then no one expects you to run anywhere. And people call it 8 p.m. and ask, did I wake you? Five, people no longer view you as a hypochondriac, because you probably have all that stuff anyway. Six, there's nothing left to learn the hard way. You probably already learned it all. Seven, things you buy now probably won't wear out. You can eat supper at 4:30 and no one questions it. And you can live without sex, but not without your glasses. Your supply of brain cells is finally down to a manageable size. Anyway, I thought that was kind of cute. So here we are. The name of the show is Deep Happy Medicine. And again, the whole point of Deep Happy Medicine is to realize that inside us is a place that is happy, is a place that's connected to the universe, the infinite, or God, whatever you want to call it. Because that same universe, God, or infinite, created us. And in the same way that the many trillion cells in the body are kind of kept together by a certain consciousness of the body, that same kind of consciousness in the universe connects to each of us. We're like little cells. And so the process of healing is not so much adding something, although we use external methods, particularly acupuncture, herbs, natural medicine, and so forth, to begin to open up the blockage, but it's really to uncover what's already there, to uncover this place of deep happiness, this place where there's a sense of joie de vivre, there's a sense of happiness and joy of life. And so whether you rekindle that with taking walks in nature, or you rekindle that with listening to beautiful music, or if you have a wonderful animal like a dog or a cat or a bird. Birds are so funny. I love birds. And I've had amazing animals in my life. I'm so lucky. I have a wonderful cat now named Cosmo. It gives me so much joy every day. But he connects me to my humanity. It's interesting that a cat can connect me to my humanity, because humanity is basically loving and connected. And that's what we want, I believe. And so how do we reconnect to ourselves? And if we're ill, if we have a sore neck or a sore back or a cold or flu or gallbladder problem or whatever, the first thing we want to begin to do is ask, how am I out of touch with myself? Have I been working so hard I'm not paying attention, I'm not sleeping, I'm not eating? Am I not feeling the emotions that are inside me? So many of us are trying to be someone else. We're trying to be nicer or kinder or less noisy or more noisy. We're trying to be something other than what our real nature is. And once we begin to get in touch with that, then we begin to find that my body can tell us what's going on, and it points us to ways to heal. Anger and frustration and fear are really common. Especially in our crazy world, it doesn't matter what political side of the fence you're on, things are crazier than they've ever been in our country. I find it worrisome. There are some interesting voices out there now that look like it might go in a good direction again. And maybe you love what's going on, but there are a lot of people that don't. And so we have to be careful not to polarize ourselves. It's one thing to have an opinion, and it's another thing to have a friend that has a different opinion. But what hurts everything is to demonize the differences between people. If I meet someone that has a very different political view than me, I try to ask them, well, why do you feel that way? Why do you think Trump or whoever it is so good? What about that do you really like? And I've learned things. I've seen things through that I didn't really get before. Doesn't mean I've changed, but I begin to understand. And, you know, the basics of America is really dependent upon the news, you know, the free press, which has been stifled and kind of bought out by corporate interests. It's really hard to know what the truth is these days. Thank goodness we have the internet. It's funny, people put down the internet, oh, it's on the internet, you can't trust it. But really, I find the internet, especially if you look for different sources, is more trustable and more interesting and has a much broader view of opinions than you ever find on the major news. The 60 Minutes, the most famous news program, has gone through all kinds of issues because the person that bought it is connected to Trump and they don't like the messages. So people like Stephen Colbert that had a different political message were actually taken off there because of their political views, which is really against the whole basic nature of America. Whether you agree with Stephen Colbert or Trump, what's dangerous is that we begin to shadow and forestall different opinions. This is America. We're supposed to have a lot of opinions out there. Even if we don't like it, or especially if we don't like it, we have the right to hear it and have it spoken. Some of it's terrible. But to have variations of opinions without demonizing the source, this is one way that our country will find its own healing. And healing is really about getting to the truth of things, finding a certain unity, finding a certain vitality, and then allowing that vitality to have reign in your body and your mind and your consciousness, and beginning to show you what's true and what's not. And so that's really what deep happy is, what deep happy medicine is. And so, you know, we can, as long as we understand that we are not victims, that then if you look at the great spiritual teachings of the world and you look at the great advances in science, particularly quantum physics, you realize that we create our own universe. Now, it doesn't mean that somebody hits you with your car or steals your money that you shouldn't protect yourself or, you know, find a way to get those influences out of your life. The Buddhists call this the two truths. The one truth is it's relative and there's a reality to the world, and then the other truth is it's more energetic. But if we realize that we are the root of our own experience, if things keep happening to us, a lack of something or too much of something, then we need to go in and change our own consciousness. Why do we attract that to ourselves? Why has that come to me? If we stop being a victim about it and we stop thinking that we're being punished, I don't believe in bad karma or anything like that. But I do believe that karma is the universe waking us up to what's real and what's true. And it will keep bringing us experiences until we wake up and realize that, oh, that's not me. You know, when the Buddha decided he would sit and he wouldn't move until he broke through finally. The most damaging, powerful negative forces in the universe attacked him, trying to get him to move his mind, to get him to move his awareness. For days, it just attacked him in every single way. And nothing pulled him away. And then he finally just broke through and became the Buddha, which is just a place of awareness. I imagine Jesus has similar experiences. I'm not as versed in Christianity as I am in other traditions. But it's a matter of noticing that here I am, no matter what I'm faced with, if I keep relaxing and opening to the truth of it, if I find the light of my own inner being, if I keep shifting my own fear, I keep shifting my own sadness or my own grief or my own self-blame, and keep changing the frequency of that feeling. That's all it is. Shame and grief and sadness and guilt and fear are just frequencies that live inside us. As we go in and with awareness and kind of breathe into them, we can change the frequency of that physical location and it begins to dissolve, and pretty soon we don't feel that way anymore. We have the ability to change these things. It's like, I'm not afraid. I have fear inside me. So I'm basically okay, but there's this place of fear inside me. That's a different reality. That changes how we are and who we are, and also gives us power in our life. It gives us power to accomplish and to be, and not to be subservient and not to be victims and not to be put upon by forces that seemingly are outside of our control. But what is inside our control is the ability to shift how we feel, the ability to see clearly the truth of what's happening. And, it doesn't mean if you're stepping into your road and the bus is coming, you have to let the bus hit you. No, you want to step out of the way. If there are issues that are affecting your health or your finances or your life, you can change those. But by being clear of who we are, and we're not being punished, this is just incidents in our life, then you can deal with it without so much interference from our doubt and from habits of rejecting the good part of us and sort of incorporating all these bad ideas about ourselves and wrong ideas that we've had for so long. So this is a part of the thinking of deep happy and deep happy medicine. And so we're getting to the last moment of our show. And it's been a pleasure being with you today. We'll be back next Wednesday. And by the way, I'll be teaching in Santa Cruz. There's the West Coast Dowsers Conference. Dowsing is using a pendulum and stuff, but it's also a circus of unusual people teaching for 4 days down at UC Santa Cruz. The West Coast Dowsers Conference, you can look it up. I'll be teaching down there for the weekend, and then I'll be back here next week. And so if I can help you, please call me, Peter Fairfield, 415-377-0862. I practice in Sonoma and Marin. I talk to people on the phone from all over the world, and I would love to help you in any way I can. So thank you so much, and I will see you next week. And have a really wonderful weekend. Happy 4th of July. Sonoma has the best fireworks in the universe. Thank you.
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0: All right, welcome to this week's edition of Deconstructing Media with your host, Ben Boyce. And we're here to improve our media literacy and to explore some quality online independent news and commentary. And my standard disclaimer is that the contents of the show are solely that of the host. And as a member, as one of the voices of the Valley here, I'm appreciative of the opportunity to be able to speak with you. And I wanted to open with just a brief, what I call a state of play today. I was thinking over the weekend as all these crises continue to grind on, and the moments of resolution are few and far between, and a lot of us have gotten a big boost of confidence and energy from. First, the victories this last week in New York, which were truly historic and seismic in terms of the effect on the political system. And then just to show that it's not a fluke and that it doesn't happen just in New York, there was a couple of big upsets in Colorado. And there's a new DSA congresswoman that will be contesting in Colorado, and this was against a 30-year incumbent who probably by national standards was not that bad. They were a progressive, but I think one of the fissures that's been laid bare is that among the category of people who call themselves progressives. Basically fall into, two basic schools. The school that the kind of traditional American progressive movement has been involved with a lot of ameliorative projects, is very concerned with, making sure that government works well in terms of its social services. It has an orientation often toward a less bellicose foreign policy, but its power center is in these big nonprofits, big foundation funded nonprofits, and they produce think tanks, and so there's an ideology that comes out of that, but it's being eclipsed by this democratic socialist part of the progressive wing because. It's simply a better thought through agenda. A lot of time and energy and virtually centuries have gone into making and refining the ideology. And the energy in the public energy for politics is coming at this point, is definitely coming out of the progressive wing. And as my co-host John Meyer said, I'm not that fond of the politics, I realized from a marketing point of view, democratic socialism has a better brand than the Democratic Party. And that's something that has shown up in these races. And it's going to be interesting to see how this goes forward. And unfortunately, the first signs from the conventional establishment Democrats are not good because what they want to do, they see this as some kind of insurrection to be quashed, like Bernie and his army of young people were in 2016 and 2020. So they're, I think they're just thinking, well, they were until three Congress people selected by Mamdani got elected. Now they're kind of shook. And even Fox News has gone from mocking them to being afraid of them. So that's a step forward. But the thought that came to me over the weekend was that we can't reconcile these ideological differences overnight with people. But I think we can come to an agreement about the Democratic coalition, which is that it's just a spectrum everywhere from, you know, what we would call centrist, conventional, mainstream Democrats to a liberal wing of that, and there's a progressive, and then there's a vibrant youth-driven, largely socialist movement, which is where a lot of the energy for doing ground campaigns can come from. So they can make a difference in ways that traditional campaigns just relying on advertising can't. So I say, my plea is that rather than try to fight us, let a thousand flowers bloom to avoid political extinction, because it's in our mutual interest. Once we see that we're all on the same team, then I think the behavior on both sides might improve, definitely. And I would be looking forward to that. But with that said, I wanted to go to our article for the day here. This is from another magazine that I subscribe to, Jacobin Magazine, which is sort of the, it's the unofficial magazine of the Democratic Socialists of America. It's published by a brilliant young man, Bhaskar Sunkara, who's also the editorial director for The Nation. So he's a very talented publisher. He's sort of the Tina Brown of the left. And both of The Nation and Jacobin are beautiful publications. So the article I wanted to read here is by Branko Markotic in Jacobin called "The Political Future is Being Written in New York." Last week's socialist sweep in New York was built on the organizing power of the Democratic Socialists of America, which has now established itself as the leading political power in the city. It's not unusual to hear chants of USA at a political event, but the chant that rang repeatedly after last night's near-total sweep by the New York Socialist candidates was DSA. The acronym refers to the Democratic Socialists of America, whose New York chapter has emerged as the major winner in last night's primary elections in New York. All but one of its nine endorsed insurgent candidates won their races for U.S. Congress and New York State's legislature. New York Assembly member and DSA-endorsed candidate Diana Moreno was also re-elected to her state assembly seat after winning it in a special election last year. All the endorsed candidates won on the back of an intense, sweat-drenched door-knocking operation that has, a year after a similar grassroots effort catapulted another member, Zohran Mamdani, into the New York's mayor's office, firmly established the group as a formidable political force, one that defeated old-line unions and even the Working Family Party, WFP, for decades the leading progressive electoral power in the city. You're next, the crowd chanted as House Minority Leader Hakeem Jeffries, a longtime foe of the progressive movement, appeared on the screen. One winning candidate after another came up to implore those listening to join the organization. "The water is warm. Join us," Diana Moreno told the crowd. "Join this powerful movement." That included Claire Valdez, a union organizer and first-term state assemblywoman who won a major upset with her 21-point victory over the WFP-backed Brooklyn Borough President Antonio Reynoso. The weekend before the vote saw a massive surge of door knockers and phone bankers, some doing back-to-back three-hour shifts. Beyond the candidates, the DSA itself appears to have gone mainstream with last night's results. Only a few years ago, DSA candidates were de-emphasizing their democratic socialist ideas to avoid alienating ordinary voters. This year, in the wake of a turbulent Trump regime, which generates public anxiety as a political strategy, canvassers this time found the label an asset. At a time when both established parties and most politicians are widely viewed as corrupt and dishonest, voters at the door appeared to hold a positive opinion of the grassroots DSA candidates. It's a development that likely couldn't have happened without the Democratic Party's collapse in standing among its own voters over the past year and a half. Last year's elections, then, are of a piece with the trend seen across the country, whether in Maine, where the Democratic voters showed an overwhelming rejection of their centrist governor for a political novice, Graham Plattner, or Mamdani's own victory over one-time Democratic power broker Andrew Cuomo. With the Democratic brand in the tank, thanks to what is widely viewed as the party establishment's feckless and inept opposition to Donald Trump, the door has been blown wide open for the left-wing insurgents who have previously had to fend off charges of party disloyalty or not being, quote, real Democrats. They're also of a piece with a different trend. As Chevalier and Landers' victories points to, besides a win for DSA and the socialist left, last night's result was a major defeat for the pro-Israel lobby, which had once more spent big on defeating socialist candidates critical of Israel and of its ethnic cleansing of Palestinians. Coming a year after Mamdani's own win over Cuomo's obsessively pro-Israel campaign, the result solidifies the fact that unconditional support for Israel, as it meddles in U.S. politics and rampages across the Middle East, is no longer good politics nor good policy, even in New York, once the beating heart of American Zionism. Just as important to his efforts to pressure state lawmakers, voters have shown in the most visceral way that the mayor's public appeal is deep and that his coattails are long. Oh yeah, they're Mamdani's people. I'm voting for them, were the words of one voter, according to a DSA canvasser. Others talked about voting a straight party line, i.e. All of the DSA-endorsed candidates. Mamdani's endorsement proved a major asset for canvassers, serving as a persuasive shorthand for swaying busy voters or simply starting a conversation, especially in the young, diverse, quote, commie corridor that runs through Brooklyn and Queens. As a result, establishment lawmakers in Albany now face a clear choice. They can back Mamdani's agenda, vote it over the line, and reap the rich reserves of electoral wards that are there for those voters view as his allies. Or they can block it and face a primary where they'll have to endure both voter resentment and the organizing power of the DSA. Looking beyond his legislative agenda, this new political reality will give a boost to the longer-term ambition Mamdani outlined nearly a week ago at a rally with Bernie Sanders, who also lent his endorsement to the socialist slate. There, Mamdani launched into a Sanders-like broadside against the timidity of the Democratic Party, our party, as he called it, as it currently is, charging that the party establishment saw, quote, its job as managing decline instead of delivering material change for working people, and warned that this approach would deliver ongoing failure at the ballot box. He offered New York socialist slate as a vision of the future of the party, his answer to its current dismal state. Looking at the results from last night, Democratic voters clearly agree with that proposition. Establishment political circles have tended to focus on maligning and mocking DSA, even as it has continually grown its ranks of elected officials. Politicians and commentators for years have confidently dismissed them as a political force. Last night, they showed that they're steadily building power. The difference is no one's dismissing them anymore, end quote. And I think that is true. The effect of those wins has been a seismic shock. And I think a lot of candidates are kind of recalculating their strategy, because the conventional wisdom, which has been promoted by this same class of corporate-funded Democrats and the very expensive consultants that run their ad operations, they have a different type of campaign. They don't run this deeply rooted type of community-based intersectional campaign that DSA does. The unions, I know from my own experience, are capable of rallying their rank and file members to do, you know, campaign work during the election season. And the Labor Council will put out a, you know, a list of their recommended candidates. And I've spent many an hour walking and dropping flyers, occasionally talking to someone at the door. I was a terrible canvasser. I was always happy when I could just leave the literature and no one answered. So, but at any rate, I managed to get a lot of lit out there. It was quick. So anyway, we'll have to, it's probably a good time to take a break here, and we'll be right back.
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0: All right, well, we're back. And in this segment, we're going to head to the a little clip of the rally that I was referring to earlier, the Zohran Bernie rally, where Zohran laid out the case for a national project. And it's very exciting, and I think that this has a chance to have a major impact on the 2028 elections, because there's going to be a much larger contingent of progressives in office, and I think too that the public appetite has increased. And I know this, and Hassan Piker says this all the time. He says, you should go out to these No Kings rallies. He's you know, telling his young Gen Z listeners, he said, you know, the old folks, you know, Deborah and Barbara and Ed and Tom are teed off. They are mad, and they're mad because they've been beaten so badly by someone who, in their view, is not even close to qualified. And so they're wondering, well, how do these guys let us get beat like this? And that's why all of a sudden, you know, we're coming along and singing a different tune. Like, why don't you try this? This feels better, for sure. And so far, so good on the winning record. So it's not like it. If the argument was, well, this can't win elections, apparently that has been disproven, because it can and has. But I wanted to, in my project, kind of to share new content creators, new people who do YouTube channels. I can see one thing I can see when something gets popular is a bunch of kind of DSA fan channels have popped up. And this later, I've seen a couple of them, and this is the best one I've seen. A very energetic young guy doing these nice, short, punchy clips. And so he's here to talk about, you know, the DSA win streak. And this is from the point of view of a member and a, you know, a committed enthusiast for this. And so let's check this out.
7: Candidates all over this country have been winning major victories.
8: Zohran Mamdani and Bernie Sanders took to the stage earlier this week with other New York City Democratic Socialist hopefuls, and the right should honestly be panicking right now, because the energy of the nation is on the side of the progressives like never before, and liberal and conservative media alike do not know how to react. And this rally was just another amazing example of how the power is truly in the hands of the people. Just take a look at this crowd when Bernie walked on stage.

0: don't think an establishment Democrat has seen a crowd with that level of energy in years. And it's just another Thursday for Zoran and company. And Mamdani actually used this opportunity to sharply criticize the Democratic Party not focusing on the needs of the American people, which will inevitably lead to failure in 2028. And it is pissing the establishment off.
1: New York's Democratic Socialist Mayor Zoran Mamdani says that the Democratic Party, as it currently exists, will not win the presidential election in 2028 unless they start electing more progressive candidates beginning in Tuesday's New York primary.
2: It will fall short of 270 electoral votes because the party of the past will not be what leads us into the future. For we need a Democratic Party with backbone.
0: And the energy in that room did not slow down at all when Zoran rightfully started to attack some of the, as he describes them, monsters in current American politics, which includes AIPAC.
3: And we need that because, as Gramsci once wrote, the old world is dying and the new world struggles to be born. Now is the time of monsters. These monsters take many forms today. In those who fund television ads that blanket the airwaves with misleading and bad faith attacks about Claire, Brad, and Dari. Those who would rather spend far more on political contributions than they would ever be made to pay in taxes. In AIPAC, for whom the only thing more frightening than democracy being allowed to run its course is an end to genocide and Netanyahu's wars.
4: Yeah, and he, I'm going to pause in the middle of that here, where he goes on to when he, this part of the speech got a lot of attention because he quoted from the Marxist philosopher Antonio Gramsci, who was sort of a pioneer of melding the social sciences with economic science, and that he was kind of one of the martyrs to the Mussolini's fascist movement. But one of his famous statements was that in this time of transition between two worlds, where we're neither, one system is dying out, is losing energy and dynamism. Another system, there may be some chaos. And he says, this is the time of monsters. And then he talked about the monsters in politics today, and among those being the influence of AIPAC money, who has really made it their mission to knock out socialists, which kind of tells me a little bit about the nature of the project there. And then he talks about, the Supreme Court has just removed the last possible fig leaf of a barrier to campaigns donation. So campaign finance reform is essentially a dead letter. It's whoever's got the money can do it. But continuing here with Zoran's speech about the monsters of our time.
3: They move millions in dark money to accomplish a single goal, to preserve their power so that they can turn us against one another instead of our leaders turning towards the moral change we all know to be necessary. In a politics that for too long has asked working people to lower their expectations, to settle for less, to become satisfied with small victories while our wages grow even smaller and our costs grow even larger. To resign ourselves to resignation, to accept the unacceptable. In the wealthiest city, in the wealthiest country in the history of the world, we need not live in fear of monsters any longer.
0: And Mamdani is right. AIPAC and the interests of Israel have been a negative force in U.S. politics for decades.
4: Yeah, and that became, I think the issue came to focus for me when Netanyahu managed to get the Republican Speaker of the House during the Obama term to have Benjamin Netanyahu come and give an address to the joint session of Congress over the objections of the Obama administration. And that was the point. A lot of Democrats, about 100 Democrats, didn't even show. And I'm afraid that was probably a ruinous long-term damage that AIPAC did to itself there, because it became identified as a right-wing institution. It was associated with the Republican Party. Now Democrats can't take money from AIPAC without paying the price. And that's just as well, because they seem to be on a real mission to take out every socialist. I guess because one of the things we all have in common is we have universal standards of judgment. So, there's no ethnic carve outs. There's no special dispensations. We're all children of God in the eyes of the Lord. So, the idea of an ethno state seems like an anachronism to us. And for that reason, they're spending a lot of money to defeat socialists, which is too bad, because we could help. But he goes on to this young man here is doing the DSA fan channel, talking about how solidarity and a team mentality are the new metas in progressive politics. And this was really illustrated during the election by Brad Lander, who was running against Zoran for mayor. And instead of doing the usual business of splitting the vote, the progressive vote up amongst a half a dozen, splinter candidates, they agreed to cross-endorse each other, and it ended up quite well for both of them. Zoran was the right choice for mayor, and Brad Lander, who I don't know if he was even expecting this promotion, but he's become a congressman. So it's paid off for him, and I think we need to really give a lot of thought to how can we increase the level of solidarity and sociality in our institutions and in our political activity. So back to the clip here.
0: To see where that one goes. But honestly, they might be fine with all the coverage Fox News is giving them, because it's just free press at this point.
5: We've had it with corporate Democrats who don't know what time it is. This is not the time for strongly worded letters.
6: We can stand unapologetically with our trans siblings. We can put our bodies in the way of the deportation machine.
0: These candidates are energized and ready for a fight. They truly are the future of the Democratic Party. And as Mamdani says here, we here on the left have something that these corporate stooges on both the right and the Democratic establishment do not have.
7: Something that crisis does not. Something far stronger. We have a love of our neighbors that can be heard in bodegas and $9 coffee shops alike. A love that is not driven by age or race or status, by a working class solidarity and a fundamental understanding that only together can we win that which we deserve. Only together can we win housing that's affordable, wages that recognize our worth, and a government in which there is no task too big and no job too small.
0: And whatever happens comes Tuesday when it comes to these races, we will be sure to cover it here at US Dems, because these races, as Zoran mentions here, are crucial to winning, not only in 2026, but also in 2028, because we need to actually be pushing forward strong progressive candidates ready to properly take on the Republican Party and the establishment Democrats alike, because both serve the same interests of capital at the very top, the same billionaires and now trillionaires who are influencing them with their money and lobbyists and oil tycoons and all these kind of things that are have been influencing our politics for generation.
4: Yeah, and this very appealing young

0: a lot of it around me. And I think they have a lot of good examples, and they're getting to the correct conclusions quicker. So I did want to just play one more short clip here, because it just amused me, from Chapo Trap House.
1: June 29th.
0: Which was, I would say, they really became prominent in the 2016 election, because they went on tour with the Bernie campaign, and they really they were probably the most forward of the new progressive podcasters that came forward. And they came back out not with quite as much juice in 2020. They're now, Chapo's here basically giving their props to Hassan Piker, who just has a better work ethic. And they fully admit it. It's like, oh, this guy's making us look bad. This guy's up and having doing interviews on mainstream TV before I'm out of bed in the morning. Man. Oh, yeah, that was amusing.
2: I just want to also, on Hassan, share this anecdote for how hard he's been working. We were all in New York on the same night for the Knicks championship. We were all watching it together. The game ended. We went down to the streets to party, and Hassan was there and just said, "Hey, great seeing you guys," and immediately slipped into the crowd and disappeared.
1: He just disappeared.
2: And I was like, "Well, great, nice to see you, Hassan." And then we were up late. I slept in late, and I swear to God, I woke up at like 10 or 11 the next morning, and Hassan was already in Denver, already in a fight with an establishment Democrat who was canceling his rally for the insurgent candidate around him. It's just like,
3: was that the same week he got banned from England?
0: Yeah. It was a busy week for Hassan. He went from having YouTube ops to having, you know, Jonathan Greenblatt of the ADL and Congressman Richie Torres out to, you know, get him basically denaturalized, removed from the country. But anyway, Chapo has to, they went on, but they swear too much, so I couldn't use that much of it. But just saying, all right, you know, the truth is out. We're some, you know, like, this guy's a good looking, energetic, has a good work ethic. We're grotesques. We only do an audio podcast for obvious reasons. If you saw us, you'd see we're a bunch of grotesques. And mostly, you know, I think Will Menaker's biggest love in life is doing movie reviews. So, you know, they've kind of found their roots. They're not hardcore activists, but they gave their props to Hassan. He is putting in the work, and God bless him, at some cost to himself. But we can be appreciative of those who are willing to, you know, bear that. And now we're going to head for the break and right back.
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2: All right, we're going to wrap up today's show with looking through the eyes of the Majority Report on and a little segment called Fox News Chuds Are Freaking Out. And yeah, that's kind of how you know in politics whether your responses of your ideological opposition are telling. If they don't take you seriously, they mock you. If they do take you seriously, they attack you and denigrate you. So it's already gone to that phase now. And so here is the brain trust. Fox's five, which is five double-digit IQ people sitting around discussing politics, mostly in the form of exclamations and jokes. I don't know what they're doing. There's not much content to it. But the so-called comic of the bunch here, Greg Gutfeld. This is a guy, deeply considered person. He's got, he wants to opine on socialism here because he knows what he's talking about.
3: Well, to explain to us socialism.
4: Holy crap, that's force. That's coercion. We keep hearing that capitalism isn't working. And I keep wondering, for whom? It's an imperfect system, but it's the only system we have. Can I quote a philosopher?
3: Pause it for a second.
4: From the early
3: just a couple of things that he might need some clarification in the first like 8 seconds of what he said. Well, capitalism isn't working. The for whom thing is a fairly easy thing to answer.
5: He's so close.
3: Today, there was a report out that shows that 42% of military families have food insecurity. Mm-hmm. The number of Americans who have like more than a week's worth of savings is in maybe double digits.
5: Credit card debt every quarter keeps hitting record highs. You have
3: 5 million people just had to give up their health insurance because they couldn't afford the rate premium hikes. Never mind the other 5 million who will lose it because of Medicaid. Something 1% of the population has more than 50% of the wealth. So it's pretty easy to figure out who capitalism isn't working for. The overwhelming majority of Americans.
6: Call them working people.
3: And then the other thing is like, it's the only system we have. That's also not true. Social Security, I think we went through this yesterday, is socialism. Medicare, Medicaid, socialism. The fire department, the police department. We used to have public hospitals in the.
2: Yeah. And so that was Sam's setup here for this. And they're basically, Sam and Emma kind of ran through why would the working class people be feeling some level of discontent? And I may be hard for the $1 million a year Fox hosts who live in fancy apartments in New York City and go travel by town car from their suite to the studio. They just see those people out of the window of their cab or their town car. Greg Gutfeld kind of comes in here. And I think he comes in on this segment here and he tries to tell us how he sees the world.
6: Yeah.
3: If you go back to 1936, after Social Security was passed, the Republican Party was saying the same thing they're saying today, that socialism has come to America.
5: Also, capitalism is the only system we have, being the reason that we should support it. It's literally like you're the abusive ex, which is what the Republicans like to do. They do, look what you made us do, and also we're the only one that will ever love you. So you got to stick with us, even if it feels bad.
6: And I mean, capitalism, like, first of all, American capitalism in 2026 is different than it was in, say, like 1956, for instance. But also, there's only one system. Is that the system that China's using to clean our clocks in terms of, like, building cars and, like, solar panels, which is something we used to probably want to be able to do for the future?
5: And part of why maybe people don't think capitalism is working is because wages have not kept up with productivity for around 40 to 50 years.
6: Yeah,
2: and that really, that divergence of the trend line of between wages, the link between wages and productivity, that is the link that was broken during the neoliberal era. The architects of that, people like Greenspan and Volcker, former Fed chairs, engineered that outcome. And I think, you know, that's, if we're going to be adults, we need to understand that. And it was a conscious decision to concentrate the resources on the upper end with the belief that that would, I think, probably that would create investment and, you know, more bold entrepreneurial adventures, except for they all put the money into stock buybacks. So there's very little actual investment in the economy going on there. And then I guess I managed to spare you Gutfield here, but I think he'll be interacting in this final segment with Jesse Waters, who's the head of Fox and the Fox Five, which is, if it weren't for Sam holding my hand, I could never watch the show. It's just, it's unbearable. Jesse Waters is one of these, I would say.
7: And Philip Roth.
3: Yes.
2: Okay. Probably in the top five, you know, punchable faces in media. He gets my goat. But anyway, aside from that, here he goes.
3: Portnoy. Portnoy is sitting there complaining to Jesse Waters that only white people voted for these Democratic socialists. And here's Jesse Waters complaining that the city's not white enough.
8: Okay, you don't freeze rent. Now no one can afford to keep these places going. And I just found out New York City, half of the city is on Medicaid.
5: Wow.
8: 20% of the city is on food stamps.
5: Yeah.
8: 5% of the city lives in the projects. 70% of the city's not white. 40% of the city.
3: Wait, what? I'm sorry. Say again.
6: Third worldist.
8: Not white. 40% of the city's not white.
3: Oh, it seems like it might be. Is that a problem?
8: The city lives in the projects. 70% of the city's not white. 40% of the city wasn't even born in America. We are going down a dangerous road already. And the
3: what is the dangerous road? Interesting.
6: It's the Ivy League cat lady third worldists from Africa.
5: So you got Fox News doing great replacement stuff.
6: And centrist Democrats doing the same thing.
5: Doing the same thing, but it's just that the Muslims are replacing the Dominicans for that was Espaillat's final pitch. Didn't work out for him.
6: It's the white gentrifiers from Iowa and the third worldist refugees that we have had suicidal empathy for.
2: Yeah, that suicidal empathy, by the way, is a buzzword on the right now, which means our natural tendency toward compassion with our fellow human beings is seen by fascists as a form of suicidal empathy. And that's unfortunate because it's something basically we would want to encourage, I would think. And but the hits don't stop there, because I've got one final clip that I wanted to share from I mentioned this young man this last week, Mike Figueroa of the Humanist Report, which is one of the longer-running progressive shows. And he is a very bright guy. I enjoy his thoughtful material, but he wanted to, in this, the most recent win here was the victory of DSA cadre Melat Quiros, who won her primary for Congress in Colorado in doing a kind of an AOC, taking out a 30-year Democratic incumbent. So here, Mike is here celebrating our good fortune. Okay. Wait a second. All right. I had trouble with him before.
7: It happened again. It actually happened again. And you know what? This time, I was expecting it. I expected socialists to prevail because, I won't lie, like, I don't want to say I'm getting used to winning, but I kind of feel like it's not that surprising. You can tell that something is happening in this country, clearly, and the Democratic Party's base, they're finally siding with the Democratic Socialists. And you know that the establishment Democrats were looking at Colorado very closely tonight, because in the event the Socialists lost, well, then we all know that they would be arguing that what happened last week in New York was a fluke, even though, I mean, that's disingenuous in the event they made that theoretical argument, because Ana Lilia Mejia showed that socialism is viable in New Jersey. Chris Rabb showed that socialism is viable in Pennsylvania. So it's not like New York is some sort of an outlier, but they were hoping to find some sort of argument they can make, and they were kind of pinning their hopes and dreams on Colorado and crossing their fingers and toes and hoping that the DSA-backed candidate would fail. But my friends, that did not happen, and I kind of feel like they're not that surprised too, because Diana DeGette.
2: Yeah, and they saw this coming. There was a ton of dark money that came flowing in. I can't even hold the candidate, and that's the opponent, Diana DeGette. I wouldn't even hold that against her, because there were dark money being spent against Melat Quiros, which is you can spend money against a candidate and not have it show up on the balance sheet of an expenditure for a candidate. And so, you know, she was part of an unlikely candidate. I guess I don't know that much about what that Colorado district is like. It must be pretty hardcore progressive, because Melat is she's a young attorney who got fired from her corporate law job for writing an op-ed at the beginning of the war on Gaza, and she was told to retract it, and she didn't, and so from there she decided to go into politics, and she's got a ways to go as a candidate. She's not smooth and graceful like Zoran, who everybody's taken notes from. Zoran is like the master of the soundbite. He has mastered modern media and how to get his message across in a short, punchy, memeable way. And a lot of people want to take notes from him. The thing is, you can't, and it's not necessarily something you can just do as a method. You have to have the whole environment of a cadre of committed volunteers who will ride or die, who will go with you, rain or shine. They'll be out there putting in the work. And this is a new phenomenon. This is more like a real political party, not just like an affiliation where, you know, every 2 to 4 years you vote in under the ballot line. This is asking people to remain engaged in politics through the implementation phase. And I think that's the critical part for the a lot of people on the left. The reality principle with some of these folks, especially the anarchist types, is very limited. And they simply have to understand that there's a way to do this in the world that's effective, and there's a way that's performative and ineffective. And more and more we're finding, you know, and due to the influence of the socialist faction, really, who tend to be much more grounded and realistic because they are, in fact, dialectical materialists. They are looking for material causes for social and political phenomena. And that's not hard to do once you've got the mind for it. And with that, I got to step out here and be on my way. Thank you for listening to this week's edition of Deconstructing Media, and we'll see you all next week.

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2: At Passaggio Wines at 2 p.m., it's the Queen of Boogie Woogie Piano, Wendy DeWitt.
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3: 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I'm Lauren Brenner Curley.
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All right, that's my cue. Hello, everybody. This is Emmy's Happy Hour. Every Wednesday, 3 to 4, I'm your host, Emmy. And yep, must be Wednesday around 3 o'clock. Thanks for tuning in. I've got some really fun stuff today. I have some 4th of July tunes, and I have a special guest who's going to be showing up in a little bit here, Demetra Smith. And we're going to talk about a bunch of stuff going on, and we're going to listen to some fun tunes, and that's what we're doing for the next hour. So thanks for joining us here on KSVY. We're going to start right out with a song that I've been listening to lately by Ella Langley and Miranda Lambert, two incredible country icons, and it's called Butterfly Season. So let's start out hot with that one. All right, Butterfly Season by my girls.

0: All right, that was a good start to our show. And no, we're not playing that song yet. And my guest just walked in. You got to put your headphones on, girlfriend. Yeah. And I'll get your mic going. And you're here early, but that's great because we just want to hang out.
1: Yeah, let's hang out.
0: Yeah, all right. There you go. Can you hear yourself? Kind of?
1: I don't know. A little bit.
0: Let me turn this
1: Okay,
0: off.
1: Here we go. How about this?
0: Yeah,
1: there
0: now?
1: We go. Got
0: Ooh,
1: something in there.
0: Perfect. Hi, Demetra.
1: Hi, Emmy.
0: How are you?
1: Good.
0: Good.
1: Beautiful Sonoma afternoon.
0: Oh, beautiful. What were you up to today?
1: You know, the emails, the community work, mm-hmm. the bills,
0: yes.
1: the all that.
0: It keeps
1: the
0: going.
1: The parenting, the taking care of aging parents, the nonstop. With some punk rock thrown in.
0: Okay, perfect. And then we're going to do more punk rock.
1: Yes.
0: And you're going to tell us all about your
1: Sounds
0: new band.
1: Good.
0: And we get to see you on Friday.
1: That's right, at the legendary EVI.
0: At the legendary EVI. Oh, I love it there.
1: Me too.
0: I haven't been in a while, so I'll see you on Friday.
1: Yeah.
0: I'm so glad it's not on the 4th.
1: I know. Bad
0: right?
1: idea.
0: It was a horrible
1: Let
0: idea.
1: People like, just chill. Yeah.
0: We already have so much going on the 4th. Like,
1: yeah.
0: we won't make it.
1: I know. It was going to be like, let's have half the bands before the fireworks
0: no, half after. No. Never going to
1: work. Not doing it.
0: No. Okay. Well, that's like the best news that I've
1: Such
0: heard.
1: Good news.
0: That we have stuff to do. Like, and most people are not working on Friday.
1: Okay, yeah, that's good.
0: The banks are closed.
1: Right.
0: Like,
1: might as well.
0: I know in my world, like in real estate world, we've been just like scrambling.
1: Yeah.
0: Everybody wants to close. People want to move in this weekend. We want to close those
1: deals. Have a barbecue in the new house.
0: Yeah, let's just like have a nice weekend and let's start today.
1: Yeah.
0: I'm personally like, let's just start it out.
1: Yeah,
0: let's do it. And okay, I have one song before we get into our chatter about music and stuff.
1: Okay.
0: And I was thinking of this song. I have a friend who I've been working on a deal with, and he doesn't drink.
1: Mm-hmm.
0: And I'm like, okay, which song can I pick for him? And I'm picking New Kind of Kick.
1: Yeah.
0: By the Cramps.
1: So
0: this
1: good.
0: One is going out to Steven. And yeah, great song. Probably my favorite Cramp song.
1: So good.
0: Of
1: Can
0: all
1: you
0: time.
1: Believe that they actually played at Napa State Hospital?
0: Oh yeah.
1: Got to look that up.
0: Yeah.
1: If you haven't seen that, look
0: I
1: up
0: heard that,
1: video. That.
0: And they were like, that was the best crowd that we could
1: so
0: ever
1: good.
0: Hope for. And they really got us immediately.
1: Legends.
0: And I had this shirt, you know, the Bad Music for Bad People.
1: Yeah.
0: That yellow shirt. My brother got it somewhere. Maybe he went to the show. But I remember that was my favorite shirt in sixth grade. And I would wear it.
1: Wore
0: and
1: it
0: like,
1: to death.
0: Yeah, wore it to death. I wish I still had it. But Bad Music for Bad People. Badass people.
1: That's what we want.
0: We can say that on the
1: we
0: radio.
1: Love that. Let's
0: right?
1: do it.
0: Okay. And we're going to play it. And we're going to start off our weekend with the Cramps. Because it's Wednesday. It's the beginning.
1: It's Cramps Wednesday.
0: It's Cramps Wednesday. Let's go. All right.
2: Life is short, filled with stuff, don't know what for, I ain't had enough.

0: Oh, that was so good. Much needed. Always. Much needed. That's awesome. Yeah. And what new kind of kicks are there? We don't know. I think health. Like, let's be healthy. Honesty. Music. Honesty.
1: Oh, integrity. Integrity is my new drug. How about you?
0: Yeah. Serious boundaries.
1: How about boundaries?
0: Boundaries are mine for sure. Like, that's not going to work for me.
1: Yeah, that's not going to work for me.
0: I don't think I'll be doing
1: no
0: that.
1: No is a complete sentence.
0: Yes, exactly.
1: Sorry, no.
0: Nah, no thanks. And my friends are having such a hard time with it. They're like, well, we should do this. Let's go camping. No thanks. I'm out.
1: Glamping.
0: I'll meet you there for the day and then I'll come home, you know?
1: Yeah.
0: Saving money. That's a new kind of kick.
1: Saving money is
0: trying to make money.
1: Just try to do it.
0: It's a tough world out there.
1: It is.
0: It really is. All right. Well, so tell me a little bit about your new band.
1: Okay. So the evolution of this band. So we had this band called Static People.
0: Which my husband was in.
1: Which Mundo was the drummer for. And then after we did some music, did some albums, put out some videos, things started to go in different ways. And Pascal, the guitar player, and I found ourselves just the two of us thinking, why don't we just play some obscure punk rock songs together that are meant for five people and try to do it for two people?
0: Oh.
1: And we'll call it Half People.
0: Oh,
1: and
0: right.
1: So we did that. Okay. And we played around and I play drums and sing and he plays guitar. And we did that just as a fun side project. And then Takeshi.
0: Who I love.
1: Pestered us. He was like, you need a bass player in this band. Mm-hmm. And so we did that a little bit, and that was fun because the first time we played with Takeshi, mm-hmm. he showed up in like a bear suit.
0: He's so weird.
1: So I love it. I love him.
0: He's awesome.
1: I love him. And then we did that for a while, and then we were like, let's do original songs. And so we've been writing for the past year.
0: Okay.
1: And so we have a bunch of songs that are going to be played for the first time on Friday.
0: So awesome.
1: And they're super political and angry and funny, just like punk rock has always been.
0: Yeah. And it's you can hear the song. You can hear the singer, who's you. You're singing and drumming.
1: Mm-hmm. Yeah.
0: That's hard.
1: It is hard. I play like a stand-up drum kit, three-piece, and I sang. And if I can just achieve like 1% of Phil Collins' greatness.
0: You do.
1: I'll be happy.
0: I think it's more than that. I mean, number one, you're much more beautiful than Phil Collins.
1: Oh, I don't know.
0: Yes, you are. Yes, you are. And like very talented. I mean, we've done many, many fun karaoke times together. And your vocals are off the charts. So what I love about like punk and also Chelsea's band.
1: Yeah.
0: Right.
1: Oh, yeah.
0: And I love a female singer.
1: Me too.
0: I like to be able to hear the words. I'm sick of the mumbling.
1: Oh my goodness.
0: And the shouting.
1: And what's cool is, well, hopefully we can have both, but what's cool is that all three bands on Friday either have a female singer, drummer, or both. So like Casey and the Clamps, mm-hmm. Chelsea Rose from Bite, legendary. She's
0: legendary.
1: Like a San Francisco legend. Mm-hmm. She sings, and then I sing and play drums in our band. And then Kate Bruno, of course, is the drummer mm-hmm. for the Dirty West Side band.
0: Dirty West Side, that's so, our local. And Kate Bruno is one of my best friends,
1: yeah,
0: too.
1: So. I'm psyched for that.
0: Oh, cool. It's going to be so fun.
1: I'm excited.
0: What time does it start?
1: Doors at 8:30.
0: Okay.
1: No cover, as we all know.
0: Yeah.
1: Never a cover at the EVI.
0: Right.
1: I think we'll probably get started. I mean, we're not going to be on time. Or is it on time ever? I don't know. Maybe.
0: Who's first?
1: So Casey and the Clamps will play first.
0: Okay.
1: They have a little bit of a stripped-down version of their full band. And then we'll probably go second. So we'll probably play, 9:30, 10, something like that.
0: Cool.
1: And then Dirty West Side to close it out. So.
0: And is Casey and the Clamps, is that a newer band for them?
1: Yeah. I mean, Chelsea has a bunch of bands.
0: Okay.
1: Right?
0: Yeah.
1: So there's Bite. There's Class of 77. She also has a tribute band, so Casey and the Clamps is a newer one to me.
0: Okay, I haven't gotten to
1: hear them yet, but Keith, her main partner in crime, is also playing guitar in that. So
0: I can't wait to see them. They were my customers at Emmy's Spaghetti Shack
1: for 20 plus years. Yeah.
0: And so I've known her all this time.
1: Yeah.
0: So it's going to be great to see her, and hopefully they bring a bunch of city people too.
1: I hope so. I mean, I think there's going to be a lot of people at the show.
0: Yeah.
1: Like, people are talking about it. Everybody loves the yearly punk show at the EVI.
0: Yes, and it's not going to be blasting, boiling hot, too, because right. I feel like last year or the year, it was so hot, you could barely even go inside. It was like, okay. But the patio at the El Verano Inn is very sweet. Cool, too. It's a huge patio, so if you're like me and you can't get too close to the bands, it's too loud, like you can still stand outside and hear it.
1: Right.
0: Or you can go in and go out, and like there's not all these door people bothering.
1: That's true.
0: It's just like a nice free for all.
1: Yeah.
0: There's a lot of spaces to go to there. So if you haven't been to the El Verano Inn, don't be scared.
1: Yes, please go.
0: You know, and come and check it out.
1: It is so awesome. And Takeshi will be doing sound, so he'll do double duty. So I feel like we'll get some good sound out of there.
0: Oh, I cannot wait. I'm so excited.
1: I mean, every band I've had since I've lived here, we've played there, and we did like our Bowie tribute. We did that 2 years in a row.
0: Fun.
1: Which was so fun. And they're just, you know, the EVI, they're just always down.
0: It's it's our last dive bar.
1: Yeah,
0: it is. It's the only one in Sonoma. I'm not going to say the other ones that I think are kind of divey, but you know, we know, everyone knows, but the EVI is a classic and I hope it never goes away, and with the slanted floor, and it's just so cool. Richard and Leslie they're awesome.
1: They're incredible people.
0: They're really patrons of the arts, right?
1: Yeah.
0: And they love music and they're awesome, awesome people. All right, let's play another song. Okay, I'm going to play a song by First Aid Kit. Have you heard of them?
1: I have not.
0: You haven't?
1: No, I got to.
0: I mean, it's more folksy. You know, I'm more of like a folk.
1: Ah.
0: I love all kinds of music.
1: Well, that's a good sign.
0: You know, but it's called Fireworks. But oh my gosh, I have to take a break. So we're going to take one break and then we're going to come back right away with Fireworks. Celebrating 4th of July. Happy birthday, 250 years. That's been a thing going around. Pretty exciting. Okay. So we're going to take one break and be right back with Emmy and Demetra.
1: Yay.
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3: 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I finally got my first phone!
4: 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Let's learn a few things about online safety first.

0: And we're back with Demetra Smith Emmy. And I asked her, hey, do you have a song from your new band? What's the name of the band again?
1: Okay, so the name of the band is SUA, and it stands for Shut Up. I'll let you guys think about what that last word might be.
0: Something with a hole at the end, maybe?
1: Yes, exactly.
0: Okay, S-O-A.
1: S-U-A.
0: S-U-A.
1: And when we're in France, the band is called Ta Gueule Connard, which means the same thing in French.
0: All right. Okay. I'm walking the line here.
1: Let's walk the line.
0: We're going to walk the line together.
1: Let's do it.
0: We're not going to talk about our favorite band, Thunder Pussy, anymore.
1: Oh,
0: I promise.
1: Oh, my goodness. Thunder Pussy is
0: that
1: the absolute best.
0: Did you go to the show?
1: No, I couldn't go and I was bummed.
0: I know. I was bummed too. My back was not feeling great. And so I had to pass, but I heard it was amazing.
1: Yeah.
0: And I met the ladies of Thunder Pussy on Thursday night at Palm. I went and hung out with them, and it was awesome.
1: That's so awesome.
0: It was awesome. So I was asking Demetra, you know, do you have one of your songs from your new band, S-U-A? S-U-A.
1: Yeah.
0: And she said they have not recorded anything yet.
1: We're actually going to record this fall.
0: Okay.
1: Late summer.
0: You should do live at EVI.
1: You know what? That's not a bad idea.
0: With everybody like, whoa!
1: That's not a bad idea. With the screaming in the crowd is always a good thing.
0: It could be cool. All right, maybe one song.
1: Yeah,
0: just tell Takeshi.
1: We are going in there. Yeah, but we're going to record. We've got we've got a bunch of songs. They're funny.
0: Okay.
1: They're angry.
0: Yes.
1: They're political.
0: Awesome.
1: Everything you want.
0: Okay. Everything that you want.
1: Everything
0: need
1: we need in this moment
0: for these times.
1: For these times.
0: Okay. I'm down. I am so down.
1: But I thought we could play an Exes with Benefits song.
0: I think so.
1: That's also the band with myself and Pascal. Let's see.
0: We can play that song. It's going to take me a minute because I'm going to have to figure that out. But I wanted to play another band for you. Or I don't know if we could send her. I think she's just a solo. The hot rockin' lady of country rockabilly and soul.
1: Ooh.
0: Tammy Nielsen.
1: Okay.
0: Okay.
1: Let's do
0: it. So we're going to play this song because I queued this up knowing that you were coming, wondering if you have ever heard this, and then I want to hear your thoughts on it. And then I'm going to queue up your song.
1: Okay, sweet.
0: From your previous band. Are you still, would you say you're kind of still in those bands?
1: Because it was just Pascal and you? Two of the members live in Seattle. Mm,
0: okay.
1: So, you know, that becomes geographically challenging.
0: Right.
1: But I do love this album, Bad Hotel, which was a metaphor for America.
0: Okay. Bad Hotel.
1: Every song being a room in the hotel.
0: I love it.
1: And, you know, it won an award in Seattle. So that was pretty cool.
0: Oh, that's awesome.
1: So I think SUA has kind of is in the same universe as this band.
0: Oh, I can't wait to hear it. Okay, so first we're going to play 10 Ton Truck by Tammy Nielsen, and then we're going straight into Demetra's previous band.
1: Make It Today.
0: Make It Today.
1: Exes with Benefits. Make It Today is a call to rise up against fascism.
0: Yes! Okay, so this one's a little different, and that's what we do here.
1: Yeah.
0: We just play whatever we want.
1: Let's do it all.
0: And that's what's fun about this show. Okay, here we go. 10 Ton Truck.

0: I like the laughing. It's like sinister and just sexy at the same time.
1: Yes, I love it too. And I love like when women do that. And you know that song Polk Salad Annie?
0: Mm-hmm.
1: That reminds me like they go together like perfectly the way that he does that. And I love that song. Okay.
0: That's great.
1: We're going to play Make It Today, Exes with Benefits. That's Demetra's previous band. And also, we just want to remind everybody that there's a show on Friday night, July 3rd, this Friday.
0: This Friday.
1: 2 days from now at the EVI, yep. Alvarado Inn. And if you don't know where that is, you've been living under a rock.
0: Cold beer, women with bad attitudes.
1: Yes.
0: What more could you want?
1: Oh, in just like some rummies running around.
0: Yeah.
1: People you haven't seen in 40 years.
0: Yep.
1: That's where they're at.
0: Yeah.
1: And it's on, is that Riverside?
0: It's 705 Laurel Avenue.
1: Laurel Avenue.
0: Right in the heart of El Verano.
1: Which is right off of Verano.
0: Yep.
1: Right?
0: Mm-hmm.
1: It's cool.
0: It's
1: right next to Caselli's.
0: Yep.
1: It's next
0: a very
1: to the post
0: historic
1: office.
0: Part of the valley.
1: It's so cool.
0: Oh, the stories.
1: The stories we could tell.
0: The legends.
1: The legends. Yeah, that was weird what they put the dead letters. What was that all
0: I
1: about?
0: I don't know what that was about,
1: that was
0: but
1: really
0: I want to
1: weird.
0: Know. I mean, maybe somebody should write a memoir of like El Verano Inn stories.
1: There probably is one out there.
0: Yeah, ghosts and...
1: I guess it's something that we don't know.
0: Women of ill repute and things like that.
1: I could see that.
0: Yeah.
1: I could see that.
0: Card deals
1: Men
0: gone bad.
1: Men of ill repute.
0: Men of ill repute.
1: Like, do they ever say that?
0: I know.
1: It's like... What? We won't go
0: we'll
1: there.
0: We'll be singing about
1: okay,
0: it.
1: Okay, we're going to sing about it. Okay, but first, Make It Today, Exes with Benefits. And this is really hardcore punk rock. So if it's not your thing, you might want to turn down the radio or turn it up.
0: Yeah,
1: depending
0: or turn
1: on,
0: it up.
1: Depending on what your mood is. Are you ready? Are you ready? Here we go.

0: Right Till the Bitter End.
1: Oh, yeah.
0: Yes, that was Exes with Benefits with Make It Today. And that's one of Demetra's bands. And she's joining me today here on Hemi's Happy Hour.
1: Hemi's Happy Hour.
0: I'm trying too hard again.
1: It's just, you know.
0: It's exciting to have you here. It's so fun.
1: I'm happy to be here.
0: It's so fun.
1: It's been a while.
0: Yeah, I know. Well, you were here for our anniversary party. Yeah. You came and walked through the studio. That was a really fun day.
1: That was cool.
0: And yeah, we're doing all kinds of events. There's all kinds of KSWY events out there. I don't know what, though. Let's see. There's an 80s dance party that Ronnie is DJing at the community center. That's happening, I think, this weekend. Or not this weekend, but the next weekend. And there's just so many things going on in the Valley. So 4th of July, of course. Everyone does the parade, 10 o'clock. And then the bands start at 12:30.
1: Right.
0: In the amphitheater. We went down there last year, and it was really fun.
1: It's
0: actually
1: been packed. I mean,
0: it's really
1: fun. Even the farmer's market has been
0: It was so busy last night.
1: When I think about how it was when I first moved here in 2001,
0: is
1: and
0: that
1: how it
0: when
1: is
0: it
1: now,
0: started?
1: I don't know, but it's
0: I don't remember.
1: It's so much bigger. There's
0: it's
1: so
0: insane.
1: Much more food.

0: And
1: it's great.
0: It's so much more diverse and mm-hmm. filled with tons of folks from all over, and I just love that about it.
1: It's true. It was so busy last night. And yeah, so train, or let's see. They do it in the breaks.
0: Yeah.
1: You know, when we take our breaks, they tell the band. So maybe they're going to do that. And we are supposed to take a break.
0: Mm-hmm.
1: I always forget.
0: Breaks are good.
1: Okay, we're going to take a break. And the reason why we do breaks is because we are a volunteer listener-supported radio.
0: DIY.
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2: And now back to Emmy and the Happy Hour.
1: We're back.
0: Okay, I really appreciate that last one because I am from Seattle.
1: Okay.
0: And we were one of the first cities nationally to start recycling. So by the time I was 10, we were recycling at school, composting.
1: Wow.
0: So I really feel that sorting out your trash, recycling, and compost is a super important message.
1: And it's the law.
0: It's the law. It's the law.
1: Well, you know what? It's true. And I love the new messages. So
0: it's important.
1: You know, it could be worse.
0: It could be way worse.
1: It could be way worse. And, you know, we're lucky to be here in Sonoma. I always just try to remember that. Like if I'm like, oh, the traffic or any complaints, like someone they're driving this way. It's usually car related.
0: Yeah,
1: or people related. Like I would like it to be more diverse.
0: Yeah.
1: You know, in many ways. But it is so beautiful, you know.
0: Yeah. I've been riding my bike a lot.
1: I've seen you.
0: I really love it. Yeah. It makes me happy.
1: Yeah, I look at you and I'm like, good job.
0: Yeah,
1: wow, look at her. She's really doing it.
0: I do it.
1: Good. No, you're doing great. I appreciate it. And I see you.
0: I'm just a tree hugger.
1: Yeah.
0: Just a punk rock tree hugger.
1: Mundo said, let's go ride bikes. And I'm just like,
0: no.
1: Oh,
0: you're like,
1: I don't think I can.
0: What about your cruiser?
1: I don't have it anymore.
0: Oh, okay.
1: I don't know what happened to it. I have Jaya's like mountain bike. I'm like, come on. I don't really see myself like mountain biking.
0: Maybe he could get a motorcycle with a sidecar and you guys could trade off on passenger driver. No?
1: No, I think he wants to do it like for exercise.
0: Oh, right.
1: I'm like,
0: there is that.
1: But that terrible grade coming back the 12.
0: That's when you really work it though.
1: Then you're really like struggling. I'm like, let's just walk. How about we just walk? That's fine.
0: Power, you could speed walk.
1: Yeah. Well, 4th of July, we always pretty much walk or ride bikes down to the fireworks and then walk back.
0: Right. That's good. That's something.
1: Yeah. Yeah. And
0: that's not nothing.
1: Depending on how much you drink, how it's fun or not fun. You're like on the highway. But like the cars are at a standstill the whole way.

0: place. So
1: that's true. But
0: I'm excited about the
1: And you're
0: fourth.
1: Walking past and you're like,
0: and everyone's like honking at you, like laughing. But it's better than driving,
1: for
0: you know?
1: Sure.
0: So people, if you're drinking out there, just walk. The valley's small. Let's
1: it's
0: just walk so around.
1: Possible.
0: You're going to get there so much faster. Okay. We're going to throw some more songs in. Enough jibber jabber. All right. So you picked a song.
1: I did.
0: Yeah. I want to hear it.
1: Well,
0: what is it?
1: Amel and the Sniffers.
0: Okay.
1: You know, probably one of the most popular bands right now. I mean, they've been like touring nonstop. Australian band. And oh my gosh, I just love them.
0: Okay,
1: I
0: let's
1: just love
0: play
1: them.
0: It.
1: The
0: this
1: song is, Security.
0: Is this one of the best songs that they have?
1: I think it's one of their best songs.
0: Okay, let's play it. We got to educate these
1: the simple
0: people.
1: Request.
0: Educate me.
1: Yeah.
0: Okay.
1: Let's do it.
0: Here we go. Security. And you say Amel?
1: Amel and the Sniffers.
0: Amel and the Sniffers.
1: Yeah.
0: All right.

0: Sniffers.
1: Amel and the Sniffers. I love that song.
0: I know, it's so great.
1: What's it saying? It's like, let me in the pub.
0: Security, would you let me in the pub? I'm not looking for trouble. I'm looking for love.
1: Oh, right. Yeah.
0: You know?
1: I mean, we love pubs.
0: Exactly.
1: Yeah. That's my segue. Let us in to the pub. And speaking of the pub, we have a special birthday down at the old Sonoma Pub.
0: Yay.
1: And my friend Stanley, it's his birthday.
0: Happy birthday, Stanley.
1: Happy birthday, Stanley. We can't wait to celebrate with you tonight at Trivia. And we do have trivia all over the valley on a lot of Wednesdays, right? Mm-hmm. There's Murphy's Irish Pub has trivia. Jack London Lodge has trivia. I think they have it every Wednesday.
0: Okay.
1: And Old Sonoma Public House has it the first and third Wednesdays. So that's 7 o'clock.
0: Trivia.
1: It's a lot of trivia and a lot of, you know, I don't know. It's some tough questions. So,
0: you know, inquiring minds want to know.
1: I know. And I don't know anything, barely. It's like so many. I'm like, this is all male dominated trivia. And they're like, it's just like Constitution. I'm like, I don't.
0: I need a like, civics refresher.
1: Like, what states border Colorado? I don't know. Like, why would I know? So we have fun. We have a team. We're called the Dirtbags.
0: I love
1: that. So it's Chloe, Bronson, Alex, and Stanley and I.
0: Nothing and like a good dirt bag.
1: So we're I wouldn't say we're the reigning champs, and I think we've won one time. So
0: okay,
1: we're just going for the fun of it. And tonight we're celebrating Stanley's birthday. So
0: awesome.
1: Happy birthday, Stan. And here's a song for you, buddy. Are you ready for it? Are you ready? Here you go.
2: When I pulled out of Pittsburgh, rolling down that eastern seaboard, I got my diesel wound up and she's a running like I never before.

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0: Ooh, that was fun. Oh,
1: the 1865.
0: It's a band from New York. The entire album is songs about the Reconstruction period of American history following the Civil War.
1: Oh, that's amazing.
0: Yes.
1: Well, I feel like we didn't have enough time, and we have to do it again.
0: Let's do it again.
1: So let's do it again really soon.
0: Okay.
1: And thanks for coming in.
0: Thanks for having me.
1: Yes, it was so great. All right, everyone. We're saying adios. And we'll see you soon. We're putting it on auto, and I think James Marshall Barry is coming in soon. So enjoy. Toodaloo.

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0: Well, good afternoon and welcome to yet one more edition of the new old show here in 91.3 KSVY-FM Sonoma. I am your host, James Marshall Berry, and we had a traffic situation out on, well, we have one. If you're out driving around, steer clear of Arnold by Orange. They're routing traffic all the way down Petaluma Avenue, and it backed up Riverside, and I live literally probably a quarter mile from here, and it took almost 10 minutes to get over here. So if you're out driving around, beware of the Arnold Drive by Orange. And thank you for tuning in today. This is the show, where we bring in musicians that we know or sometimes have no idea who they are and find out a little bit about what they're up to, people that are playing locally in the Petaluma, Napa, or Sonoma Valleys. If you are one of those people and you'd like to be on the show, you can reach out. You can just hit me at KSVY at jmberry, jmberry.com, and we can have a conversation and get you on the show. I think we're booked till August at this point, but it's always room. It's always room for people. Today we have someone, and I like these shows the best because I honestly know absolutely nothing about this individual. I saw him at a Hot Monk open mic and sounded good there. I said, hey, you want to be on the show? And I don't even know that he's ever done anything like this or had had to, when we were talking, he's like, I don't really have a bio. And so we're getting it started in the music world. Jeffrey Weathers is here with us. How you doing, man?
1: I'm good. Thanks for having me.
0: Okay, cool. Okay. Yeah. You know, they moved you around in here. Yeah. If you could slide a little closer to that mic, that'd be great. And then we can back up when you play.
1: Okay.
0: So, yeah, so you're Sonoma Valley, right? Or where are you from?
1: Well, I'm kind of from all over. I grew up in Oregon, lived in Philly. Uh-huh. California, though, is where I say I'm from.
0: Right, right.
1: High school up in Sacramento.
0: Uh-huh.
1: Grew up till I was 14 in Oregon. Went to Berkeley for college. Started uh-huh. late there, but. And then my girlfriend moved out to Philly in 2010.
0: How's Philadelphia? I hear it's a fun town.
1: It's a fun town. It's not the West Coast.
0: Yeah, it's a different.
1: The winters are pretty harsh. The summers are pretty harsh. And there's about 3 or 4 weeks in between the two. They're amazing.
0: Right, right.
1: But you get used to it. I remember going out when it was 25 degrees after I'd been there for 6 years in a tank top and shorts and slippers to go move my car because parking's hell there. Probably seen the TV show. And I walked like 3 blocks and didn't feel anything. Just had acclimated to it. But I would never go back.
0: It's like these guys that are UPS drivers here. I mean, I work in my house. You know, I have a heater on my chair that I sit on, and these UPS drivers are out with shorts in the pouring rain and freezing cold. And I'm like, how do you guys do that?
1: They got it good here in California.
0: Yeah, well, no, they're probably wearing shorts back there too.
1: Yeah. No, they do. People.
0: How long have you been doing music?
1: I've been playing music for guitar all my life. Kind of taught myself, learned some chords from my dad when I was young.
0: Uh-huh.
1: Actually, the first song I learned was House of the Rising Sun.
0: And I was one of the first times.
1: But I didn't really, it's an easy one to play. I didn't really get into performing till much, much later in life after I graduated college, been around, done some things, and I didn't really do my first performance until I was late 30s.
0: Yeah.
1: I started busking before I went out to play at an open mic for the first time. Busking seemed kind of non-committal. And
0: here locally?
1: In the Bay, in Berkeley, actually.
0: In Berkeley,
1: They
0: encourage busking in Berkeley. Sometimes it's not encouraged.
1: There are some places in Berkeley where I got some gruff.
0: Oh, really?
1: Yeah.
0: From other buskers?
1: At the El Cerrito Plaza, there was a security guard that did not like me. I would go there just hang out with my dog and busk and would make pretty good money, but he did not like me for some reason. So,
0: but did he like? Were other people allowed to busk, or was it just you?
1: I don't know. I never saw anybody else busking there, so I think.
0: Oh yeah, I think he was.
1: Or it might just been his shift.
0: He was an anti-busker.
1: Yeah,
0: yeah. You can't have that. Now, and this is a question I ask all the first-time people that are on the show. You know, a lot of us, my generation. Well, actually, I miss the Beatles and Ed Sullivan and Elvis and all that. I'm of age, but I didn't see any of that stuff. I never owned the Beatles album or any of that. But, you know, a lot of people in my generation, they say, okay, that when they saw the Beatles on Ed Sullivan, that was when they knew they had to be a musician. Was there a time in your life that you saw something or heard something or saw a band play or something hit you when you struck and you just said, I want to do that? Or was music just in your life the whole time?
1: No, there were some seminal moments. I was going over this with my partner the other day. There was this Pebbles and Bam Bam sing a song called Daddy's Never Win or something like that. And at 6 years old, I was obsessed with that song.
0: I can picture it in my mind, but I don't know the song either.
1: I'm not going to sing
0: it. No.
1: I might have been a little bit older, but I remember waiting for it to come on every day after elementary school. And, because you didn't have YouTube. I would sit there with the tape recorder just waiting in case it came on so that I could play it. But I remember it really affected me. And it probably, now that I hear it, it doesn't move me as much as it did then. But I think probably because it wasn't so accessible, I couldn't just go on YouTube and download it and listen to it for...
0: So the Pebbles and Bam Bam song was an inspirational moment.
1: But, I grew up, we watched Hee Haw, Lawrence Welk, the Mandrell Sisters. We watched the Mandrell Sisters every week.
0: Wow.
1: Yeah, Barbara Mandrell.
0: So your parents, it was, when this had to be the
1: late, the 70s?
0: Late 60s,
1: yeah, I'm 55, I just turned 55.
0: Okay, yeah, well, you look younger. I'm older than everybody, I've discovered.
1: I used to lie about
0: it. And I didn't used to look older than everybody, but then I look back and... It's like, I did look older than everybody. I just thought I was younger. So,
1: hey, sometimes that's all you need.
0: Well, that only lasts so long.
1: It catches up with you,
0: though. That only lasts so long, I've discovered. Oh, I'll just move this boulder. No, you won't.
1: We can talk about that.
0: No, you won't be moving that. Oh, yeah, no. We're not going to talk about our medications, Ron. So about when did you start playing an instrument? Was guitar the first one?
1: I would say, pictures of me with a guitar in my hand. My dad's guitar was when I was three. But I think I learned that first song, Puff the Magic Dragon was another one, kind of the same chord progression, when I was 12. And then I didn't really commit to music until much, much later. I always had a guitar, always had a chord book of songs that I like to play. I never really stuck to one genre. I mean, I've always loved country. I've always said if I wanted to be in a band, if I were going to be in a band, it would be like a rockabilly country music type.
0: Yeah.
1: But I listened to everything. Radiohead I was obsessed with Radiohead for years.
0: Wow.
1: UB40, the early stuff.
0: Right.
1: When I was a kid, I really liked oldies.
0: Like old oldies, like 50s.
1: Yeah, the 50s and 60s doo-wop.
0: I listen to some of that stuff now, and so especially some of the Beach Boys stuff, the
1: harmonies. I wasn't really into the Beach Boys.
0: I was kind of then into the poppy ones.
1: Yeah.
0: But now you listen to how those songs were put together, and then we realize, it wasn't actually any of them except Brian Wilson, and it was the Wrecking Crew, but Brian was instrumental. It isn't like there was the producer was Brian. That was rare in those days. One of these prop up music, bands actually produce their own stuff. So, some of that stuff is pretty amazing. Did you do the whole when you were a teenager playing a rock band thing at all?
1: No, was it I've always... never been in a band.
0: You've never been in a band ever,
1: with
0: even
1: the
0: now.
1: at some open mic shows never been in a band.
0: Is that something you want to do at some point in time?
1: I'm going to be honest. Yeah, I think being on stage is probably the most uncomfortable part of music. I grew up a very private person, and I had friends who were actors and loved to be on stage and were on stage and were amazing on stage. And I would go, and I just never understood how you could do it. But once I found something I was good at, it was easier to get up there. But it's always nerve-wracking.
0: I've been doing this for over 50 years, and there's that moment or two. I mean, depending on the show, sometimes it's even before, but it could be something completely comfortable, and there's that moment or two that right before you're about to start that that's not stage fright, it's not nerve, it's a bunch of things all added up. And if you don't get that, you don't get that, you're lying, because I think everybody does. Even if you're a pro and you're walking on stage, you're walking on, it's like, Is everything going to work? I mean, those guys have less to worry about because they got 10 guys making sure things work. But people like us that don't have crew, it's like, wow, how's this going to go? We're going to find out. Yeah. And, you know, that's part of the fun of it. So you write your own songs then too?
1: Yeah. I did a lot of writing back in 2011, 2012, and I wrote like a good 10, 15 songs. I've actually forgotten some. And since then, I haven't really written a whole bunch. I've come up with a bunch of riffs and parts of songs, but uh-huh. I'm trying to get back into music. I had a stint of about 6 years where I had some health things that kind of just made it difficult to be out on stage and in crowds. And then after COVID, you know, during COVID, I don't like performing on camera.
0: Yeah.
1: And then I got cancer, right, during COVID. And then I lost my voice because I had radiation on my throat.
0: Oh.
1: So for 3 years, I didn't have a voice. I didn't think I was going to get my voice back. But last year, went to a couple open mics and I was like, I'd been rehearsing at home. And like, my voice started to come back. I've lost some things. I've gained some things. I'm learning to do things.
0: So it's not really the same voice then afterwards.
1: It is in some places, but it doesn't. I don't have the staying power. I think I don't produce enough like moisture anymore because the radiation did some. I'm not sure. Yeah. It's coming back though. Yeah. Actually, one of your guests here is a surgeon, Tyler. I met him.
0: Yeah. Well, that was the same open mic.
1: Yeah.
0: He's if you missed that show, it's up on the YouTube channel.
1: Oh yeah, no, I watched it. I watched it twice.
0: Yeah, he has such an interesting approach to songwriting.
1: He's like
0: I wasn't lying when I said I'd never heard that. You know, the way he writes songs and
1: like a song a week or something like that.
0: Well, and just the way he approaches it, it's it was just completely different to me. So. When you were a teenager and all that, you really didn't write songs.
1: No, mostly just listened to music, and I've never really had a wide variety of music that I'm listening to at one time. I've listened to a wide variety of music over my life, but I tend to fixate on like one band at a time. I think it's kind of like my social persona. I'm really great in person, one-on-one, but like, once there's more, it's harder for me to concentrate on a whole bunch of different really awesome bands at the same time. So I'll just fixate on one band for a while. I did that with Radiohead. In high school, it was UB40 and Bob Marley. Those were kind of like my... and then the Police, you know, they kind of had that reggae.
0: Yeah, you were about, 10 years behind. You know, that era, I was listening to music in that era. Mm-hmm. But none of it was those bands. It's weird, you know. It's like, oh, the hits of the
1: 80s. Were you into heavy metal?
0: I played in the metal band, so we were, you know, I was, you know, Judas Priest and Michael Schenker. They were rock gods to us.
1: Some of my best friends were total, very big headbangers.
0: Yeah.
1: We were kind of an odd crew in high school.
0: We metal was the thing. And it's like, well, yeah, I was listening to popular songs, but I didn't listen to this, you know. And then after Nirvana came along, ironically, I was mad at rock and roll, and I quit playing because they ruined the music I was good at.
1: Oh,
0: you know, it's like I know guys that had record deals that were on tour in Japan, and after Nirvana started hitting, they like the tour got canceled, they got called back, their deal got canceled, left and right. You know,
1: how do you feel about Nirvana now, though?
0: I liked them then.
1: Oh, okay.
0: I mean, to me, Nirvana, I mean, there's three acts that have completely changed the direction of rock music in my life. The Beatles, Jimi Hendrix, and Nirvana. I mean, everybody else, you know, no one else had the impact on rock and roll that those three acts did in my mind, you know. I mean, the Beatles made it obvious that anybody could be in a band.
1: And I have to agree with you there, because now that when I was telling you about how I fixated on one band, the Beatles have been present. Every time I fixated on something else, the Beatles were always present, something that I was still listening to ongoing.
0: Yeah.
1: Yeah.
0: Well, I mean, you know, I listen to a lot of Tom Petty. Tom Petty's a huge, you know, I like him. I saw him a couple times when he was alive. I saw him on the last tour. And I saw him in Winterland in 1976 or 77, way back then. But I was listening to Tom Petty in an interview, and he's a full-blown Beatles guy. He's like, you know what? There's the Beatles, and then there's everybody else.
2: Yeah.
0: You know, it's kind of the way he looks at the Beatles. And like I say, I completely miss the Beatles. I mean, the last Beatles 45 I bought was The Long and Winding Road. And that was the last one they put out. And I thought, I don't like this at all. I traded it to the guy across the street for Venus by The Shocking Blue, because I was big into pop songs. You know, Sweet Caroline, Venus, Hitchin' a Ride, you know, all those 60s bubblegum kind of pop songs. Those, you know, verse, chorus, lead, verse, chorus. 2 minutes, 50 seconds. Let's get done. So that's where, that's where I was. We're going to come back. We're going to hit the, we're going to hit our 20s, our sponsor mentions here. And as you know, and if you don't know, you should, we are listener supported radio here at 91.3 KSVY. We are the voices of the Valley. Which Valley? All the valleys, allegedly, because it just says, I'm reading the sign that I'm supposed to read. And it's the voices of the Valley. And we are truly listener-supported. I mean, all joking aside, we're not part of NPR. We're not part of any network. We get no endowments or grants. You know, we're not getting Meta or HP grants to keep ourselves on the air. We exist because the community supports us. And, you know, community radio to me is important because back in the 60s and 70s, as I, you know, anybody, the Gen Xers are like, will you quit talking about the 60s? Well, no, it was pretty cool. But you used to have a radio station in every town that was run by, it wasn't community radio then, it was a small, you know, they might have a 10-watt transmitter. I think ours is even less than 10, but we're up on the hill now, so we've got a 450-square-mile sphere of influence, they call it. But you used to be able to drive from one city to another and you'd lose the radio station you were listening to, and then you'd list a new one, you'd have to find a new one, and you'd find the local station in that town and get the flavor of that town. A lot of it was country. I mean, you're going to hear some Hank Williams, you're going to hear Johnny Cash, but you know, but you also heard what was going on in the town. And now with Clear Channel and iHeart taking over basically everything and automating every station from, I read a horrible article just the other day that, you know, they let like 400 DJs go across the country, and everything is automated now for out of an AI computer back in New York. So it seems like it's local programming. It seems like the person's sitting there, but nobody's sitting there. So keeping community radio and this type of medium alive is important to me, and hopefully it's important to you, because we are really the last voice of free speech. We can say and do anything we want here as long as we're within FCC guidelines. Well, until, you know, who knows in this climate what's going to happen. But up to now, we've been able to do those sorts of things. And it's, you know, and we're completely, but even though we're community radio and we don't pay a big fee for our license, we still have to do all the things that the big boy radio stations do. We have FCC attorneys. We have to file FCC paperwork. We have to do all of the things that big radio stations do. And those all cost money. In addition to paying for the tower, for the maintenance, for, you know, we're all volunteer. There's almost 70 volunteer hosts here on 91.3 KSVY, but we've got a handful of people that actually pay to keep the lights on and do things. If something breaks, they know how to fix it. Those are important guys to have, and girls. So in a nutshell, we could use your money. And we appreciate the people who have signed up so far. You can point your browser to ksvy.org, and there's a way to donate, and there's a way to sponsor. And what's the difference? Well, donate, you know, maybe you found $100 walking, you know, past the Safeway and nobody claimed it. You think, you know what, I'm going to give this to the radio station. That's a donation. Or maybe you decide, you know what, I've got $5 a month. I can do that. Well, you know what, that doesn't sound like a lot of money, but at the end of the year, that's $60. And $60 fixes something, buys a, you know, something or other that, you know, and it also allows us to budget. If we know we have X amount of dollars coming in, we can expand program. We can reach out to different communities. We can do more education. Our primary role here is education and information, along with some fun like this show. Well, I think it's fun, but maybe you do too. So that's why it's important to donate. And you can even step up to another level and become a sponsor. a sponsor gets you a variety of things that I don't know about because I'm not in charge of that. Ronnie Joe Grooms is, and you can hit him up at 933-0808 or at the website by, you know, pointing your browser in there and finding more information about sponsorship on the sponsorship page. So without any further ado, let's hear from some of our sponsors, and we thank them for being sponsors, and we will be right back with more from Jeffrey Weathers here on 91.3 KSVY.
2: Yes! I finally got my first phone!
3: It is exciting. Let's learn a few things about online safety first.

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1: Well, usually it goes longer than that, and usually there's Jeff Gilbert saying, and now back to, and there's a gong that goes on, and none of that happened. And oddly, I had talking over my bumper music earlier in the show, so this is the kind of thing we need sponsors and donations for to make sure those kinds of things are fixed. But if I'm not even sure who that was a sponsor for, but we thank them anyway. So we're back here live in the studio with Jeffrey Weathers, and we're talking about how he's now when you do when you do an open mic, I guess you really only need to know two or three tones, right?
2: Yeah.
1: You don't need to play two sets. Yeah. Have you aspired to do a full set or a full two set of songs of your
2: originals? I've actually done some shows, but I did a four set open mic at the San Geronimo Community Center.
1: Oh, that's a nice place. Yeah,
2: great audience. Older audience, but amazing. Captive, very attentive.
1: Well, the younger crowd, they don't go see live music. It's almost, there's a handful, these guys, I don't know if you've seen these guys out there, Gas Heard. Money. They are, is that a, okay. I don't know what's going on there. People are passing notes. I hope you brought enough gum for everybody, you two.
2: There's a pizza coming.
1: There's a pizza. All right. What's wrong with little pizza? Little pizza on our time, Mr. Hand.
2: Enough for everybody. Isn't it so, our time?
1: Yeah. If it's my time and if it's your time. So so you've done full sets then.
2: Yeah. Are you I've done some shows back in Philly. I did a Bob Dylan cover show with a band.
1: Really? Especially nice.
2: With the band. We did only had like three rehearsals. Kind of impromptu.
1: Sometimes without a net is sometimes you catch lightning in a bottle and it was
2: fun. We had a fun time.
1: Yeah. Now, you have anything like that planned? Are you still?
2: I'm new back to music. My problem is I struggle with my voice.
1: Not radiation. Confident you can do the 2 hours.
2: Well, no, my voice doesn't last as long as it used to. I can go 3-4 songs before I start to. I think it's more a matter of now, like really being able to tell the sound person where I need the mix between the mic and the monitors, because sometimes I can hear myself over the monitor, but I can't hear myself singing, or I can hear myself on the speaker, and then I scream too loud because the monitor is not enough. And when I realize everyone can hear what I'm saying, I just sing lower. So
1: I'm trying
2: to learn those things. But I have my own PA at home that I've been practicing with. So
1: yeah, I hate managing my own PA because even I may make it sound great where I'm sitting, but I don't know what those people are hearing.
2: Yeah.
1: A good sound person will make or break you. Now, when you write original songs, what is your inspiration? And a lot of people, it's like, I'm really digging, Bob Dylan, and I'm feeling, if you play a bunch of tunes by a particular artist, you tend to have those in your head. And if you write a song around that time, subconsciously, a lot of times, that vibe comes out. Now, when you sit down to write a song, are you thinking about a particular vibe, or are you just closing your eyes and seeing what comes out?
2: No, I mean,
1: I
2: don't know so much. I think about sometimes things, experiences. I think a lot of my songs are about experiences of my own or that I've lived vicariously through other people. I think most of my songs are like that. I don't know.
1: Life experiences?
2: Yeah, or other people's lives experiences. So there's one song I'm not playing today. But I'm only doing two songs, right?
1: We can do two, it's fine.
2: I've got a couple advice songs.
1: I can talk my way right through the hour if we want, but nobody really wants that.
2: Yeah. Just mostly experiences. I think all my experiences music-wise that go into my music are already there, so I'm not drawing from anything lyrically or musically. It's already in me.
1: Right.
2: So I just come up with a chord, and I'm like, well, what does this bring out, and what do I want to write about that?
1: So do you decide on a particular key, like, I like to play in A, or I feel this song is more appropriate?
2: The keys that my voice works in, usually. It's usually I've found that I can play, like the song I'm going to play today, I can play it with no capo, or I can play it anywhere up the fretboard. I think I'm playing it on 9 today.
1: You're going to capo 9?
2: Yeah.
1: You're ambitious.
2: Yeah.
1: I mean, you don't play solos, though, so.
2: Yeah.
1: Yeah, when you play lead, that gives you about 4 frets to,
2: yeah, no,
1: to say something.
2: If I were playing it with a band, I would definitely play it down where the...
1: So you can play it. That's impressive, actually. Yeah. The time I've spent moving capos half a 1 fret up because some singer decided... They couldn't do it there. They had to do it in A sharp.
2: Yes, yeah, I know. Oh, and it's at 9 goodness. Because I can do it at 8 and 7
1: right.
2: and 5. But I like it at 9. I also like it at 2.
1: Well, and it gives you a different variety of open chords.
2: Yeah.
1: You know, those open strings, even if you're playing Tom Petty songs and you capo 1, you play the E chord in that position. And there's a different, the open strings have a different, you know, you're playing it in G, or you capo 3, and you're actually playing a G with an E position, and it's a whole different sounding G.
2: Yeah.
1: It's like, that sounds like the way he's doing it, you know, whereas if you're just playing a G chord, sure, it's right, but it's not right. Well, let's hear a tune you got here.
2: All right.
1: Is there a story behind this one? You got a tune? I know we ran in here.
2: I tuned up out front. This is a song, it's a love song, you know, I wrote it kind of retrospectively many years after a relationship ended.
1: Uh-huh.
2: There was an age gap and we were both going in different directions, and it's kind of just a way to explain something that happened that was a better explanation and a smoother way of thinking about it, a little more romantic.
1: Set your own mind at ease more than, you see, you write these songs a lot for you.
2: Yeah.
1: To resolve things or...
2: Yeah. Now, music, writing music really is an outlet.
1: Yeah.
2: I mean, I used to, yeah.
1: And is it still? Well, we'll talk about that in a minute.
2: Yeah.
1: Let's, what's the name of this one?
2: It's called Morning Light.
1: Morning Light. 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
1: Jeffrey Weathers here on 91.3 KSVY FM with side photography going on. So has that always been the way you said? You said you wrote that song years ago, right?
0: 2010. It's actually the first song I wrote and played out.
1: That did you always sing that way? I mean, you have that inflection in your voice. It's that modern. You know, I don't know how to say this any better. The modern, you know, young guy singer songwriter vibe. You know, I can't sing that way. I mean, I'm an old, you know, rock and roll blues guy. I can sing Allman Brothers and Skinner and all that. But you know, it's that inflection in your voice, and I don't know how to describe it. I should know a couple of those artists, but you have that inflection, and that's
0: well,
1: very
0: cool. You
1: know,
0: cool. There was a you know the band Free.
1: Yeah, yeah.

0: groups at all.
1: He's still around too.
0: Yeah, he is. They were going to tour, but you know, I mean, these guys are all, these guys are all 80, you know, and
1: he looks good for 80 though.
0: I've well, they're 77 or 80. Old. I mean, they're up there.
1: He's up there. He's definitely up
0: they're
1: there.
0: They're 20, you know, 15, 20 years older than me, and I'm old. So so he was going to tour, then he couldn't do it or something like that. This summer. It's a big undertaking. I mean, touring is, you know, I've never done a big tour, but I can just imagine, you know, all that. So, yeah, Paul Rodgers, that's a good person to emulate. So when you sing, I mean, do you sing other ways or is it always your voice? I mean, do you do any cover songs at all?
1: I do. I have some covers. I've learned a lot of covers and I've forgotten a lot of covers. I'm remembering some and learning some new ones. I kind of sing in.
0: Do you ever try to emulate the original artist kind of with
1: like
0: a vibe?
1: There's some genres where you really only like. There's the Death Cab for Cutie song. I Will Follow You Into the Dark. So that's a song that really can't be sung in my kind, the voice that I sing. All the Radiohead songs I love, I can't really sing in Tom York's voice, but I can't sing them in my voice either. They don't sound like Radiohead songs anymore.
0: Right. Yeah. So you can emulate those voices a little bit.
1: To an extent. Sing in a falsetto. It really wasn't until I was in my late 30s that I found that I didn't have to sing in that falsetto if I sang songs. Not the songs that I liked, but the songs I could sing that I also liked, but which weren't the ones that I like would fixate on.
0: So, you know, so many people, they fall into that, I really like this song and I'm going to sing it. And you hear them and it's like, that is completely the wrong song for you to be singing.
1: Yeah.
0: You know, that artist does four other tunes. One of these would be great for you. But, you know, and I mean, we in the band, we've done, I mean, I've always wanted to do Doobie Brothers songs. And I just cannot hit Tommy Johnson's voice or vocal range, whether I'm playing bass or whether I'm playing guitar. I cannot sing and play and sound like Tommy Johnson.
1: Are you a big Chicago fan?
0: But I've never played any Chicago songs. Yeah, Terry Katz was phenomenal. But there's rarely a Doobie Brothers song in any of my sets, and it's only because I can't ever play them. You know, even as bad as I want to, you know, we'll play it a couple times at rehearsal. And it's like, you have to know when to say when, you know, it's like, this isn't cutting it. Let's move on. You know, let's find another song to play. Anyway, we are at the 40. It's either 20 till or 40 after, depending on how you read a clock. And we're here live in the studio with Jeffrey Weathers. And we are going to hear, and I'm not going to pontificate and lecture anybody. We're going to hear a word from our sponsors. And once again, we want to thank all of our sponsors for being sponsors in the first place. And let's see if I get a reintroduction on this one.
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0: Well, we got the noise this time, but we didn't get Jeff Gilbert or the gong. What in the wide world of sports is going on in here? I tell you what, things are changing. You know, the only thing constant is change. We're live in the studio with Jeffrey Weathers, finding out a little bit more about him and his approach to songwriting. And what do you do? You say you're just getting back into music. Are you actively writing new songs, or are you more just getting your feet wet still?
1: I am not actively. I have some riffs that I've come up with. I've been

0: You know, one of those days you just drone on and play and play and play, and then something comes out. Haven't really joined any of them together. What I'm struggling with is trying to find what to write about. And so what I'm trying to focus on is my fears, performing, getting out to do is every open mic in Sonoma County, I think, not everyone, but a lot of them. I'm trying to do more, get myself out there. A lot of times I'm like, I don't really feel like going, but I need to go because I have fun when I'm there. It's getting yourself in the car.
1: It's like going to band practice. Yeah. I mean, sometimes I'll have practice 3 times a week and with different bands, and it's like, oh, I got to go to band practice. And then you get to band practice, and it's like, this is about the most comfortable I feel.
0: Yeah.
1: If I could just never leave here, this would be great, you know?
0: Yeah, I think of it's open mic is started kind of like my golf game did. I hated doing it.
1: Yeah.
0: My friends all did it, and then I'd have one really good shot or two really good shots in a game.
1: It's such a tease.
0: So I would keep coming back. And open mics, I have more good shots. So I feel like I'm coming. And it's I try to make it feel like work in a way, even though that's – you don't want it to be like that, but if I can think of it that way, I can get out more. And
1: you have to approach it with the same discipline as going to work.
0: Yeah.
1: You know,
0: so
1: it's like, if you're going to do it, you know, well, I don't want to go to work today. I don't want to go to work every day, but you know what? I've committed to this.
0: Yeah. And, I planned to record this year. Met a guy. We clicked.
1: Local guy?
0: Just a little flaky. Yeah. He's out. I don't want to say his name because it's kind of flaky. He's here in Sonoma County. But we kind of dropped each other, but it ended up, our dog had to go to the vet, and we ended up having to see a specialist and have all these tests, and we spent thousands of dollars.
1: Was that at AmVet over there?
0: Or? No, we saw a regular vet, and they're like, you need to go see a specialist because she's got something, and she's lived with for her whole life.
1: The things we spend on our pets.
0: So, there went the recording budget, if there was any budget really at all.
1: And did the dog make it?
0: The dog's still alive.
1: Okay,
0: she's
1: good.
0: She's doing great. We have another appointment for a blood test.
1: It's a happy ending.
0: Yeah.
1: So.
0: She'll probably live for a while. She might have to get like injections and stuff. Well, yeah. We do that.
1: Well, you know, it's welcome to our world.
0: Yeah. I tell you, I've been stabbed so many times with seeing doctors over the last few years. I'm not afraid of needles.
1: I have similar stories. I was there this morning. That's just the way it is. Do you have any songs recorded at all, even some of your older songs?
0: There was a studio, Kawari Sound, in Philadelphia, and one of the gentlemen that works there, he's an amazing drummer. His name's Matt Muir, and he works at the studio. He's one of the engineers there, and he brought me in one night. He's like, man, you got to get some stuff recorded. And this was, so I have some stuff on SoundCloud that he did, and they're actually pretty good recordings, just me on guitar. He wanted to get a feel for, want me to get a feel for being in the studio and see what it's like. But yeah, so it's just me on guitar, but there's about 4 songs on there. I think we did 6, but I didn't put the others up for some reason.
1: Have you thought about doing the Bandcamp or the Spotify, creating a presence out there for yourself?
0: I
1: guess SoundCloud pays more than Spotify.
0: Oh, I'm not even in it for
1: Spotify,
0: the money.
1: Spotify is where all the people are.
0: Yeah.
1: So.
0: And so I'm trying, I just downloaded Reaper. It's a digital audio workshop.
1: Uh-huh.
0: I have a little 2-channel interface and some microphones, not the best microphones, so probably work on those. So I'm going to try to do some recording
1: EQ
0: at
1: there.
0: Home, yeah, just to get some stuff online that other people can hear.
1: Yeah,
0: and maybe say, hey, reach out to me and we can.
1: Yeah, I want to jam with this
0: put
1: guy.
0: Put an ensemble together and maybe get a full band recording. Because actually, the song I'm going to play next is the one that I play out, and people are like, man. They've come up to me and it's like, I can hear the whole band. Where's your whole band? Like they can.
1: A full band is one of the goals of the future then.
0: A full band recording.
1: Oh, recording.
0: Yeah. If we recorded it, we'd probably get out and do.
1: These days, so many people are in so many bands. They're all, you know, trying to corral the gig is, okay, are you available that day? No, I'm playing with so-and-so.
0: Yeah, yeah.
1: And, you know, you don't have your own band anymore. You know, you have hired guns and it's like, oh, we're using this guy this time, or next time we're using that guy.
0: There's the guitarist from Sonoma County, John Courage.
1: Oh, yeah.
0: He plays with everybody. I see him with Sean Hayes. I see him with this new amazing female artist, Sloan Irving. I see him playing with other bands.
1: He did a gig with Sharon, the local Sharon.
0: Yeah, he's
1: Sharon
0: all Burkett over the place. He's
1: it's like our buddy Bob McBain. If you want to hire a band, there's a 7 in 10 chance Bob's going to be in it. You know, he's doing the Pete Floyd tribute. Don't know if you've seen them.
0: They're at the Mystic, right?
1: They're there, yeah. I think they are doing the Mystic soon. It might even be this weekend.
0: Yeah, they know it's soon. We were walking our dogs out there.
1: If you even like Pink Floyd a little, you got to check those guys out. I stopped being a Pink Floyd fan after Shine On.
0: I gotcha.
1: Yeah.
0: The early stuff still.
1: Dark Side of the Moon's my Desert Island album. You know, if I had to pick one album for the rest of my life, it would be Dark Side of the Moon. And that's exactly it. And you know, I'm a little bit into most of the other Pink Floyd, you know, because Roger Waters just bothers me. And I can't get past, you know, him taking over the band and he thinks Pink Floyd is all him. And anyway, yada, yada, it just bugs me. David Gilmour is Pink Floyd. But anyway, if you like even Pink Floyd a little, I mean, I went and saw these guys when they were here in Sebastiani at the theater. And the whole next week I was humming Pink Floyd songs that I had never, ever done in my life. I mean, it was... They are that good.
0: Have you seen the Bee Gees cover band that came through the Mystic?
1: I did not see them.
0: I forget what they're called, but I wanted to go to that one so bad.
1: You know, it's funny because when the Bee Gees were popular, I hated that music. I turned it from the radio. And now that we've done, you know, cover, I've been in a billion bands, I've been covers, and I was a bass player in this one band, and we had to do a disco night, and we had to learn a bunch of that disco stuff. And I'll tell you what, there's a reason those Bee Gees songs were popular.
0: Oh, yeah.
1: They are well-written songs. They are well-written songs. And, you know, even some of these metal songs, like from Poison, it's like, okay, well, that was just cheesy pop tune. But you listen to it, and you listen to the production, and it's like, God, that's put together properly.
0: Real knowledgeable people.
1: I don't know. I don't know if the band put this together, but somebody put this song together, and it's an absolute perfect pop song, you know. So, before I talk myself out of the hour here, you want to do another tune?
0: Yeah, I'm going to do.
1: Which one's this one?
0: This one's called.
1: We're going to Capo 13 on this one.
0: No, I think I'm going to do Capo 2.
1: Capo 2 is a.
0: So you could probably play bass on this.
1: And capo, in case you're wondering what a capo is, it's a device. You can see it on the video that you clip on the guitar neck, and it makes your register higher. Where you can play familiar chords, but you get a higher meter of the range. Anyway,
0: enough about that. You can play songs that you might not other play.
1: And you can sing. It allows you to if you can't get that high or you can't get that low, you can sing those songs. Anyway, Jeffrey Weathers here on 91.3 KSVY. What are we going
0: to
1: hear?
0: This is called You Got Lucky. I think I used to call it Lucky and some other things, but it's You Got Lucky.
1: You Got Lucky on 91.3 KSVY FM.

0: Thanks.
1: You got lucky?
0: You got lucky.
1: Thank you, man. Jeffrey Weathers here live on 91.3 KSVY. You say you're just getting started in music. You're getting back up into it. Do you have a website at all that you're putting stuff on?
0: I have a SoundCloud and a Facebook page that's really ancient. It doesn't actually has that song on there, an earlier version of it.
1: SoundCloud?
0: SoundCloud.
1: Do you have to have an account to get onto SoundCloud, or can anybody just download?
0: I actually don't know.
1: Yeah.
0: I think you might be able to listen to some things. It might be limited what you can do if you don't sign up for it. I don't even know if I pay. I think my account is free.
1: Oh.
0: It's free, but you have to get an account, I think, to listen.
1: Yeah.
0: You can get more. They'll give you insights into who's listening, from where, how many plays, how many minutes they're listening to a song, kind of like on YouTube, if you have a paid subscription.
1: Right, and they probably promote it a little bit, too, and put you in groups and recommended songs. Yeah. We've used SoundCloud, but it's really for throwing rehearsal songs up there that I'll never listen to. The people in the band, I can't listen to rehearsal tapes. I have a bad habit of only hearing the bad parts. I know if I messed up a solo, I know exactly where it is. I know exactly what note it is. And as it's coming up, as it's approaching, it's like I don't hear anything else except waiting for that moment. And it's like, God, that's awful. I don't hear the 9 other things that are great about the song.
0: Are you taking all your medication?
1: I've just always been that way. I just don't.
0: No, I know what you're talking about.
1: I just practice tapes. I don't have the time. Yeah. If I know where I messed up.
0: Yeah.
1: I know what I need to rehearse. So where are you playing out these days? If somebody wanted to catch you, Hot Monk, I know they do the thing tonight sometimes on Wednesdays.
0: I won't be going there tonight. He's had a couple where they canceled Hot Monk in Novato.
1: Uh-huh.
0: I go to San Francisco to the Riptide. I like to go up to, there's a new one on Tuesdays, every second and fourth Tuesday at the Pen Grove Pub.
1: Oh, yeah. I read about
0: amazing
1: that.
0: Amazing stage, amazing sound, amazing
1: we've played
0: crew.
1: There. I wanted to get in there. We tried to book a show back in June for like the rest. They're like, we're booked through the whole year.
0: Yeah.
1: I was like,
0: they have a full back line. Gibson, Les Paul, Martin guitars you can play, full drum set. Yeah.
1: Nice.
0: But I get all over. If there's an open mic in the Bay Area, I've probably been to it.
1: Great. Do you put it on Facebook where you're going to be at all?
0: So people wanted to find out? No, I don't. Once I start doing shows, though, I'm going to start doing shows at the soon, I hope.
1: Okay, great.
0: At the Hot Monk Inn.
1: Well, check him out. Jeffrey Weathers, appreciate you coming all the way
0: over here and bearing
1: the traffic. It was great getting to know you a little bit. And you can check him out next time. Next week, we will have a rebroadcast of a previous show because I will be out for next week. After that, we've got who all's coming in? Mama Said is coming in. I forget who. I should know this. I just updated the website, but you know. Anyway, you've been listening to 91.3 KSVY FM Sonoma. Hope you will still be listening to it. I have been your host, James Marshall Berry. This has been the New Old Show. Guys at 5 are next, so don't touch that dial. I would not be just a nuffin', my head all full of stuffin', my heart all full of

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2: At Passaggio Wines at 2 p.m., it's the Queen of Boogie Woogie Piano, Wendy DeWitt.
3: And also at 2 o'clock over at Sonoma Plaza, it's Sundays on the Plaza with Dirty Cello